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9: Can I be in charge for a while?
10: Sir, yes, sir!
11: What's the most you ever lost on the coin toss?
12: Larry Elder here, the sage from South Central, the prince of Pico Union, the czar of common sense, the great Eldersky, Don Lorenzo. Welcome to the program. No victocrats allowed because we've got a country to save. So let's get her teed up!
13: Do you want to play rock? 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

0: with SRN News. I'm Keith Peters in Washington. Passengers on a plane from Dubai to Tel Aviv say they wrestle with the co-pilot who stabbed the captain as the plane dove sharply before making an emergency landing in Saudi Arabia. Aviation experts are marveling that the plane didn't crash. The U.S. Supreme Court is allowing the execution of Krista Gayle Pike in Tennessee to go forward. The High Court overturned a last-minute stay issued by a lower court shortly before Wednesday's execution was scheduled to begin. The 6th U.S. Circuit Court of Appeals had ruled that a delay was needed to consider Pike's claim of childhood abuse. Pike was 18 when she killed classmate Colleen Slemmer. On Wall Street, the Dow down by 443 points, the NASDAQ rose 63. More details at srnnews.com.
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0: Why Texas exposes an America under siege from within.
1: Clerics are openly calling for the takeover of this country.
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3: Since 2020, there's been over 500 Catholic churches that have been assaulted.
4: The state with the most jihadi attacks in the United States, Texas.
0: In a coordinated, decades-long effort, Islamic law is infiltrating American society. In the battle for Western civilization, Texas stands on the front line.
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5: This is another Alamo. 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
11: 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Welcome to the program. 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
16: 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I'm Larry Elder. 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New York City Mayor Zoran Mamdani's plan to tax wealthy property owners for their second home in the city was stopped by a state judge who said the way it was rolled out violated the Commerce Clause of the U.S. Constitution. Dennis Prager talks about dealing with his accident. The holdout juror in the Lindsey Clancy trial breaks his silence. What about all those free buses? All of this and more, 888-971-SAGE. And a North Carolina parent lashes out at the school board for failing to teach kids how to read, write, and compute at grade level.

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7: We go back through the 70s this evening. Maybe a straggling shower or two, but nothing big. Lows near dawn in the low 70s. Heavier chances of rain tomorrow, and that rain keeps growing into the weekend. Highs near 90, the rain hanging around into the evening more, and we keep that pattern into next week. Your latest Answer Forecast. I'm Dave DiRico.
5: 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The Answer for free speech. Western civilization. And delivering common sense for the American people. Ladies and gentlemen, here's Scott Jennings.
6: Breaking news. A hijacking attempt aboard a jet bound for Israel. Passengers and crew fought back as the plane plunged. We'll tell you how they stopped the attacker, who was one of the pilots. Harrowing story. Ohio Senator John Husted comes by today for an update on the Ratepayer Protection Act in the U.S. Senate and the fight over who pays to power America's data centers. Why are Democrats stonewalling this? We'll talk about that in the minutes ahead. And U.S. Ambassador to the United Nations Mike Waltz is here to recap what happened last week in New York at the U.N. General Assembly. It is Wednesday, September the 30th. I'm Scott Jennings, reporting for Salem. On this day in 1960, America met a modern Stone Age family for the very first time. The Flintstones premiered on ABC.

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6: We go back through the 70s this evening. Maybe a straggling shower or two, but nothing big. Lows near dawn in the low 70s. Heavier chances of rain tomorrow, and that rain keeps growing into the weekend. Highs near 90, the rain hanging around into the evening more, and we keep that pattern into next week. Your latest Answer Forecast. I'm Dave DiRico.
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7: Welcome back to the show here on Wednesday, September 30th. I was having my morning coffee today, and our friend Senator John Husted of Ohio called up for a chat. So we talked through some of the issues of the day for a few minutes, including the fact that Senate Democrats are blocking the Ratepayer Protection Act on the floor. Just happened just a few seconds ago. They've also blocked voter ID, and they have blocked a ban on congressional stock trading. Our conversation with John Husted now on the Scott Jennings Show.
8: Senator Husted, thanks for taking the time to chat with us today. It's a big day for you in Washington because you have been the principal champion in the U.S. Senate for this bill called the Ratepayer Protection Act. This is the legislation that would keep individual rate payers, utility payers, from seeing any increases in their energy bills due to the building of a data center. It's been a big issue in your campaign. Talk to us about what's going on in the Senate today.
9: Yeah, well, I have the Ratepayer Protection Act, and it would require the data centers to build their own infrastructure to pay for it, not pass any of those costs on to local residential rate payers, and lower, ultimately, their electric bills. It passed the House 417-3. Yes, you heard that right. Hakeem Jeffries voted for it, and so did Thomas Massie. We had it all across the board. But Chuck Schumer is saying that the Democrats are not going to support it. They've blocked it, and they don't want us to get it done before we get to the midterm elections. This my bill is the only bill in town that you could have gotten done and to the president's desk before the election, and Schumer and the Democrats are blocking it because they really don't want to solve the problem of affordability. They want to talk about it.
8: Yeah, what is just mind-blowing to me is that this conversation

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5: From the wild world of D.C. politics to America's culture clash, brace yourself for the reality check you've been waiting for. 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
6: Well, with 34 days to go, the Democrats have another feather they can put in their proverbial cap. They've got the endorsement of the Iranian Revolutionary Guard Corps. That's right, the IRGC shifted from death to America to vote Democrat in order to punish President Trump. The IRGC is reportedly all on board with advising Americans to stick it to Trump and vote Democrat. Oh, boy. Who are you going to vote for? 34 days away. Who do you like? Who do you like? You see the polls in Minnesota? What is it, six polls in a row shows Michelle Tafoya in a dead heat with her Democrat opponent? New poll came out yesterday. Paxton's up by three over Tallarico. Who are you going to vote for? 48% for Paxton, 45% for Tallarico. It got released. You wouldn't release the poll if it wasn't good news for one or the other candidate. Paxton doesn't need any more money. And given how Tallarico's campaign is flailing, they're probably in big trouble. Yesterday, Jack Smith got just lambasted. Boy, what a bad guy. This special counsel, the guy that led the charge to raid Melania Trump's underwear drawer at Mar-a-Lago, this nasty, despicable guy. There's so many people who stake their name, their lives, on trying to shut down an entire political movement represented by people like Trump. Did you see what's going on with Delta Airlines? I was riveted by Ed Bastian's decision, evidently, at Delta, not to do business with Elon Musk. Elon Musk has Starlink. And Starlink is, according to everybody who's used it on a United Airlines flight, faster than your home internet.

There is, for me, nothing better than to settle in on a long flight and be able to stay online. I'm a lonely, miserable, shallow person. I admit it. But when I'm stuck on an airplane, if I'm in a metal tube for 4 hours, I want something to do. I mean, I can't tell you how many times I've looked at the movie selections, and there's not one single movie that captures my interest. But I can scroll on X, I can get interactive online, I can write email, I check out the world, I can go to townhall.com, I can see what's being written about in real time. I crave connectivity on a flight. Just love it. Just love it. Well, Elon's come along with Starlink, and about every major airline on the planet is embracing it. It's apparently better than your home internet. Now, I'm jealous. I've flown United lately. I took two flights on United, out to L.A., from Florida to L.A., and back again on United. It was a nice service. There wasn't anything wrong with it, but they didn't have Starlink. United apparently doesn't have all of their planes equipped yet with this Starlink technology. But the word is getting around, and there's a leak of Delta Airlines CEO. Delta's going to use Jeff Bezos' Amazon internet service, which isn't even going to be in beta mode until next year. I mean, they're already putting Starlink in planes all over the world, and a ton of airlines are using it. I'm pretty sure American, United, I think Southwest, almost every major American carrier and carriers all over the world are going to be putting Starlink internet on planes. Here's the list. Aer Lingus, British Airways, Lufthansa, Austrian Airlines, Brussels Airlines, Air France, Air New Zealand, Alaska Airlines, American, Dubai, Qatar Airways, SAS, Virgin Atlantic, Southwest. Delta is saying no. Why? Well, reportedly, because Ed Bastian is allegedly so woke and so anti-MAGA and so far left that he won't do business with Elon Musk. According to the Delta CEO, again, this report has not been verified, but it's getting a lot of traction. They chose not to go with Starlink over at Delta because the CEO said, "We do not want to be with Elon Musk. Trust me. If you know his reputation, it's all true what they say about him." Oh, really, Ed? What do they say about him? They say I'll tell you what they say about him. He's a real-life Iron Man. The guy's the Thomas Edison of our time. The guy has almost single-handedly transformed the planet. And you don't want to do business with him? Elon responded in a rather terse, perfunctory way last night. He said that Elon's going to lose his job over this. I mean, Ed Bastian, rather, is going to lose his job over this. He said that the CEO of Delta, after this report was published, he's going to be out. Well, the shareholders might have a say in that. The shareholders for Delta, I would think, would want Delta to be the best airline it can be. And I've got another trip coming up, I just found out, in a couple of weeks, to New York. I booked it on United, hoping I'll get to see Starlink. Incidentally, have you used Starlink? Because I'd like to know if it's as good as they say it is. 800-655-MIKE. Do you agree with me that having Wi-Fi on a flight is incredibly valuable? Do you agree with me that if Ed Bastian is literally hurting his customers because of his petulant little hissy fit, because he doesn't like Elon, well, he ought to be out. And I'm a Delta customer, a good one.
I'm Diamond Medallion. 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But I liked, I have to tell you, I liked United a lot too. Now, somebody tells me United's late a lot. 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
1: 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I use Starlink at home, TV, and internet. It's better than cable. No slowdowns ever. Oregon. Mike Elon will probably buy all the Delta stock he can, and poof, they'll be looking for a new CEO. I wouldn't mess with Elon. And Ed Bastian, if this report is true. Now, he can deny it, and we'll see if he does. He has an opportunity to deny it, but if it's true, the World Airline Standard Wi-Fi, it's moving to Starlink. Delta's being left behind. And I really hope that somebody who's used Starlink on a United flight, or maybe American or Southwest, will call and tell me the experience, because I want to see if it's true, that it's a better experience than even your Wi-Fi at home. But what a stupid thing for the CEO of Delta to do if it's true. Well, we can't deal with Elon. Oh, really? Reminds me of the lunatics going around defacing Teslas because they didn't like Elon. It's insane what the Democrat Party has been reduced to. And now this news that the IRGC has released a 25-page statement urging Americans to vote for Democrats? How about that? The Democrats are endorsed by the Iranian Revolutionary Guard. Well, that's something they won't be talking about on the evening news. 800-655-MIKE. How could you vote for anybody with a D behind their name? How could you stay home? As Jimmy just posted on X, who follows me there, and I hope you do too. I'm at Mike Gallagher now that I got my name for my handle. Jimmy wrote, the IRGC is endorsing the Democrats, and yet people want to sit out the vote? People need to pick a side. And I'm not talking Republican or Democrat. This is way beyond that now. This is good versus evil. Jimmy, I say that every day. It's good versus evil. One political party supports violence against their opponents. The other does not. Who are you going to vote for in 34 days? Pam's in Corpus Christi, Texas. Hey, Pam, welcome to the Mike Gallagher Show. How are you?
2: I'm good, Mike. How are you this morning?
1: I'm doing great. I'm doing great, and I'm feeling pretty good about our chances in 34 days. How about you?
2: I'm hoping for the best.
1: That's good. That's good. That could be our motto in life. What's your take on the Starlink debate?
2: Well, first of all, Starlink is incredible, and I can't believe that Delta would turn down the opportunity to use Starlink.
1: Where do you use it, Pam?
2: At home, and we live in deep South Texas, and
1: sure,
2: we never had any kind of decent internet until Starlink came along.
1: Wow.
2: And we've also got a hunting lease down in Mexico where we use Starlink, and it's so good down there, we can work from down there.
1: Whoa. And you've got to put something on the roof, right? Is there like a little dish or a little box you put on the roof?
2: Yeah, Yes, it's very simple. You know, anybody can do it themselves. It's really incredible.
1: Is it expensive?
2: No, it's not expensive.
1: Do you remember what? I'm just curious.
2: It's $130 a month for residential.
1: Wow, that's not a bad price for especially if you're kind of in a rural area, you don't get much internet connection service. That'd be a great deal.
2: Yes, and that's not all. We didn't have very good phone service with AT&T, and that was the best option we had. So we do Wi-Fi calling over Starlink. And don't have any problem ever.
1: Wow. Well, see, this is what I mean. I mean, look, Pam, Elon Musk is the Edison of our time. And you might not like his personality. You may not like his politics. He was aligned with Trump. Then he broke away from Trump. They had a little spat. Now they're back together again. But you still have to do what's right for your customers, your consumers. If you're the CEO of Delta, and the whole world is going to Starlink and a technology that's obviously blowing everybody else out of the water, and you refuse to do business with Starlink because of Elon, because of your obstinance, you got to be kidding me. Speaking of obstinance, did you see Republican senators going after the special counsel Jack Smith yesterday on Capitol Hill? Hoo boy. You know, we've talked about bad John Kennedy from Louisiana and good John Kennedy. Bad John Kennedy is him worrying about Trump naming buildings after himself. Good John Kennedy is ripping Jack Smith apart, this scoundrel who targeted Republicans during his special counsel investigation. Did you miss it? Well, get ready. You won't want to miss a word of this. We've got it all for you coming up.
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11: With SRN News, I'm John Scott. Arkansas taking 3 states to the U.S. Supreme Court over state laws protecting doctors who mailed abortion pills past local bans. Attorney General Tim Griffin joining Louisiana and Alabama in suing California, Massachusetts, and New York. The coalition argues those protections illegally tie Arkansas's hands from prosecuting doctors mailing so-called abortion pills into the state. Arkansas also joined a companion federal suit against groups accused of running mail-order pill networks. In consumer news, more than 2,000 pounds of frozen pork sausage links. Recall, because they may contain pieces of hard plastic. The USDA says Fontanini Foods issued the recall after two customers reported finding plastic in the product. The 10-pound cases were shipped to distributors in California, Florida, Michigan, and Nevada for use in restaurants and food service locations. This is SRN News.
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1: I want to make sure that we don't miss what could be one of the biggest stories of the year. Have you heard about this launch of America.gov? I just saw an exchange between a Trump-hating CNBC host, Joe Kernan, who's trying to dump all over this new site that they've developed, that Trump unveiled this week. For the first time ever, your ability to get a passport, to navigate through Medicare, I mean, it's a game changer. It's one site. And Andrew Ross Sorkin was gushing over what, yes, AI, data centers, the new technology is able to deliver. Sorkin's not a fan of Trump. He made that clear, but he said, look, I got to give him credit for this. And the guy that hates Trump, Joe Kernan, about fell off his chair. We're going to find that. I'm going to play that video for you so you can see this clip and hear it. Because the truth is, finally, the government is going to be accessible to everybody the way you use an app for everything else. You think about the convenience of our life. I mean, I still get blown away by Amazon. There's, and I know Jeff Bezos, Washington, I know. But the truth is, we're living in a time, you want a hammer? Open up your phone and have a hammer delivered, maybe within an hour or two, to your door. Certainly by the next day. And what Trump believes is that America.gov should give Americans the same convenience and ease and a user-friendly experience that Amazon does, or Uber, or DoorDash, Airbnb. You can rent cars now, apartments, hotel rooms. It's getting better and better. And do you realize how good we've got it right now? And along comes Trump. And here's this guy on CNBC saying, you know what? Credit where credit is due. And apparently the guy behind, I think Airbnb, put this thing together. But ultimately, what an extraordinary accomplishment again for this administration. And yet there are people, there are diabolical people who have no problem trying to shut it all down. This Jack Smith, he's a villainous figure. He was the special counsel, and he went after every Republican he could. It turned out he subpoenaed Molly Hemingway. Molly Hemingway, a friend of the show, Federalist lady, great, great voice in America, and she is ticked because it was revealed that this special counsel Jack Smith subpoenaed her records. They were issuing subpoenas for members of Congress' phone records. They were going after Republicans left and right, targeting people, and of course trying to impact the outcome of an election. We joke about the good Senator John Kennedy, the bad Senator John Kennedy. How stupid was it that he's been out of shape, apparently, and he said on one of the Sunday morning shows this weekend, oh, we've got to make it a rule. You can't name a building after yourself if you're still alive. An obvious slap at Trump. That's not what people care about, Senator Kennedy. We know you're funny. We know you're witty. You got great one-liners. Nobody cares about renaming the Kennedy Center. Nobody. Only the people that hate Trump, which is why he does it. But knock it off. And yet when good Senator John Kennedy shows up to work, it's a glorious thing to see. Like yesterday at the Judiciary Committee hearing featuring this nefarious, diabolical, villainous Jack Smith, this guy who relentlessly targeted MAGA and Republicans and conservatives and Trump. Check out this back and forth between Kennedy and Jack Smith yesterday on Capitol Hill.
18: You saw just the records of the Republicans, and you knew that violated the speech and debate clause, didn't you?
19: That is incorrect. We sought to comply with that.
18: Did you take on law?
19: I'm sorry, Senator.
18: Were you in the quad playing Frisbee during con law at Harvard Law School?
19: I did take constitutional law, yes. Yeah,
18: well, then you had to know it violated the speech and debate clause. In fact, when you went to Judge Boasberg, you didn't even tell him you were seeking the phone records of members of Congress, did you? Because you knew he wouldn't agree. He would say, hey, counselor, anybody who knows a law book from a J. Crew catalog knows that this violates the Constitution. But you didn't tell him, did you?
1: I mean, that's great stuff. And, you know, he went on to say, you kind of make me want to throw up in my mouth. That's how bad it got. Here's Senator Kennedy. Here's Senator Kennedy going on to ask him about the fantastical way Jack Smith went after Republicans and no Democrats.
18: You believe in the tooth fairy?
19: I do not.
18: How about the Easter Bunny?
19: I no longer believe in the Easter Bunny.
18: Yes. Do you think Jimmy Hoffa died of natural causes?
19: I do not.
18: Okay.
1: But you know, here's Senator Josh Hawley just accusing Jack Smith of simply lying to the House of Representatives in 2025. There's plenty of people who believe that Jack Smith should be charged with perjury. Certainly Senator Josh Hawley is one of them.
20: So 2 full years before this deposition, you were in possession of text messages from 44 members of Congress that you went and subpoenaed. You read them within 30 minutes, the Department of Justice told this committee. They said that within an hour of receiving those text messages, your team was reading them. And yet, not only did you not notify any member of Congress whose text messages you obtained pursuant to your process, you told the House 2 full years later, having read all 44 members' messages, you told them you'd never gotten messages, you'd never requested messages from any member of Congress. That was a lie, Mr. Smith. And you may try your lawyer your way out of it. Well, it wasn't from the member, it was from the archives. You knew exactly what you were being asked, and you deliberately misled them. You're a smart guy. I think that's pretty clear. But you use your ability and the powers of your office to lie to the court, to lie to Congress, to lie to the American people, to lie to the House. It's the worst abuse of prosecutorial power in the history of the United States. And all I have to say is, I'm glad you failed. I don't know what our democracy would be like if you had succeeded in your effort to interfere in the workings of a presidential election. If it were up to me, I'd charge you with perjury. But you should certainly be disbarred. And I can only pray that nothing like this will ever happen again in the United States of America.
1: I mean, that's what we have to hope, that nothing like this ever occurs again. Even Senator Darlene Graham, who is said to be in trouble in her battle to replace her brother in that U.S. Senate seat in South Carolina, she's on the Judiciary Committee, and she had the following to say.
21: Do you know what I think? I think you're just trying to bully my brother and other allies of President Trump. You caused my brother and a lot of other senators a lot of stress, and that makes me sick. You should be ashamed of yourself. It's also a damn shame that you weaponized our legal system to do this.
1: Wow. You know, and there's something, let's face it, he didn't say anything back. She's obviously a Southerner. It's almost hard. It's like a nice little lady from the South chastising a man who, she sort of implies, drove Lindsay, her brother, to his death with what he did to him, stress-wise. Fascinating. And, you know, some people in New York City might roll their eyes at Darlene Graham's questioning. Believe me, there's a lot of South Carolinians who appreciated what she did with Jack Smith yesterday. Senator Ted Cruz got in on the act as well.
22: I want to tell us, did you have a shred of evidence that 20% of the Republicans in the Senate will destroy evidence and intimidate witnesses?
19: We had a strong reason to believe that Donald Trump would destroy evidence.
22: That was not directed at Donald Trump. It was stated disclosing it to members of the Senate.
19: No, it was stated at disclosing it to anyone. And we do not have to wait for someone to be injured, for an investigation to be obstructed. We had strong reason to believe that Donald Trump would obstruct our investigation, given the obstruction alleged in the Florida indictment, given the attempts to intimidate witnesses in the election case, given the threats that were later made to witnesses in the election case. I, as a prosecutor, have
22: a duty. Mr. Smith, are you aware of the statute 2 U.S.C. section 6628?
19: Yes, I am.
22: That specifically protects Senate communication records and makes This non-disclosure agreement that you gave Judge Boasberg and that he signed that makes it illegal. Were you aware of it at the time?
19: I do not recall discussing this statute at the time.
22: Did you bring it to the judge's attention?
19: I do not recall this being part of our application.
1: I watched this testimony yesterday. Every time they nailed him to the wall, he didn't recall. He just had a memory lapse every single time. And it wasn't just with Cruz, it was with all of them. Every time they got him dead to rights, rather than admit his corruption, he didn't recall, which in and of itself is corrupt. Now, let me tell you what I'm ticked off about. If he needs to be disbarred, disbar him. If he needs to be prosecuted, prosecute him. And this is what Americans are fed up with. You know, I mean, over and over, we hear such a tough talk from tough folks like Hawley and Cruz and the rest of them. Do something about it. Don't just write a strongly worded letter. Stand up and get something done. But they never do. And that's why so many Americans are weary. And I get it. I promise you I understand it. But you cannot fall victim to that disappointment and not show up in 34 days. Because believe me, the party endorsed by the Iranian Revolutionary Guard isn't any better. They're not going to make it better for you. You think gas prices are bad? Although somebody just told me, got a text a few minutes ago from somebody who said the gas where they live now is down to $3.68 a gallon. I'll scroll back and see if I can find where that was from. But, you know, Strait of Hormuz is open. Oil prices are coming down. The economy is continuing to doing better and better. So maybe we're going to start to turn the corner here a little bit on gas prices. But do you think the Democrats are going to make our economy better? Do you think affordability gets easier with the Democrats? Of course it doesn't. You know that instinctively. So don't take your frustration over this do nothing. And I know they got to send a recommendation to the DOJ, and the DOJ needs to act, and they should. Todd Blanche, are you listening? Do something. Make some change for a change instead of just talking about it. 1-800-655-MIKE, 12 before the hour, 800-655-6453.

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12: 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America first. The Answer. 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

0: Gallagher.
1: I've shared that I've got some medical challenges. I met with my new cardiologist. He was good. I got a great cardiologist. They're throwing everything at me with this plaque blockage I got going on in my LAD. I got Crestor. I got Repatha. I got the Zetia. I got the Bayer aspirin. I'm ready. I'm taking this plaque on. It's not going to get me. Not now. Not for a while. Maybe someday. I don't know when the Lord's going to call me home, but I'm ready. But look, at least I didn't get the wrong leg amputated. Did you see this story out of Ohio? This poor lady lives in Washington County, Ohio, got cancer in her right leg. She went into the hospital. They were going to amputate her right leg. They cut off her healthy leg. And then, of course, after the mistake, they had to cut off the leg with cancer. Look, she's suing. Give her all the money. They ought to rename the hospital for her. She ought to, that woman should never have to worry about a financial matter again in her life. Can you imagine that kind of a mistake? How do you make a mistake like that? She went into surgery for a lower right leg amputation due to cancer. The lawsuit says the medical team at the hospital prepped the wrong leg, put the tourniquet on the wrong thigh, and then cut off the wrong leg. Give her all the money. You know, I'm not a big fan of lawsuits. I'm not a litigious guy by nature. Give her all the money. Give her everything. Make her one of the wealthiest people in Washington County, Ohio. I mean, how do you make a mistake like that? Portions of our show sponsored in part by Americans for Prosperity. They don't make mistakes. 39 delegates gathered in Philly in 1787 to sign a document that would change the course of history, the U.S. Constitution. It did more than establish our government. It created a framework for self-government under law, dividing political power, limiting its exercise, protecting the liberty of the American people. We, the people, reminds us that government doesn't grant our rights. Its authority comes from the people it serves. And this month, our friends over at Americans for Prosperity are asking all of us to take a few minutes to return to the document itself, no matter if it's your first time or 100th. 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The Constitution endures only if we understand the principles it was written to preserve. 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A wonderful project from Americans for Prosperity. Coming up, don't look now, but Michelle Tafoya might just win in Minnesota. Ken Paxton has a new poll out showing he's going to win in Texas. You're not getting that from the mainstream media, but you'll get it here as the Mike Gallagher Show continues.

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1: 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Florida's stronger conservative voice. The answer. WORL. Orlando. Orlando. Orlando. Orlando.
4: Orlando. News this hour from Town Hall. I'm John Scott. President Trump says he spoke to Israeli Prime Minister Benjamin Netanyahu following the incident on board a Dubai passenger jet headed for Israel Wednesday.
5: The co-pilot was perhaps a terrorist or perhaps a whack job, and he stabbed the pilot.
4: The co-pilot under arrest after allegedly trying to stab the captain and crash the plane. Speaking to reporters in the Oval Office, the president said Netanyahu told him a passenger who was a plumber by trade pulled the attacker out of his flight chair and somehow managed to level out the plane, saving the passengers. Israeli officials say they're treating the scene as a terrorist incident. President Trump says the U.S. mission in Iraq is complete, and it's time to end our military presence there.
6: So this day is a victory for the United States. It's a victory for Iraq and a decisive victory over ISIS, which has been completely decimated, which is the reason we went in there in the first place. I decimated them and took them out in my first administration.
4: Mr. Trump praised the new Iraqi prime minister, whom he campaigned for, and praised the Americans who were killed or wounded in Iraq. Arizona State University hockey coach Greg Powers, now on a paid administrative leave.
7: The school announced the move this morning and comes following an incident regarding an August workout that left player Matthew Mayich in a coma. The university has since released a report of their findings of what happened. However, that's been disputed by several anonymous players on the team. ASU says assistant coach Mike Corbett will take over as head coach in the meantime. It's been reported that Mayich is not expected to fully recover. in Phoenix. I'm Matt Mattinson.
4: Astronauts getting ready to blast off to the International Space Station on Thursday. The crew includes two NASA astronauts, one Canadian astronaut, and one Russian cosmonaut will be aboard that SpaceX rocket. More from Town Hall.
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0: It was an important interview. It was comprehensive. It covered a lot of ground. I want to go back to it. Here is a longer clip of Secretary Rubio talking about Iran and what happens if they get a nuke cut number 6.
1: Yeah. So here's what, let me take big, it's a very basic principle here. What Iran was trying to do is they were trying to build up so many conventional weapons, meaning they'd have so many drones, so many rockets, so many missiles, that nobody could possibly touch them. They would become immune. And behind that shield, behind that conventional shield of weaponry to threaten the entire region, our forces, even Europe, they would then break out towards a nuclear weapon. That was their goal. And what the president had to address is he could not allow them to cross the line of immunity. He could not allow them to reach a point where they had so many missiles, so many drones, and so many weapons that you couldn't do anything militarily about their nuclear program. That's what they were trying to achieve. That's what the president prevented. And he saved the world a tremendous amount of trouble. Now look, the only way we would have found out the opposite is to allow it to happen. And then 5 years from now, everyone would be saying, I can't believe they allowed Iran behind a conventional shield to build and develop a nuclear weapons program. And now you have North Korea in the Middle East. That's what we were on the verge of. That's what the president has prevented. And that's what he has consistently said from the very beginning of this operation. Iran can never have a nuclear weapon. And that's what this whole endeavor has been about from the very beginning. And that's what he's focused on and continues to be focused on. If Iran had a nuclear weapon, they could do whatever they want with the Straits. Think about what we're doing right now. And I think you saw a few minutes ago you were playing videos of Scott Bessent commenting on it. The Straits are opened. There is almost as much oil flowing through the Straits now as before this conflict, with the exception of Iranian oil, which is not getting out. If Iran had a nuclear weapon with which it could threaten its neighbors and the world, no one would be able to do anything about the Straits. They would be able to control the Straits, charge a toll, and decide who got energy and who did not get energy on this planet. That's what they would do if they had a nuclear weapon. And worse, we are talking about a regime that has slaughtered tens, maybe hundreds of thousands of their own people throughout the so-called revolution. If that's what they're willing to do to their own people, imagine what they would do to Americans or others in the region or Israelis or anybody if they had a nuclear weapon. They have no regard for the lives of anyone else. And my last point I want to make about it, oftentimes people make the mistake of equating Iran to a country. It is a country. But the problem with Iran is not the country. The problem with Iran is the revolution. And that's what governs in that country. It's not the government officials you see with the suits on that go on Meet the Press and get this free pass on American media. That's not who we're talking about here. Who calls the shots in Iran are radical Shia clerics with an apocalyptic vision of the future. They believe that it is their religious calling to trigger about the last days of the world and the apocalypse. I know this sounds, you know, to a lot of people watching it, it sounds like something from a science, from a movie, but it is the reality. It is the stated purpose of their revolution. People like that can never possess a nuclear weapon because they will use it to blackmail the world and to kill people. It is an unacceptable risk, and President Trump did what other American presidents said but never did, which is prevent Iran from getting one.
0: He's very good. No notes. He just goes. Here's Secretary Rubio talking about every penny that Iran gets from oil sales or anything else that it sells. Cut number 7.
1: Yeah, I mean, I think they are there now, and they're heading there fast to a cataclysm, and they've never been good economically. It's sad, by the way, because Iran is a country with tremendous potential. Its people are incredible people, hardworking people, smart, industrious, with an ancient history to fall back on and have achieved many things. At one point, Iran was one of the most prosperous countries in the Middle East before the radical clerics took over. So it's a very sad situation. Their economy now is a cataclysm. But here's the other point people don't realize. This is not simply about imposing economic costs on this regime. Every dollar that Iran has, what they have done over the last 30 years is anytime they get money, be it under Obama sanction relief, be it under economic selling of oil and gas or whatever, they don't use that money to build hospitals. They don't use that money to build roads. They don't use that money to improve the life of the Iranian people. They use that money to do two things: build weapons for themselves and export the revolution. They use the money to fund Hezbollah. They use the money to fund Hamas. They use the money to fund Shia militias in Iraq. That's what they use. They use the money to sponsor terrorism and assassination plots all over the world. And so every penny that they get into their hands is money that they use for purposes of these malign activities. And so when you're denying them money through oil sales and sanctions, you're not just punishing them, you are preventing them from getting access to money that they will use to try and kill Americans and others around the world and their own people and build weapons and threaten the world and ultimately break out to a nuclear weapon program.
0: He's right. He also covered Greenland, Cuba, and Venezuela.

0: Here's the Greenland clip, cut number eight.
1: Well, it didn't come up. We didn't discuss it in the meetings. It didn't come up. But I can tell you it's an extraordinary achievement by the president. Hasn't gotten nearly enough credit for it. From the very beginning, going back to the first administration under President Trump, but now he's made abundantly clear that the issue of Greenland is not about territorial conquest. It is about national security. Now, Greenland has always been important. It was important during the Second World War, which is why the United States had to secure it during the Second World War to prevent from the Nazi Germany from taking it over and so forth. It's always played an important role during the Cold War. It has more important role today than ever before for two reasons. Number one is because the Arctic region has now become an area of incredible competition. Multiple countries, including countries that are not Arctic countries, that call themselves near Arctic countries like China, are out there operating every single day trying to dominate sea lanes, which are important for global shipping and commerce. But the other is because of space warfare and because of missile defense. In order to build the sort of missile defense this country needs to protect itself, Greenland is incredibly important for all of North America. And so the fear was, and the concern has always been, and we've seen this play out in other parts of the world, is that countries and potential adversaries go into a place and they use investments. They buy a port. They build a port. They build an airport. They build something that has a dual use to it. It looks like an airport. It looks like a seaport. But it's built in a way that looks like a military base. And they begin to access land rights and possession rights in these places. And all of a sudden you wake up one day and you realize that you have an adversary and a competitor that's taken control of the Panama Canal or taking control of some other critical part of the world. And so it's always been about national security. And what we were able to reach is an agreement with both the Kingdom of Norway but also Denmark that allows us now to have the presence that we need to secure Greenland, secure our national security, and is good for them as well. Under this agreement, which exists now in perpetuity, never will any adversary of the United States have the ability to invest there without our approval and their approval, but also we will have access to building new military facilities that will allow us to build the sort of missile defense shield that all of North America needs. It benefits North America, it benefits Europe, it benefits NATO. So it's an extremely, and it didn't cost the American taxpayer a single penny, an incredible achievement, and I think our allies are happy with it as well.
0: Then, on Cuba, he's very direct, cut number nine.
1: Well, the truth is Cuba's already fallen. It's not. It doesn't have a functional economy, and it's governed by people who continue to preach about some revolution that has been dead for 20 years. It's never worked, and that's the problem they have. The problem that Cuba has basically right now is it is a failed state in every sense of the word. Now, they may have a government that's capable of jailing and killing people. They have a regime that's capable of and has jailed and killed people, but it's not a functional government, and it's not a functional country. It just simply isn't. And in addition to that, it's one that's fueled by corruption, graft, and theft. You know, the Cuban economy, there is no Cuban economy that benefits the Cuban people. Anything that had a chance of making money in Cuba was controlled by the Cuban military and the Cuban Communist Party to line the pockets of a handful of individuals at the expense of the entire country. You know that since 2021, at least close to 20% of Cuba's population has left the country, has left it because it's a failure, a complete failure. So we're hopeful that Cuba will choose a different path. We're hopeful that the people that today sort of control the arms and the repressive regime, that there'll be some people in there that open their eyes to the reality of what they're facing. What they're no longer going to do as long as Donald Trump is president is they're no longer going to be able to steal money and make money off the backs of the Cuban people. And what we're not going to allow ever, under any circumstances, as long as President Trump is president, is we're never going to allow Cuba to become a base of operation against American interests or pose a threat to our national security. On that, we're abundantly clear. As in every case, you can ask about any country or any problem in the world, and I will tell you that the preference of our president is to solve these things diplomatically and in a way that you can reach an agreement and get Cuba or any country on a path to irreversible positive change that involves economic freedoms, but also involves political freedoms. In fact, you cannot have economic freedom in Cuba if you don't have political freedom first. You have to have both happening at least at the same time. That will require a period of transition. Unfortunately, the people that continue there to chant revolutionary slogans, too many of them still believe that they could wait out this administration and make no changes or do nothing. They are wrong, and they will learn the lesson the hard way if they don't correct.
0: And then one more cut on Venezuela, cut number 10.
1: Well, Well, in Venezuela, two things are happening. One, their economy needs to continue to recover because the people of Venezuela have suffered so much. Understand, we're talking about 25 or 30 years of corruption and graft. But the other thing that has to happen and we're really focused on is a democratic transition. They need to have free and fair elections in that country. We're working very hard with the 2015 National Assembly to put in place the conditions necessary to have free and fair elections as soon as possible. And then Venezuela will really be on the upswing it deserves to be on.
2: All right, Secretary of State Marco Rubio.
0: That was Sean Hannity talking to Secretary Rubio on Monday night. I thought it was a great interview. I thought the Secretary was at his finest, and so wanted to make sure you heard it all. Don't go anywhere. I'll be right back on The Hugh Hewitt Show.
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13: Welcome back, America. I'm Hugh Hewitt, joined by United States Senator John Houston from the great state of Ohio. Senator, I believe you are the author of the Ratepayer Protection Act that passed the House, but it did not get out of the Senate today. Can you tell me what it's about and why it couldn't get out of the Senate despite getting out of the House, which is kind of unusual?
14: Well, the Ratepayer Protection Act makes data centers pay for all their power utility generation rather than passing it on to the ratepayers, which would ultimately lower electricity prices for residential customers. That's what it does, holds the data centers accountable, something that is widely supported across the country. There was a companion bill in the House. It passed 417-3. Hakeem Jeffries, Mike Johnson voted for it. AOC, the Freedom Caucus, voted for it. 206 Democrats voted for it. Comes over to the Senate. I said, well, let's just pass this bill. Let's get it done. It's my legislation. I'll lead it. And Chuck Schumer blocked it. Democrats blocked the bill. We could have had, because everyone says, we want affordability. We want to address affordability. So we literally delivered on a silver platter a bill that came through the House. We could have it on the president's desk right now for signature, lowering utility costs for electric users across this country. And Schumer and the Democrats blocked it from happening. They talk about affordability, but they do nothing to help us make it happen.
13: Were any Democrats willing to join you in passing the Ratepayer Protection Act, any at all in the Senate?
14: Yeah, surprisingly, even though Schumer demanded that the bill was terrible, that he wasn't going to support it, four Democrats did cross, Ossoff and Warnock in Georgia, Hassan in New Hampshire, and Amy Klobuchar in Minnesota. Not surprisingly, all people that are running for, many of them running for election right now.
13: Yeah, and three of them running for president, Ossoff, Warnock, and Klobuchar. And they don't want to have voted against the Ratepayer Protection Act. How would it have worked, Senator Houston? Because I imagine it'll come back in the lame duck or you'll introduce it next year.
14: Well, we'll try. Basically, it says that the states who run our grids, who are in charge of this, that they need to enact policies that hold that require data centers to pay for their own utility infrastructure rather than passing the cost on to ratepayers. It's important that we structure it like that because the state, 19 states have already enacted something, so we don't want to take their deals away, but we want the rest of the states to enact it so that we can not pass on any electric costs to residential consumers.
13: So, Senator Houston, I believe you were an executive officer of the state of Ohio for 15 years. I think you were Secretary of State mm-hmm. for 8 and Lieutenant Governor for 7. Am I right about my years?
14: Yeah, 6 years. So it was 6 years Lieutenant Governor, 8 Secretary of State.
13: Okay, yep. 14 years of being an executive. Now you're a legislator and senators, I mean, they talk forever. How frustrating is it to you? I know you want to go back. And I know you want to keep pushing the boulder up the hill, but to go from executive action to legislating and talking only, how frustrating is that?
14: Incredibly frustrating, Hugh, because this is complete politics. I wanted this to be a bipartisan win. Look, it came out of the House as a bipartisan win. I was hoping this would be like the road to housing, some things that we have done on a bipartisan basis. And why do we do them on a bipartisan basis? Because the American people want this done. This is not a partisan issue. But because Chuck Schumer just wants to play politics and he doesn't want to see success before the midterm elections, they just block stuff like this. And it's why Congress is held in such low esteem by the American people is because of the very actions that Chuck Schumer and the Democrats did today, where they took a 90-10 issue and blocked it from happening.
13: You know, earlier today I spoke with Danny Pletka, the American Enterprise Institute. She's in Jerusalem, and she relayed to me that the people in Israel are so polarized that they can't celebrate the heroism of the passengers and the pilot on the plane that was hijacked by a terrorist briefly, and they took it back. Polarization prevents common sense. I think it also destroys logic. Are you seeing that on the campaign trail and in the Senate?
14: Regrettably so, yes. I mean, it does destroy logic. I poured the last 2 weeks of my life into this issue because people, they say, look, I want the prices to go down. I don't want data centers to pass along prices to me. So it's like, okay, House got this done. Let's move this forward and try to get it done. But just the Trump derangement syndrome, the fact that people care, like Chuck Schumer cares more about politics than he cares about doing things that help the American people. There used to be this time period where you could do both. It's like smart policy would be smart politics. I would welcome the Democrats saying, look, when, you know, they could have walked out of this and said, well, when Republicans do it right, we'll join them. But when they don't, we won't. And this is one of those things where we're responding to the American people. And so let's do this together and we'll get it done. That would have been the diplomatic smart thing to do on behalf of the American people. But that's not what they did. They just blocked it out of pure spite because they want to prevent anyone from having a success before the election.
13: Now, I understand we can't talk politics because you're in your Senate office. And so I can't talk about Sherrod Brown, and I'm not going to talk about Sherrod Brown, your opponent. But do you think Chuck Schumer is afraid of the Senate doing anything on data centers, because data centers are a big issue all across the country, not just in Ohio, but all across? Does he not want? Do people understand Democrats just stopped something important on data centers?
14: Well, I hope they'll understand that. I've been trying to get that word out. And I was trying to be very welcoming. I kept saying, I want this to be a bipartisan success. It came out of the House 417-3. The American people want data centers to pay the bills. They don't want to pay them. They want lower electricity prices. This is the only game in town. This is the only bill that could have passed before we left here, that could have got to the president's desk and been signed into law. But they blocked it, and so I'm doing everything I can to let people know I want to do things to make life more affordable. But if Chuck Schumer and the Democrats are going to block it every time we do it, that's who you hold accountable, them, not us.
13: Now, you got a leader in John Thune who's been around a while, and he seems to me to be very pragmatic and get stuff done. I think Chuck Schumer's out of gas, Senator Houston. Have you noticed that maybe age has caught up with him?
14: Well, it's caught up to a lot of people in this place, but some people know when to go and some people don't. And Chuck Schumer is a political animal. I'll give him credit. He's very good at politics, but he's not very good at making public policy that benefits the American people.
13: You know, I would have agreed with you until today, not allowing a data center pay your way bill to pass just because it's authored by John Houston. That's terrible policy, and it's worse politics because people will know Democrats killed that bill. John Houston, thank you for joining me, Senator. I appreciate it very much. And in the lame duck next year, bring it back. I think every American would like to see that bill passed. Don't go anywhere, America. I'll be right back on the Hugh Hewitt Show.
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0: With SRN News, I'm John Scott. Tennessee officials on Wednesday night unable to carry out the execution of Christa Pike. Pike, slated to be the first woman executed in Tennessee in the last 200 years, when the Supreme Court ruled earlier Wednesday her execution could proceed. Pike, given two doses of pentobarbital, but was still awake and snoring after more than 40 minutes after the last dose. She was taken to a hospital where she is now receiving medical care. President Trump says the last American forces are leaving Iraq. Speaking from the White House, the president praised the Americans who were killed or wounded in Iraq. A federal judge in California clearing the way for Paramount Skydance to acquire Warner Brothers Discovery. The judge approved a settlement resolving an antitrust lawsuit. Paramount has set October 6th as the closing date for the merger. This is SRN News.
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6: Ready? 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
7: When we were everyone, we were more than just a slice.
8: Welcome back, America. I'm Hugh Hewitt. Javier Becerra wants to be the governor of California. He really is Chance the Gardener. Earlier this week, he sat down with the San Francisco Standard. Their reporter is their comedy writer, Sophia Guerrero. And I think they tried to be funny, but Javier Becerra got caught off guard by Sophia cut number 12.
9: You've received substantial corporate funding, including from oil companies like Chevron. Are there any companies you would not accept money from?
10: Sure.
9: Such as?
10: Name some.
9: Palantir?
10: No, probably not.
9: Lockheed Martin?
10: Yeah.
9: Purdue Pharma?
10: I sued them.
9: But would you accept money from them?
10: I mean, if it's a legitimate business and they're doing business in a way that isn't destroying lives.
9: But they sparked the opioid crisis.
10: Yeah, that's why I sued them.
9: Right, but like but now they're fine.
10: I mean, again, that's why you go to jail. If you commit a crime and you serve your time, you get to come out. That doesn't mean for the rest of your life.
9: So you believe in second chances for corporations?
10: redemption.
8: All right. That was supposed to be a Between Two Ferns takeoff, and it turned out being, no, he's just a moron. California, Steve Hilton is on the ballot. You do not have to vote for Javier Becerra. It will be a disaster because he doesn't know anything. He has a limited grasp of everything, including a question like, Purdue Pharmaceuticals, no, I wouldn't accept money from them. He said no about Palantir. He said yes about Lockheed Martin. Hard to tell the difference between the two. But Purdue Pharmaceuticals, that's like the easiest question ever, and he flunked. Meanwhile, in L.A., Nithya Raman is the left-wing DSAer who is, this is just the Democratic Party. Remember, Karen Bass is never going to win the spelling bee. She's already left of left. But Nithya Raman is who is running against her, cut number 28. Yeah, the audio's messed up. We'll have to play that again. Let's drop down to President Trump at the Hispanic Heritage Month today at the White House, talking about how we have left Iraq as of today, cut number 30.
11: But I wanted to announce something that I'm also very proud of today. I'm pleased to announce that the last American forces are leaving Iraq. It's been a long time with very bad decision-making that got us involved in this quagmire. In the first place, it was a quagmire. Many, many years it lasted. But soon that part of history will be over. This is a great day for America, and importantly, we leave with Iraq, having a wonderful new prime minister, Ali al-Zaidi, a fantastic guy, friend of mine. And somebody I supported from the very beginning and I fully endorsed, he was running for election. He wasn't given even a chance, and I endorsed him in politics for him a little bit, and he ended up winning in a virtual landslide, beating somebody.
8: Now, I want to point out, I disagree with the president about this. I think the effort in Iraq was well worth it. The fact that you're congratulating a freely elected prime minister that the president himself endorsed is testament to what we did over the course of 23 years. It was not easy. It was much more difficult than we thought. There were no WMDs. Mistakes were made. Obama made it worse when he withdrew troops precipitously. ISIS was allowed to come in. Iran has never been checked before. It took Bush plus Trump to actually bring change to this region, and I'm very hopeful for this region because of Bush plus Trump. Let me tell you about one of our sponsors, AndrewandTodd.com, 888-888-1172. 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They are the best in the business, not one complaint in 20 years of talking with AndrewandTodd.com. 888-888-1172. 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
8: Welcome back, America. I'm Hugh Hewitt, joined by Jim Talent, former United States Senator from the great state of Missouri. Jim, our friend Dwayne Patterson wrote a column at Hot Air yesterday that brought to my attention a bunch of stuff about the Houthis getting waxed that I was wholly unaware of. Were you aware of it before you read Dwayne's piece?
18: Yes, but I was not aware of it in the same detail that that Dwayne talked about it. And what's happening now, you, is you're seeing the mop-up of what remains of the Iranian empire and their imperial ambitions in the Middle East. So, you know, Hamas has agreed to disarm Hezbollah is opposed now by the Lebanese government and Israel. Syria is gone as an ally. The Iraqi government is disarming the Shiite militia, and the Houthis are under fire from about three different directions. And then, of course, the head of the snake itself is dying. I mean, I don't think the regime lasts much beyond the election. I don't know how they can, because they can't fund and sustain their own repressive mechanism, and their own loyalists, as Duane also pointed out, are losing faith in the regime.
8: You know, I caught up with Dani Pletka in Jerusalem at the beginning of the program, and she had not been able to find anyone that was celebrating the airplane not being crushed by the terrorists today because they hate Netanyahu so much. Apparently, the mental prison that is TDS has a counterpart in Israel that is BDS, Bibi Derangement Syndrome. When does that stuff ever break down? A win is a win is a win, and we're winning in Iran.
18: Yeah, I think, look, in terms of when is the politics of the country going to normalize more, either in Israel or here? Well, I'll talk about here. I don't really understand. You can ask Michael Oren about Israeli politics, and you do all the time. But here, it's when the Democrats normalize, and that will happen when they become convinced they can't win elections without moving back to the center. And you and I lived through this in the 1980s. They lost three presidential elections in a row, and that's when we got the Democratic Leadership Council and Clinton and my old friend Dick Gebhardt moving to the center, and that will happen here. In the meantime, they're going to try and get elected and elect these radicals, and they're going to do it by not talking in general election campaigns about what they want to do, and instead spouting off about Medicare for all and funding public libraries. I don't think that's going to work. But we'll see in a month or so.
8: Now, Gallup just posted a new poll on socialism's acceptability. Americans who have a positive view of socialism, Democrats, 65%, Independents, 45%, Republicans, 14%. What does that tell you about American education, about the Democratic Party?
18: Yeah. I do think that there is a structural problem that concerns me among young people, and it's they haven't been educated on the historical facts of socialism, and I think in many cases, and this may be the product of smartphones as well as other things, that they haven't been taught critical thinking about the things that they do know. And I'm not trying to run down young people, and we have outstanding young people. So I think there's a structural problem. I think the rest of that, though, is just a function of partisanship. In other words, Democratic voters know that there's a lot of Democrats who are running as socialists, and we're in an election season, and they don't want to say they don't like socialists. But I would point out to you that if 35% of the Democrats don't like socialism, it means a socialist candidate running in a national race is going to get swagged. It's going to be like McGovern in 72. If they run somebody in 2028 who gets effectively pinned with that label, you're going to see this. You're going to see the first presidential election in a long time that is not close.
8: All right, now I want to play for you a clip from Troy Jackson, the DSAer who's running in Maine against Susan Collins. Now, Larry Curley and Moe, the Three Stooges, Larry is the confused one. Moe is the angry one. That's AES. But Curley is the dumb one. That's Troy Jackson, cut number 27.
19: You called the Israel war with Gaza a genocide.
20: Mm-hmm. Yes, I stated that last week. It's unfortunate that there are people here in Maine that don't like to use that term only because, you know, they're Jewish what that means to them with the Holocaust. It fits that description, and, you know, it is. It's an unbelievable thing that's happened there, that people that are innocent are being murdered, and it is a genocide.
8: Okay, that's double dumb, Jim Talent. What do you think about that?
18: It's beyond dumb, you, and it'd be great. Has he debated Susan yet? I mean, I would love to see a debate with a fair moderator and just ask him some basic questions about the Middle East, like oh, I don't know, when did the state of Israel come into being?
8: Oh, that's not fair. That involves a fact. That's a fact.
18: Yeah, exactly. I mean, look, I have a great deal of confidence that Susan is going to win that race. I think Mike Rogers is going to win. I think where we have good candidates, I'd watch Michelle Tafoya in Minnesota. I'd watch Sununu in New Hampshire, although he's running against somebody who's very far to the left, but is just a stronger politician. I think where we've nominated good people, and you, by the way, I loved your interview when you started talking about what's actually going on with inflation in the economy. And people are starting to pick up what we've talked about on this show for the last 6 weeks, which is let's start talking about the good news with the economy, because there's plenty of it. We're on the cusp of a big boom like people haven't seen for 40 years. And a big production boom, which, among other things, will lower inflation. You know, median family income is way up. I mean, manufacturing productivity is way up. I mean, the investments in the country, I could go on for quite a while about it, you. And I'm glad you're talking about it. And I think the president's going to talk about it on this in this month of campaigning he's going to do.
8: I hope 31 out of 31 days he ought to point out that grocery prices were up 12.2%. 4 years ago, they're up 2.2% this year. It is an economic boom. And when the Iran tax is off of the world, and by that I mean not just oil, but the entire cost of having to pay for insurance for having a crazy regime, the boom in the global economy will be real. Jim Talent can be followed on X at Jim Talent. I just retweeted Dwayne's column. If you heard me talking about it with the senator, it's over at Q Hewitt on X. Jim Talent is on X at Jim Talent. Stay tuned. I'll be right back.
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21: 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The Answer. Covering Central Florida with even more news, opinion, and passion. 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
8: Welcome back. For those of you who like to listen to me, even as baseball is going on, and I think that's the better choice, Philadelphia and Atlanta are tied up 3-3 going into the bottom of the ninth. Last night, the White Sox beat Houston, which is good because, as we all know, Houston is a cheating franchise. Now, it's not a lifetime sentence. They cheated in 2017. So I think their 10-year sentence ends at the end of this season, right? I think that's a fair baseball sentence that they be known as cheaters for 10 years. And I don't know if you're a baseball person, maybe you agree with me, maybe you disagree with me, but they're cheaters. So I want the White Sox to win the series, and I want them to come to Cleveland and get beat by the Guardians in Cleveland for the first two games. But I would like the Astros to win one game and use a lot of the bullpen of the White Sox getting there. Kind of tease them into throwing everybody and do it again in game three. New York Yankees just crushed the Red Sox last night, 9-0. That's humiliating. That's very bad. Now, I loathe the Red Sox. I really don't like the Red Sox. They're like the Patriots. I have a special animus towards the Red Sox. Not like the Ravens. Not like the Tigers, but not like the Steelers, but a special animus towards the Red Sox that's just based on never liking them. And so I'd like them to lose to the Yankees and in two games quickly, put them out of there, but we'll see. We'll see about that. I want to go back to Troy Jackson. First, I better tell you about Relief Factor before I run out of time. I'm in the Relief Factor studio. And I took it in hour number one. I remind you in hour two. I hold it up if you're watching on the Salem News Channel for the simple reason I did take it in hour number one. I make sure you see me take it on the air on the Salem News Channel, available to you on any Fast TV anywhere. What Salem News Channel? Go watch every afternoon 3 to 6 on Roku, on Pluto, on Amazon, on Samsung. You can find the Salem News Channel. 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Here's Troy Jackson on Benjamin Netanyahu being a war criminal, don't you know? Cut number 26.
4: Well, there's no doubt getting out of Iran in a way that, you know, our troops aren't harmed is important. But, I mean, the thing that I do hear the most about is the conflict in Gaza, you know, Israel and Gaza. You know, it is something that I never had to deal with on the state side, and I still understood, just a private citizen, what a horrendous, you know, thing is happening there. And I'm very clear. I mean, you know, Netanyahu was in New York last week.
5: The Prime Minister of Israel.
4: Exactly. He's a war criminal. You know.
8: All right, he's not a war criminal. And I understand that Troy Jackson doesn't get out much. But if the people he's talking to are talking about the war in Gaza, but it's been over for a year and a half, he's talking to the wrong people. Stay tuned, America. I'm Hugh Hewitt.
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5: News this hour from Town Hall. I'm John Scott. Pentagon Chief Pete Hegseth has confirmed deep cuts to the senior officer ranks. Hegseth announcing plans for a 20% reduction to the number of positions reserved for admirals and generals at the Pentagon during his State of the Force address Wednesday at the Quantico, Virginia Marine Corps base.
7: And I'm proud to stand on this stage and report that the warrior ethos has been revived. Our military is being rebuilt, and American deterrence is back.
5: Hegseth has referred to the cuts to senior officers as less generals, more GIs. Quick thinking by passengers and crew members may have saved the lives of all on board a Fly Dubai flight from Dubai to Tel Aviv.
9: The Israeli defense minister calling this an attempted terrorist attack. The pilot, who was stabbed by the co-pilot, was severely injured and bleeding, but able to do two things. He was able to click open the cockpit door, and he was able to send two signals in code to the tower, alerting that there was trouble on board this flight.
5: That's correspondent Laura Winters, the co-pilot arrested upon landing in Saudi Arabia. The Supreme Court begins its new term as confidence in the court slides.
10: Views of the courts are the lowest they've been since Gallup started polling on the institution in 1972. 46% of Americans say they have a great deal or a fair amount of trust in the judicial branch of the federal government. 34% of U.S. adults approve of the job the court is doing. But 43% describe the Supreme Court as being too conservative. That ties the high measured last year. 35%, a new low, say it's about right ideologically. I'm Rory O'Neill.
5: A federal judge in California clearing the way for Paramount Skydance to acquire Warner Brothers Discovery. The judge approving a settlement. Paramount has set October 6th as the closing date for the merger. More on these stories from Town.
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0: Could have done it for 50 million. I think I could have done it for 25 million. I would have left the walls. I would have left those gorgeous ceilings. We would have spackled them up and fixed them up and painted them up, and they would have been beautiful. They would have been good for another 100 years. They ripped them down, and now they're putting up sheetrock, just straight sheetrock. Now they're going to be, he's a great real estate man, one of the best. And to say hello to Steve, too, by the way. He's a great real estate man also. But they would have fixed up that building for, I say, 25 to 50. You would have had new electric, new air, new everything. And they wouldn't have been ripping down gorgeous eagles all over the ceiling. They would have had it. They ripped them down, Jeff. And when it ripped down, then the walls came tumbling down. And all of that beautiful work. They had foot and a half thick walls, masonry walls. Now they have sheetrock. Now they put up some sheetrock, Jeff, with no insulation. And the reason they have no insulation, he said, it wasn't in the budget. You know what insulation? Insulation's a penny a foot. It's horrible what they've done. He's incompetent. And the man that's incompetent should not be sitting on the Federal Reserve Board. And I'm sure that Todd and everybody's going to be looking. Because the report was a pretty bad report. The report said they did a bad job. They didn't know what they were doing.
1: President is spending millions of dollars on new ads about you, and your critics say those ads might violate federal propaganda laws.
0: Well,
1: should U.S. taxpayers
0: look at them.
1: Pay for them?
0: No, well, I'm not running for office, first of all, and so the ads are, you know, given by me, but I'm not running for office, and I don't talk about anybody. If I was talking about Dan Sullivan, if I was talking about anybody behind me that's a politician, like Nick, if I read, that's a political ad. But when I'm talking about making America great, making our country great, that's a countrywide ad. That's an ad for the spirit of our country. Now, if somebody said that that's wrong, I'll gladly pay the money. But these are ads for the country. These aren't ads. I'm not promoting.
1: Dollars?
0: You have to understand, I'm not promoting a candidate. I'm not promoting myself because I'm not running for office. I'm promoting the country.
2: Mr. President, right here. Mr. President, thank you. Willie Nelson with Salem Media.
0: Willie Nelson. That's related to the Willie Nelson?
2: No. It is a family name, though. So it's
0: a good man.
2: Yeah. Have you met him before?
0: A good man. You have.
2: Yeah.
0: He's a good man. Go ahead.
2: Mr. President, in my home city of Los Angeles, the mayor's race is Karen Bass versus Nithya Raman. One let the Palisades burn. The other is a DSA socialist. A lot of LA voters hate both choices. What's your reaction to that?
0: Well, I thought Spencer did really well. I mean, Spencer Pratt, I thought he did really, he's a great guy. He worked really hard. And it looked like he was in the runoff easily, at least in the runoff. But then the fake votes kicked in. It was a fake vote. And I told him, I said, the one thing, I didn't know Spencer Pratt, but I thought he ran well. He had a lot of spirit. He had a lot of common sense. He was going to clean up crime, clean up the filthy streets and everything else. And the night of the election, he was in the runoff. It was obvious. But the election never ended. They kept getting more and more votes. And all of a sudden, I started hearing. In fact, the woman who came in second was crying profusely that night that she lost. She knew she lost. Everybody knew she lost. Then all of a sudden, 2 weeks later, she's in the runoff. Look, our elections are a disgrace, and we should have the Save America Act. We should have voter ID. We should have proof of citizenship. I appreciate the question. So I'm watching this race between two extremely liberal women, to put it mildly, and I don't know who's going to win, but I thought Spencer Pratt did a great job. I mean, it's amazing. The night of the election, that night, now that election never ended because they were getting votes after that, but the night of the election, the woman was crying profusely that she lost, and she lost by a lot. But all of a sudden, she surged. And you know, it's one thing for somebody to surge if you have nobody ever heard of her. When a person that nobody ever heard of surges, you know, that means rigged election. So she surged. She got tremendous thousands and thousands of votes out of nowhere, and she beat out Spencer Pratt for the runoff.
3: Good for Salem News Channel correspondent Willie Nelson for asking that last question. Willie Nelson making the national news there and getting a good question from the president. Attaboy. I'll be right back with Abe Greenwald of Commentary Magazine. Way to go, Willie Nelson. 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
3: Welcome back, America. I'm Hugh Hewitt, joined by Abe Greenwald. He is managing editor of Commentary Magazine, a daily participant in the Commentary podcast, which I have not listened to yet today. So, Abe, I don't know, did you cover the miraculous saving of the airliner with 174 passengers, that there was an attempted hijacking and crashing? Did you cover that today?
15: In great detail, Hugh. Yeah. We were lucky today to have Matt Continetti on, who normally joins us on Thursdays, but he was here. And we talked about, not just the obviousness, which is the heroics and the capability of the passengers who stormed the cockpit and took control of the plane, landed it safely, and administered care to the pilot who was stabbed by the terrorist, but also about the regional significance of it all, and just what it means that it's happened now when it has. If there is an Iranian connection, we don't know that, I'm not asserting that, but it's possible. And just what a remarkably changed Middle East this is, that you had, just to begin with, a plane coming from the UAE to Israel that could then land, make an emergency landing safely, and obtain care for the survivors in Saudi Arabia. So there are worse things to wake up to than the latest Israeli miracle.
3: All right, now I wanted the audience to see, who's watching on the Salem News Channel, Bibi Netanyahu met later in the day with one of the heroes from the plane, and they exchanged a hug and a conversation, and the fellow said he watched reality TV. It's a great moment for the survivors and the heroes on there. Then I talked to Danny Pletka of the American Enterprise Institute from Asuco in, I think that's what it's called, in Jerusalem. And I asked her about this, and she said, well, Hugh, people refuse to believe whether or not it was staged. They hate Bibi so much, they're thinking maybe it was staged. Does Israel have the equivalent of TDS over there, that they're not able to see reality in front of them?
15: So I'm not an expert on Israeli political culture. My understanding of things, however, is, and if Danny's there, she knows, is that people have a worse case of Bibi derangement syndrome in Israel than Americans do of Trump derangement syndrome here. But I do think there's a very key difference, which is that we can hate in America, a certain portion of the population can despise a given leader, elected official, so much that it infects our understanding of national purpose and distorts it. I don't think you really have that in Israel. Yeah, of course, there's a far left, but there is a consensus about what needs to be done when you are under attack, when you are fighting terrorist neighbors. And I find that more heartening than I do find worrying the extent of the Bibi derangement syndrome that I've been made to understand surely exists.
3: Well, in America, TDS is a mental prison from which people can escape. Sometimes they go back in. It's like the old Prisoner television series, which John would remember and you're too young to remember. But TDS...
15: Oh, I've seen it in its entirety.
3: Oh, yeah. Okay, so you know, TDS is like the ball that comes and gets you, even if you're trying to break away from it. But I didn't think it would prohibit a people from celebrating heroism. That's really bad. All right, now I want to switch to Troy Jackson. You've heard of Larry Curley and Moe, obviously. Well, Troy Jackson is the Curley of this election. Larry is Abdul El-Sayed, and Moe is Talarico. But Curly is definitely Troy Jackson. Here's Troy Jackson on WCSH Portland NBC yesterday talking about Gaza, cut number 27.
16: You called the Israel war with Gaza a genocide.
17: Mm-hmm. Yes, I restated that last week. It's unfortunate that there are people here in Maine that don't like to use that term only because, you know, they're Jewish and what that means to them with the Holocaust. It fits that description, and, you know, it is. It's an unbelievable thing that's happened there, that people that are innocent are being murdered, and it is a genocide.
16: Even though...
3: Now, Abe, I'm not Jewish, but I do happen to be in Maine today, and I do object to the fact that he used the term genocide because it isn't genocide and it's not remotely close to it. He's just not very smart. What's your reaction as someone who is Jewish to that statement?
15: Yeah, I mean, aside from the obvious that it's revolting and disgusting and wildly factually inaccurate, and there's more and more that comes out every day to disprove. I mean, not that there was ever a question of the legitimacy of the claim, but the position that that Israel committed a genocide in Gaza is so on its face is so preposterous, given everything we know about AIDS, aid, and vaccines, and moving the population out of areas that were targeted because Hamas was there, and all the rest of it. But you know, I kind of think something may be happening along the lines of when there's a sort of theory that if you use a certain word so much, it ceases to have any meaning at all. And this is kind of like there was a period of time in American history when African Americans would sort of adopt the N-word to take the idea is that it takes the sting out of it. You make it your own. That it's sort of empowering. It's not that this is empowering, and it's not good to take to erase the meaning of genocide, but I feel that because the Democrats, led by the radical socialists and the Islamists, have been going so full steam ahead on this genocide point, this genocide, saying genocide as a litmus test, that we're nearing a kind of tipping point where I think it's maybe coming facially absurd to most onlookers.
3: I think you're right. I think it's going to play out that way. And I think when you say it, you're becoming increasingly outed as dumb. That Troy Jackson thing, he just sounds dumb. It's just dumb to anyone who knows Rwanda, Cambodia, much less the Holocaust. If they don't know anything, or the Uyghurs, you just sound stupid. And that's what Troy Jackson did. Abe Greenwald, follow him on X at Abe Greenwald. Listen to the commentary podcast, like and subscribe to it. Tell everyone about it. It's the best one out there, and I'm going to listen to it after the program today because I'm glad you talked about the miracle in the skies over the Middle East today. Thank you, Abe. I'll be right back, America. Stay

0: Welcome back, America. I'm Hugh Hewitt. Coming up, Mary Catherine Hamm. Before we do that, though, I want to remind everyone what Troy Jackson, Democratic nominee for Senate in Maine, had to say to WCSH in Portland, NBC, to Phil Hirschhorn yesterday. Cut number 27.
1: You called the Israel war with Gaza a genocide.
2: Mm-hmm. Yes, I restated that last week. It's unfortunate that there are people here in Maine that don't like to use that term only because, you know, they're Jewish and what that means to them with the Holocaust. It fits that description, and, you know, it is. It's an unbelievable thing that's happened there, that people that are innocent are being murdered, and it is a genocide.
1: Even though...
0: Okay, stop. It's not a genocide. All right. Troy Jackson's a dummy, and we knew that, and all of Maine knows that. But people object. I'm not Jewish. I object to calling it a genocide because genocide, which is applicable to the Uyghurs in China, it was applicable to the Cambodian people who suffered under Pol Pot, it was applicable to Rwanda, is the intentional destruction of a people group. That has not happened in Gaza. It is not intention, although civilians have died on about a one-to-one ratio with combatants, which is the lowest in recorded modern history when it comes to warfare. It is not a genocide. Otherwise, the Israelis are the worst genociders in history. Troy Jackson doesn't know that because Troy Jackson is never going to win the spelling bee. And Maine, you've got one of the smartest senators in the world in Susan Collins, who's got all the authority in the world and the position. And you got a real dummy, who says something like, Jews don't like to use the word genocide because it's from the whole... I know a lot of genocide. I know a lot of Jews who will use the word genocide, and they will use it appropriately. Troy Jackson, neither Jewish nor apparently aware of what it means. Also want to go to President Trump today at the White House, Hispanic Heritage Month, cut number 32.
3: Now, as a comparison, we have been in that war for 23 years, lost more than 4,500 great American soldiers, and had over 31,000 injured, some very badly, plus hundreds of civilian contractors were killed. So think of that, 23 years, 4,500 dead soldiers, 31,000 badly injured, and that doesn't include contractors that were many killed. By comparison, in our war with Venezuela, a place you're very familiar with, by the way, did we do a good job in Venezuela, huh? That's right. I'm speaking to the right group. I'm speaking to the right group. But by comparison, in our war with Venezuela, we lost zero soldiers. And, you know, I don't know if you know, but we went into a major fort, a major military complex with thousands of soldiers. We went in with 201 great, talented, brilliant, tough people. We lost zero, accomplished our mission of getting the number one state sponsor of terror. He was the number one, rated number one. We took him out. He was locked behind iron doors. Those iron doors came down in seconds. So, man, you got to see this. You wouldn't believe it. And the war lasted for exactly 148 minutes.
0: Trump likes to talk about that, and he's right to like to talk about that. I also want to make sure you hear the United Kingdom Prime Minister Andy Burnham. And so Andy Burnham replaced Keir Starmer. You may not be up to speed on what's going on in Great Britain. But the attack on the RAF base that happened on Sunday, cut number 34 from PM Burnham. We got to load that in. Cut number 34 is where he comes clean with who is behind that attack on... I'll play for you. I'll play Mary Catherine Hamm. Don't go anywhere. When we come back with Mary Catherine Hamm, I'll play that for you. Fact of the matter is, it was Iran. Earlier today, I did a podcast with my friend from the Washington Examiner, Peter Laffin, and a fella, Justin, from the Cato Institute or Isolationist. And this hadn't come out yet. the United Kingdom saying strong indications Iran is linked to the foiled attack at the airbase. And we were arguing whether or not Iran was worth attacking. And, of course, the isolationist at the Cato Institute say no. And, of course, they were. The world has been paying an Iran tax for far too long. And President Trump said enough is enough. I'll play that for MKH when I come back. Don't go anywhere, America. Mary Catherine Hamm is next on The Hugh Hewitt Show.
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8: Welcome back, America. I'm Hugh Hewitt, joined now by the host of the Getting Hammered podcast, which is a must listen. Mary Catherine Hamm and her co-host Vic Mattis entertain both the Fetching Hewitt and I, and all of you out there who listen to Getting Hammered. Mary Catherine, welcome. Great episode today on the election. I'm going to talk about the midterms, if you don't mind. But first, I want to play for you the Prime Minister of the United Kingdom. Can you name him, by the way, Mary Catherine, without a prompt?
9: Burnham. Andy Burnham.
8: Good for you. I'm impressed. Okay, Mary Catherine Hamm got it. Here's what he had to say, cut number 34.
10: Strong indications that Iran played a part in what happened over the weekend at RAF Fairford. But of course, it remains an ongoing, complex and serious...
8: Mary Catherine, Iran played a part. What does that mean to you?
9: It means that he should be a lot more angry about it than that, just to start with. And that obviously Britain has some trouble controlling these environments, which leads to problems for their military and our military at this Air Force base. And also thank you to the lady farmer who has thus far been anonymous for calling this in and breaking up the unmarked white vans and men with balaclavas.
8: Good job. She may not want her name known, given the number of Iranian agents running around the United Kingdom. But you're right. You would think he would actually might want to get involved in defeating Iran since they're operating on his territory, but I digress. Quote number two, Troy Jackson, DSA, running for the United States Senate against the most moderate Republican in the United States, Susan Collins, who also happens to be chair of the Appropriations Committee, vital to the future of Maine, and a lovely lady and a wonderful legislator who's made 10,000 consecutive votes. Here is her opponent, Troy Jackson, on WCSH Portland NBC with Philip Hirschhorn yesterday, cut number 27.
11: You called the Israel war with Gaza a genocide.
12: Mm-hmm. Yes, I restated that last week. It's unfortunate that there are people here in Maine that don't like to use that term only because, they're Jewish and what that means to them with the Holocaust. It fits that description, and it is. It's an unbelievable thing that's happened there, that people that are innocent are being murdered, and it is a genocide.
8: All right, so Mary Catherine, I have two questions for you. One, if there was a spelling bee in the Senate and Troy Jackson had won, would he come in high? And then two, what do you make of the comment?
9: He's not impressive to me. And I think what I make of the comment is that there isn't a genocide by definition, and words have definitions. And the thing the left does is that they deprive us of the definitions of those words, and they make all of their adherents say things that aren't true as a ticket to admission to the left base. Now, there's some of this on all sides of politics, but this one's a particular whopper that is particularly offensive and particularly wrong. And it's the audacity of its wrongness is part of the trick. They're like, just keep saying this giant wrong thing over and over again, and people will buy it. But I love the idea that you can't have any issue with it unless you're Jewish.
8: Yeah, I'm glad you got there. I'm glad you picked up on that.
9: That's the only objection.
8: It's not. And he's really a dummy. So we have Larry Curley and Mo running for Senate. Larry is Abdul El-Sayed. He's the dangerous one. Curley is Tallarico. And then Mo is this guy. What do you make about Abdul El-Sayed? Can you imagine him winning? I mean, really?
9: I tend to think that there are plenty of normies left in Michigan who are like, I don't think we can do this. The polls, sometimes suggest otherwise. However, Rogers has been on the ground a lot over the past several years. I know our friends at Americans for Prosperity are knocking doors in Michigan and doing the hard work on the ground. And I think that El-Sayed in many ways hasn't coalesced the coalition in the way that other Democrats would have. So he has real vulnerabilities, but he should be a lot lower than I'm seeing in polls. And I'm hoping that the people of Michigan send him back home.
8: I just think there are a lot of people who are unwilling to say not now, not ever, never, I won't vote for that guy. Let me ask you about the question that you raised about door knocking. You've done it, according to today's Getting Hammered podcast. Both you and Vic have done it. I did it, too. I never liked it. I don't like dogs yelling at me and barking at me and that sort of thing. But you do learn stuff. What are the people over at AFP learning?
9: So what they're learning is that if you go to a door and make an argument to a voter who's maybe apathetic or leaning left out of annoyance with a general sort of referendum environment on Trump and the economy, you can talk them toward the right and toward conservative options by simply highlighting exactly how crazy and socialist many of these candidates are, especially the literal DSA ones, but others as well, where you can say, basically make the argument that I think Rick Jackson in Georgia has made really well, which is these people will drag you back to 2020. Do you think that they won't? Because these are the things that they believe. And if you highlight those things and the economic radicalism to people on their doorsteps, they will move to the right in their decision-making process. But you do have to make it clear. And this is one of the things that the Republicans have going for them is a lot of money to spend on making that clear.
8: On persuading. I want to close by saluting your endorsement of reading to your kids. I read all of the Little House on the Prairie books to your counterpart in age and gender that in my family. And she would be shocked by the reality of the world then. I don't think it gets old, and I don't think it can be replaced. Something goes on when you read to children. How do you articulate that?
9: Yeah, no, it's a magical thing. Heather Cox Gordon wrote an entire book on this called The Enchanted Hour. There's something magical that happens when you read aloud to your children on a regular basis. Nothing can replace it. It's beautiful. It's so fun. Their vocabularies go off the charts. They find interest in other things. They get better at other subjects because they learn to love reading. If you can do that for your kids, the chances of their success just grow exponentially. And also, you'll just have this wonderful bonding time with your kids. I try to do it as often as possible.
8: I sent the book Bletchley Riddle on your recommendation to my smalls, only to learn they'd already read it. But they can give it to someone. It's a good book. Is it a good book?
9: This is the one I haven't started yet, so I will let you know. But I love the subject matter. So I love a historical fiction, so we'll see how it goes. And I'll keep you posted.
8: Well, we got an endorsement from my side of the microphone, Bletchley Riddle, and we'll hear back on a future. Don't forget, get every episode of Getting Hammered with Mary Catherine Hamm. 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Stay tuned. 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
8: Welcome back, America. I want to remind you, you'll see Larry Elder coming up on the Salem News Channel. 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Thank you, Adam. Thank you, Harley. Thank you, Generalissimo. 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I'll talk to you tomorrow on the next Hugh Hewitt Show.
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7: News this hour from Town Hall. I'm John Scott. Tennessee death row inmate Chris Pike is still alive and now at a hospital following two lethal injections. Mark Mayfield reports.
23: A federal court filing by her attorneys says that Wednesday night's execution did not happen as expected, describing the situation as a stunning development after the U.S. Supreme Court had cleared the way for the state to carry out the death sentence. According to the filing, witnesses reported that both syringes containing the lethal injection drugs had been given, yet Pike remained alive and appeared to be snoring. Her lawyers further claimed that she had not lost consciousness, still had a detectable heartbeat, and that the curtains to the execution chamber had been lowered twice during the procedure. I'm Mark Mayfield.
7: The co-pilot of a flight from Dubai to Israel under arrest, that's after allegedly trying to stab the captain and crash the plane. A passenger who was a plumber by trade pulled the attacker out of his flight chair and somehow managed to level out that plane, saving the passengers. President Trump says the U.S. mission in Iraq is complete. It's time to end our military presence there.
24: So this day is a victory for the United States. It's a victory for Iraq and a decisive victory over ISIS, which has been completely decimated, which is the reason we went in there in the first place. I decimated them and took them out in my first administration.
7: The president praised the Americans who were killed or wounded in Iraq. President Trump taking his midterm campaign on the road. He'll be in Denton, Texas today to tour the Peterbilt Motors facility. Later in the day, the president travels to Durant, Oklahoma for a rally. On Friday, the president in Mobile, Alabama. A pair of NASA astronauts getting ready to blast off to the International Space Station. The Crew 13 mission scheduled to lift off from Cape Canaveral. Two NASA astronauts, one Canadian and a Russian. More on these stories from townhall.com.
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1: 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So great, your dog will ask for it by name. A lot of people are just perplexed, and I mean it. I'm trying not to be too morbid on a day like today. Can you just tell me, why don't we cut people's heads off? Why don't we guarantee execution? And incidentally, here's a weird story that just came across my desk. According to the New York Post, Krista Pike became the first death row inmate to survive lethal injection. I don't think that's true, is it? What about Tony Carruthers? Trying to figure out, it has to be the second. The Tennessee Department of Corrections said in a statement it followed every step of the state's lawful established execution protocol approved by the Attorney General's office. She was sentenced to die back in 1996. Tracy, can you look that up? Because I've been reading all about Tony Carruthers, and she's actually the second death row inmate to survive lethal injection in the same state by the same doctor overseeing both attempted executions. The New York Post, maybe the Post has it wrong. She was strapped to a gurney in the Riverbend Maximum Security Institution's death chamber before 7:30 p.m., given two doses of pentobarbital, failed to have the intended effect of stopping her breathing and her heartbeat. Is she awake now? What are they doing now? Are they giving her Jell-O? How does this work? They propping her up, making sure she's got comfy pillows? How does this happen? It's just goofy. And, getting ready for the M&M Extra podcast with Mark Davis. Mark asked a good question. Why do they swab your arm with alcohol before they put the needle in your arm to administer the lethal dosage that's going to kill you? What, you afraid you're going to get a little infection in the afterlife? You think Satan doesn't like an arm infection? He wants, fresh, clean, swabbed arms before he welcomes one of his demons? Really? Why do we do these things? Speaking of the M&M podcast, can I brag on the podcast audience for a minute? Mark Davis and I are just having the time of our lives with this new podcast. We had our 100th episode this week. What we celebrated together every day, noon Eastern, 11 Central, we do the podcast together. 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Coming up on The Answer, join Bill Gunderson and Best Stocks Now. 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
6: Breaking news this hour from Town Hall. Amit Thomason. Convicted killer Krista Pike remains hospitalized following a failed execution in Tennessee, where Governor Bill Lee has ordered an investigation to figure out what went wrong.
7: Pike was slated to be the first woman executed in Tennessee in the last 200 years when the Supreme Court ruled earlier Wednesday that her execution could proceed. According to media witnesses, authorities appeared to give Pike two doses of phenobarbital, and she was still awake and snoring more than 40 minutes after the last dose. At 8:53 p.m. local time, media witnesses were escorted out of the area Pike was then taken to a hospital where she was receiving medical care. John Scott reporting.
6: It was a close call after the co-pilot of a Tel Aviv-bound jetliner repeatedly stabbed the pilot. The plane went into a dive before passengers broke into the cockpit. They not only subdued the attacker, they helped the injured pilot get the plane back under control. It landed safely in Saudi Arabia. The attacker, to quote President Trump, was perhaps a terrorist or perhaps a whack job. The president says South Korean interests are committing more than $50 billion to an Alaska natural gas pipeline project.
3: The colossal package of investments we are announcing today is a major step toward securing our critical energy supply chain, ensuring American energy dominance, and making our partnership with South Korea and the entire Pacific region stronger than ever before.
6: That pipeline will deliver natural gas for export to Asian markets. A dangerous week-long flooding threat extends from the major Texas metros, Dallas, Austin, and San Antonio, north toward Chicago. On Wall Street this morning, stocks are in the red. The Dow is down about 246 points. The Nasdaq off 49. The S&P is down 18. More on these stories at townhall.com.
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2: 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Hugh Hewitt explains what the midterms are all about.
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2: 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The Answer. One man standing tall against the leftist mob. Here's Scott Jennings.

0: pretty weird if I ask him a bunch of questions that I can't hear the answer to. So what do you guys want to do? Anybody got any? Well, you know what? It doesn't make any sense for me to ask you guys any. Literally here. Anything here. Here on the Scott Jennings Show. So, well, let's see here. It's Thursday. Here's what we were going to do. We were going to talk to Henry Olson about the elections. Henry, are you there?
1: Here.
0: Oh, all the screens in here just went black, by the way.
1: Oh, well.
0: We are having a complete and total technical meltdown right now. I could not tell you whether we're on the air or not. If we are, we apologize for these technical difficulties. And I'm getting a message from our production guys. Let's see here. Let's see what the message says. He's there, but you can't hear him. Yes, correct. I cannot hear him.
1: Well, that's a bad thing.
0: Now everything just went black again. The screen in here has gone black. That screen is black. What do you think, Shane? Everything in here just went black.
2: They must be rebooted.
0: Okay, now there I am again. All right. Well, let's see. Probably not going to be able to do Henry Olson here. So what else can we do? Let's see. What else can we do here in the in this segment? Anybody watching any baseball? I watched a little bit, actually, this week. I'm, as you know, as a dedicated St. Louis Cardinals fan, I'm extremely disappointed at the way we sputtered across the finish line. But I have had some delight in communicating with the handful of Cubs fans that I permit in my social circle. And I couldn't help but notice on the Major League Baseball store, they're selling these hoodies. The hoodies say, Cubs, no time like October. And so, of course, they lost. They're not playing in October. So I got one of these hoodie graphics in my feed, so I downloaded it. And I crossed out the word October. And I put a text box in that said September. Nope, no time like September. And I sent this to a few of my friends who are Cubs fans. You know, they're not taking it well, actually. I was hoping for a little more good humor out of our, by the way, the amount of running around that's going on right now, you would be shocked to learn and see it. I mean, we've got running around, doors opening and closing. It's wild in here right now because I get the feeling nobody really knows what's happening to our radio broadcast right now. Anyway, you'd think the Cubs fans would have taken this little fun joke a little better than they did, but they didn't, interestingly. I'll tell you what else I saw yesterday. Playoff baseball produces amazing visual and audio moments. And in San Diego last night, if you just it's probably on your social media algorithm. You just go and look, just not with the announcers, but just look at the raw audio feed of some of the at-bats. Sheets hit a home run, and the crowd there in San Diego, loud, the chanting. And then when the ball came off of Sheets' bat, it sounded like an explosion off the bat, and then the place went bananas. Looking at this, without any of the, just look at the raw feed and listen to it and remember why baseball is America's pastime and why it's so special. All right. Mercifully, this segment is over. We're going to try to get the technical piece sorted out after this on the Scott Jennings Show. Stay with us.
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8: Ronald Reagan understood that freedom sometimes requires more than quiet diplomacy. It requires moral clarity. On June 12, 1987, standing before the Brandenburg Gate in a divided Berlin, Reagan issued a direct challenge to Soviet leader Mikhail Gorbachev. "Mr. Gorbachev, tear down this wall." The Berlin Wall was more than concrete and barbed wire. It represented a system that restricted movement, divided families, and denied millions the freedoms Americans often take for granted. Reagan refused to treat that division as permanent. He understood that free nations must be willing to identify the difference between liberty and oppression, and have the courage to say so. 2 years later, the Berlin Wall fell. Freedom survives when people refuse to accept tyranny as inevitable. So when freedom is challenged today, will we have the courage to defend it with the same clarity?
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11: Breaking news this hour at Town Hall. I'm Bob Agnew in Washington. Passengers and crew are thankful to be alive today after they managed to thwart a potential terrorist attack yesterday on board an airliner headed for Tel Aviv.
12: An Omani co-pilot stabbed the Indian captain of a Fly Dubai flight from Dubai to Tel Aviv. The jet plunged thousands of feet. Israeli officials say the attacker tried to crash the plane. Passengers and crew overpowered him, and the aircraft made an emergency landing in Tabuk, Saudi Arabia. Israel is also looking at the possible link to Iran. Willie Nelson, Washington.
11: An urgent search is underway for a person still missing after a medical helicopter crash off of California's Catalina Island. We get more on that from Daniel Martindale.
13: Two people are confirmed dead and two are hospitalized after the crash. The fifth person has not been found despite an overnight search. The helicopter went down in the water off Pebbly Beach shortly before 8 o'clock Pacific time Wednesday night. It happened shortly after takeoff. Reach Air Medical Services confirms one of its helicopters was involved. The condition of the two surviving victims is unclear. I'm Daniel Martindale.
11: President Trump and California Governor Gavin Newsom clashing over words. Newsom ordering California state agencies now to stick with the term artificial intelligence in all of its communications. President Trump told the federal government to switch to superintelligence. A New Jersey couple reflecting on their wedding after a nor'easter.
14: Francisco and Grace Weiser Vasquez had planned to hold their wedding outdoors at a golf country club last Saturday, but things went downhill fast with the weather as strong winds and heavy rain moved in from the nor'easter.
15: The tent company said, "We're not delivering."
10: wearing your tent. And there was people canoeing, like,
15: in front of the house.
10: And the water was up to his door of the car. I was tired of fighting Mother Nature. I just was like, you win.
14: Grace says the place where she worked, the Lifetime Gym in Red Bank, stepped up and offered her a space. Her manager and co-workers all helped with setting up the wedding.
11: That's Scott Pringle, more at...
16: Hey, no apologies here. When you're right, you're right. The answer. The following program is paid for by the American Center for Law and Justice. 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
18: 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And now your host, Logan Seculo.
17: Look, I understand being careful and trying to keep your journalistic integrity in check. Because if we know anything, that is what the New York Times is known for. I'm Logan Seculo. Welcome to the show. Phone lines are open for you at 1-800-684-3110. And I want to hear from you. Of course, we are still talking about that thwarted attack yesterday. It happened mid-attack, by the way. The 9/11 style attack that being reported right now from extremist pilot who, from all we have seen now, we have some wild stuff to go over, is this was sort of a known entity. This was going to be somebody who no one, it seems like inside, who knew him, was all too shocked to hear he would try to pull off this kind of attack, which again opens up a whole new can of worms. Now, of course, in America, and stateside, they're going to do whatever they can to really diminish the true impact that could have come from this terrorist attack. The New York Times yesterday, we covered it. And of course, they got a lot of flack. They got a lot of flack because of a statement that they put out originally that said, breaking news, a plane flying from Dubai to Israel was diverted after an altercation between the pilot and co-pilot, Israeli officials say. Now, hold on. Let's go back to me. We'll come back to it. So that was the original statement. By the time that this went up, most people knew what had happened. Sure. Confirmations need to be claimed. Yes. Did all everything need to get checked out? Yeah. But using the word altercation is like saying that it was a two-sided argument that, you know, went awry, something that would happen, you know, at a dining room table, or something that would happen at sports teams as two teams faced off against each other. There'd be some kind of altercation. No, this was one pilot brutally stabbing another one, trying to take his life and then use his plane not only to take down the hundreds or 100+ that were on board, but potentially use it as a weapon, killing hundreds, if not thousands more. But the New York Times did not frame it that way. They framed it again as an altercation. Now they have, instead of correcting their statement, putting out some sort of statement about that, they have decided to double down. That is, as more information is coming out very clearly. And their statement and their response was, our headlines and live coverage contain all the facts that we're able to confirm as we confirm them. And then they decide to throw some shade at people like us. Unlike activists and partisans, we don't publish speculation or unverified information. And then, of course, follow along as we update our reporting. So again, throwing shade at anyone who was already calling this a terrorist attack. I don't know who else was calling it a terrorist attack. The people on board. I don't know, people that worked on the airline. The people that knew this pilot. The people in the Israeli government. Everyone was already labeling this an attempted terrorist attack. And now we go over to the Times of Israel, which put out a statement just a few moments ago where they talked about how this specific pilot, again, was a known entity, underwent a radical indoctrination. And you could find, again, they have reports of this. This is again from the Times of Israel, of his social media posts, which talk specifically about killing Jewish people. Now Israel is putting out some pretty strong statements. Right now, Fly Dubai flights have been suspended, temporarily suspended, as they're ramping up security checks now on the pilots. You know, you thought you had it. Now security's got to get even more so on the pilots. According to a spokesperson for Benjamin Netanyahu's office, they said every pilot that's going to be flying into Israel, we're going to now know the pilot's identity, who they are, and do some type of security check ahead of time. Anyone that is going to be flying into Israel, our job right now is to do our best. Now, anyone who's ever flown in and out of Israel knows what that security situation is like. It is sometimes uncomfortable how intense it is. I want to hear from you. 1-800-684-3110. Again, the double down of the New York Times saying, how dare those activists How dare those partisans actually cover the news as it's happening. We'll be right back with more on Seculo. Don't go anywhere, and support the work of the ACLJ when you can at aclj.org.
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17: Look, it is purely a miracle that no one lost their life in this attack. I mean, there's no other way to describe it. It was a miraculous moment. And one that if it had been successful, we would have a much different tone as we would have yesterday and today's show. Because we would have been dealing with a September 11th style attack just a few days. I mean, it's October 1st right now. Just a few days from the third anniversary of this October 7th attacks. We are in the middle of Jewish holidays right now. A lot of my friends are over there right now. So I ask you to say prayers for all the people in Israel as they are somewhat celebratory right now. As this could have been a much bigger disaster. But we now know, and again, this is another sort of window that we didn't know we needed to check in on, which is, are we regularly checking out, and are people specifically in areas like Israel regularly checking out the pilots that are going in and out of their country? You'd think if you went through this sort of rigorous training, most people are not suicidal in nature. Most people are not trying to do harm to themselves and then harm to others. But we know that that is a bit of the MO here, even if it's been 25 plus years since you've had a real successful version of this. But it was seconds away. They've reported that now. Under a minute away from where the point of no return, where they would not have been able to right the wrongs and fix this after the nosedive of 14,000 feet in just a few moments. But thankfully, they were able to get those pilots, both the one who was stabbed and the other one, who then begged, by the way, to have his life taken by the crew. Because again, he probably knew in that moment, this was failed martyrdom in their eyes. Begged for his life to be taken. So I'm kind of thankful that the crew and the Israeli passengers just decided to keep him pretty, rough him up a little bit. I think there was a lot of blood, from what I could tell. But you know what? He survives. Maybe we can learn a little bit more about what goes on inside these minds. These minds that have been radicalized. I want you to hear from Prime Minister Netanyahu, Bite One.
24: As you know, the attacker, the co-pilot who attacked the captain, is now being interrogated. But here's what we do know. First, we know that he underwent Islamist radical indoctrination. That appears to be something we're gathering from the information, his personal information.
17: Yeah, I want to know from you, if you're watching online, you can throw this even in the chat. You can call in too, but I want to know in the chat, right now, is this something you've ever questioned? Have you questioned, when you get on an airplane, whether the pilot who is there, not whether you think they were qualified, or whether that you thought that that pilot was going to cause you harm, was potentially working on an actual ray. Again, this isn't the 9/11 hijackers who then killed the pilots. You're talking about pilots themselves. Have you thought, has that gone through your mind? I'll be honest, as someone who is not a great flyer, usually I put my trust in these pilots to do their amazing job of flying us to safety. And of course, I'm very thankful for that. But now it's going to open up a whole other thing. And what about just travel to Israel in general? I have not visited Israel in a number of years now, and I'll be honest. I've been wanting to get back. aggressively since the October 7th attacks. We have our office there. We have people that go all the time. I have not gone. I've not been able to take my family. I really wanted to take my son on his bar mitzvah year. He's now about to turn 14. That's simply just not going to happen right now. And every time it feels like, and I feel for the tourism industry of Israel, I feel for the people of Israel, because every time it feels like it's calming down, something like this happens. And whether it's a missile attack, whether that's what's happened in the war with Iran, or now even these unknown, unthinkable questions of what happens when you're just in the air over Israeli airspace or in a plane full of Israelis slash Jewish people. Are there people who have been radicalized within our own country and in other countries who will do damage to just those passengers on

some of the things that are traditions. But you do have to kind of get to the crux of the situation here and to the heart of the situation. So we also have to be careful when you're dealing with this, that you're not demonizing, you know, entire religious groups, because it can easily fall back on you because what? You have traditions and customs that people don't think are normal. But do your traditions and customs involve the death of hundreds, if not thousands, of people simply because they believe differently than you? That is where we have to push back. And we also have to push back against our own press here in the United States, who were so quickly to want to call this something that it wasn't, to just say this was an altercation, a fight that broke out in a cockpit. And, you know, thankfully there were some heroic passengers that saved the day. That is not what happened here. I never even heard of something like that really even happening. We've had, of course, incidents where a pilot has had some sort of mental breakdown and things have happened, sure. But when it comes to this kind of intentional attack, it is a very, very different time. And again, the New York Times decided we're going to double down on that and say, how dare you go after us for calling it an altercation? It was an altercation. We didn't know any better. At the same time, every other, not only mainstream news, because a lot of them did in the mainstream news, but everyone, including the governments, including all the investigators who were talking, making statements within hours of this happening, were saying otherwise. But, you know, you can't trust the words of the Israeli government. That's essentially what they're trying to tell you. That's like dealing with the Iranians, or it's dealing with someone else. See, we can't trust that Benjamin Netanyahu is going to be straight with us, so we're just not even going to report it. We can't trust that Donald Trump is going to be honest with us when it comes to saying this was a terrorist attack. Who knows? It's putting that seed of doubt into everyone. Now, I'm thankful that most of you see right through it. But there was even a Fox and Friends legal analysis this morning that said the double standard for Israel has never been more blatant. A pilot stabbed the captain and tried to crash a plane full of Israelis. The New York Times called it an altercation. How quickly suspected terrorism gets sanitized when Israelis are the target. And that could not be more true than right now. Look, it's me and you for the next half or next 45 minutes. Rick Rennell's going to be joining us a little bit later. And I want to hear from you, so I want you to give me a call at 1-800-684-3110. People are asking some questions. We have learned that currently Fly Dubai flights have been suspended, and that is going into Israel. So we know that's happened right now, and the Israelis are changing the security process in terms of scanning and making sure that they know who's coming in, including the pilots and the crew. And I'm sure that to some extent, of course, they know that in some sort of manifest, but do they know the background? Do they know that you have a social media post from this pilot saying that he would like to kill Jewish people? And that is currently what's being reported by the Times of Israel. I mean, that is, you know, that the fact that you ever would feel comfortable saying something like that and thinking you'd keep a job, and not only keeping a job, keeping a job that one of the big tasks is protecting human life. I mean, again, when we all get on a flight, our lives are in the hands of those pilots. And there is an understanding that those pilots, not unlike a doctor or in a medical field, you know, sure, they have to know they got to know what they're doing because they have the lives of hundreds, if not thousands, of people in their hands. This is what happens, though, when you have some sort of radical indoctrination where your life is no longer important either. Maybe that was sort of a misunderstanding we've had for many years, which is certainly you wouldn't do this to yourself. Your own life is more important than that. But we've known now so many times that that is not the case. I am going to continue updating you here. There's also some really interesting news out of Iran in terms of the midterm elections. And we're going to get to that coming up a little bit in the next segment, and certainly with Rick in the back half of the show, because the Iranian government went from, you know, death to America to now being like, oh, well, maybe we're not going to be able to accomplish that goal, but maybe we can accomplish another more politically motivated call. So we're going to call on Americans to do the right thing and vote a certain way. And you won't be surprised which way they encourage you to vote. But the fact that they think, and maybe they do, and maybe you could answer this, they think that they have enough goodwill from the American people to help sway an election? And that's an interesting thing to think about as well. There are plenty of Iranian Americans. The ones I know don't care too much for the IRGC. They don't care too much about what happened to their country. I mean, they care about it. They don't care for it.
Phone lines are open for you at 1-800-684-3110. Three lines open right now. I will take a lot of calls throughout this hour.

0: All right, again, it's just me and you, and Rick Grinnell are going to be joining us in the back half of the show. But go ahead, give me a call at 1-800-684-3110. And new report, if you're talking about anti-Semitism growing in New York City, well, the mighty mayor of New York has something to say about it, and he's going to do it, and he's going to fix the problem. He may use all the right words, but we know what the actions are. We'll be right back with more on Seculo.
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0: Back to Seculo. Look, this segment will be the end of our first half hour. 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And then you can catch it archived immediately following. So if you are listening to this later on a delay, you can always watch the second half of the show whenever you want, or the whole show. 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Again, phone lines are open for you at 1-800-684-3110. Before we move on a bit from what happened in Israel, again, of course, that flight. We're going to talk, though, a little about the mayor of New York here in just a moment. I do want you to hear a bit more from Prime Minister Netanyahu, because there was a bit more when it talked about the nature of what was happening inside that cockpit, to give you a bit more of the surrounding of what was happening, because we've seen video clips, but you know, a lot of it is in Hebrew, obviously. A lot of it is a little bit harder to understand what's happening. You also had a group of people trying to keep children calm. So it's a different scenario. You see a lot of blood, but sometimes, you know, maybe it doesn't fully compute what was going on inside that cockpit. But Prime Minister Netanyahu was on Fox this morning. A lot of what he's done before this was in Hebrew as well. So it was, you know, we'd have to be playing translated and all of that. But he was able to, in English, talk about this. Let's play Bite 5, talking about what was going on inside the cockpit in terms of the way the passengers and the crew then reacted to that pilot who had decided to take his own life, and not his own life, took all the lives on that plane into his own hands. Bite 5.
9: They subdued him, by the way, just to understand this. They had to tie his hands, so they used the cord of the earphones in the cockpit. I mean, talk about improvisation. Then they finally got these plastic, whatever you call it, you know, cuffs that they have.
10: Ties.
9: But then he's lying there now. He's this attacker, and he calls out to the aircrew, "Kill me. Kill me," all right? So it's clear he was suicidal. That's not a question. It was clear he was going to down that plane. Oh, it's not clear, but it looks very likely that he was going to down the plane.
0: Yeah, I mean, there's a lot of details that come in from that. But, of course, the New York Times reported as a little scuffle. They'll report it as a little fight that broke out, you know, between the two pilots. No big deal. You know, something that you deal with at schoolyard. We handled it. It's all good. Don't need to worry about it. Just a little altercation. Just an altercation, which included the slitting of a throat of a pilot, who thankfully survived. I mean, the whole thing is an absolute miracle. Now we take the global fight against anti-Semitism to a much bigger scale, beyond a singular flight. This one is pretty fascinating. This is coming out, of course, from New York City. The mayor of New York, who, as we know, has been not quite the good friend to Israel, for sure, but also to the Jewish people. Now, New York City, the biggest city outside of Israel with a Jewish population, is getting closer, as you see a lot of moving to Miami and other places. And again, I love New York City. I lived there. I'm there probably the most, other than being here locally in Orlando, Florida, I'm probably in New York City the most of anywhere I am throughout the year. I love it there. It's the greatest city, one of the greatest cities in the world. I think it needs to be thriving. The Jewish community is one of the reasons I love being there. And if this was coming from any other mayor, I would be applauding the words that were coming out of his mouth. Now, the tone and just the doublespeak that you know is happening, I would love to sit down and talk with the mayor. If he'd love to come on this show, I would be happy to discuss it. And I mean that genuinely, because I want, much like President Trump, I want to see a thriving New York City. I want to see a protected Jewish community in New York City. But I'm sorry, forgive me if these words feel a little too late, and as if he is just realizing that this is happening, that there is a rise in anti-Semitism, and he's deciding to, now we're going to do something about it. You know, I've been in here a little while, almost a year. Now it's time for me to realize, oh, feels like that anti-Semitism thing, maybe it's a real deal. But again, we got to look at the heart of the matter. But let's hear from the mayor of New York City from just a few days ago as they announced, again, their new campaign to combat anti-Semitism, bite two.
11: Over the last year, I've met with Jewish New Yorkers across the five boroughs. I met with them in their dining rooms, sat with them on the subway, and spoke to them in their shuls. Time and again, I've heard the same thing. Anti-Semitism is real, and it is growing. Here in New York City, while our Jewish neighbors make up only 12% of the population, NYPD statistics show that anti-Semitic hate crimes account for more than half of all confirmed hate crimes. This is not only unacceptable, it's something we all have an obligation to change. And City Hall will lead the way. That is why today I'm proud to announce the nation's first ever municipal strategy to combat anti-Semitism, a roadmap for how our administration will confront the scourge of anti-Semitism now and in the future.
0: Oh, so very emotional. You know, they only make up 12%. 12%, big number, by the way. 12% of your population in New York City. And it's half of the hate crimes. Wow, we're so shocked. None of us are shocked, Mayor. We've all lived through it. People have died. People have been attacked on the streets. Some of them in front of your own mansion. I'm not surprised. And again, if these were the words coming out of any other mayor of any other city or any other government official, I would probably be praising it. And look, I'm not saying he's not a compelling speaker, and he doesn't feel like he's got the heart for it. But the actions speak louder than words. So the actions that were actually suggested by the mayor, I don't know what they'll actually get done other than funding some museums, doing things like that. What's he actually going to be doing on the streets? That's really what I want to know. That's why I want to talk to the mayor. If he'd love to hop on, I'd be happy to have him on. But let's hear bite four, a little bit more information from the mayor.
11: But our responsibility goes beyond protection. Jewish New Yorkers should feel cherished and celebrated in the most Jewish city in America. That's why we are investing millions in Jewish cultural centers and nonprofits, including $2 million for the Queens Holocaust Memorial Garden and $2.5 million towards Brooklyn Center for New Jewish Culture. While these efforts are aimed at protecting our Jewish neighbors, they will benefit all New Yorkers. Our safety is bound up together. The Mishnah teaches us that anyone who sustains one soul, it is as though they have sustained an entire world. For generations, Jewish New Yorkers have sustained our city. Leonard Bernstein filled cavernous theaters with awe. Clara Lemlich won rights that protect workers to this day. Kleinfeld Bridal dressed us for our most special days. And Katz's has fed us for more than a century. Today, we hold a responsibility to sustain and protect our Jewish neighbors. A responsibility that belongs to each of us. That is the work we are undertaking at City Hall. And I am asking every New Yorker to join us.
0: Of course, not suspiciously, very intentionally, not listed in that is, of course, anything to do with Israeli New Yorkers, not just Jewish New Yorkers, which, of course, there are plenty. You know how many Israeli New Yorkers there are? More probably so than anywhere else in the world other than Israel. I know many of them. But guess what else? And this is what you're not going to want to miss. At the same time, where is the First Lady of New York City? She is right now in residence, an artist in residence, at a luxury wellness retreat. And what do they openly call for? What do you think? The full destruction of Israel. Not in some, you know, bizarre language that you have to fight through. It says, abolish the apartheid state of Israel on the social media places of currently where the mayor's wife is the artist in residence. We got a whole nother half hour coming up. This has got to spark some thoughts. Give me a call, 1-800-684-3110. 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
0: Welcome back to Seculo. Phone lines are open for you at 1-800-684-3110. Rick Grinnell's going to be joining us in the next segment. Again, the initial conversation we had as we started this show was about the New York Times doubling down on maintaining that it was an altercation. We didn't know all the facts, and because we didn't know the facts, we weren't going to say it. We're no activists here at the New York Times. How dare you say we are activists? How dare you say that we may be biased? We're not like those others that jump to conclusions. You know, when the Prime Minister of Israel and the people on board and the video footage that came out and the other people who were involved in the situation who worked for the airlines, they all said this was a terrorist attack. But, you know, that's not enough confirmation for us here at the world-famous New York Times. And, of course, at the same time, you have the mayor of New York putting out this multi-minute video about how we're going to become combating anti-Semitism, because he's just shocked to learn that half the hate crimes happening in New York City are against the Jewish people right now. And what could have inspired anything like that? What kind of rhetoric coming out of our own office could have been something that would cause this? Who knows? But let's not talk about that. Let's put a few million dollars into a museum, and let's talk about Leonard Bernstein. I mean, that is the so egregious. Let's talk about Katz's Delicatessen. They've been feeding New Yorkers for generations. Of course they have. But that's what you have to jump to. It's so disingenuous. I would love to talk to the mayor about this. I would love the mayor to win me over on this and show me what they're doing. Because look, there's nothing I want more than a safer New York City for its Jewish community. Because it can be scary out there. Now, thankfully, there's some pretty strong-willed Israeli-style New Yorkers who are very similar to those that took control of this aircraft. So I don't feel like they're sitting there feeling like they're sitting ducks and that they're threatened. But we know it's happened. We know Jewish people have been targeted on the streets, killed in the streets. So it's not like it's some theoretical. At the same time, his wife, again, the First Lady of New York City, is currently artist in residence at a retreat, a luxury Islamic wellness retreat, that openly on their social media pages, and again, this is coming from the Washington Free Beacon, but they put screenshots, actively call for the destruction of Israel. Celebrate terrorism. So what a good spiritual wellness gathering. Hopefully you enjoy it there in Portugal. And again, this is a very high-end event. It's a high-end event where it costs, you know, thousands of dollars to attend. And also, you get to deal with things like, I don't know, say we have to abolish Israel completely. And that's not me being rhetorical. That is what it says on their social media posts. Probably much like this pilot who called for the death of Jewish people and said he essentially dreamt of killing Jewish people. Phone lines are open for you at 1-800-684-3110. At the same time, the Iranians have decided to change up their rhetoric a little bit and say, you know what? We may not be able to beat America, so that whole death to America thing, we may need to shift that a little bit. But if we can't beat them in war, maybe we can win them over in their elections. And there seems to be a certain party that's a little more sympathetic to the IRGC. And they put out a pretty interesting statement. We're going to get to that in the next segment. We are going to take your phone calls as well at 1-800-684-3110. Rick Grinnell is going to be joining us. You're not going to want to miss that. We're going to talk about this for sure. Because I have a feeling Mr. Grinnell's got something to say about it. Phone lines, like I said, are open for you at 1-800-684-3110. I know I've hit you with a lot today, but I want you to give me a call. And if you can support the work of the ACLJ, what a great time to do it. We just came out of September, and I'll be honest, September is usually a pretty quiet month. Fundraising efforts. We don't do a whole lot of pushes. You'll hear me do those other months of the year. But September, it really stood out. We were able to break apart, go above what we normally do, because people like you decided to stand up, whether it's for that homeschooler the last couple days of the month in Nebraska told he couldn't be a firefighter, or whether it's these kind of conversations, what's going on in Israel, or our work in the UN during UN General Assembly Week. The ACLJ team is always there, and we're only there because of you. It's never behind a paywall because of you, unlike the New York Times, which I can't even read half the articles without paying them. No thanks.
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0: Hello. We do have two lines open for you, 1-800-684-3110. Rick Grinnell's joining us right now. And Rick, this is a statement that I think it's very interesting to break down, because usually we're used to, you know, the Iranian officials, you know, people protesting, screaming death to America, all of those, the normal Iranian style. However, this time they said, you know what? I don't think that the whole death to America thing is going to work out for us, because we have a pretty strong leader in President Trump who is out there. I don't know. We're in a pretty good conflict with him right now, and he's taken out a lot of our top leadership. What is the easiest path to fixing this? Oh, we could just influence the voters of America to vote against President Trump and to vote for Democrats. That is a different tone than we've seen. Again, the side that usually chants death to America is now chanting, you know, if you're going to go out there and vote this November, we encourage you to vote against what's happening. And again, just the fact that the public messaging is now tying the Democrat vote with the IRGC. Again, if you are an Iranian American, you are not so thrilled with the IRGC typically. I mean, this is a statement from the IRGC. They're talking about this. This is a letter obtained from the spokesperson of the IRGC, 25-page letter, and then it says, you're the one who will empower with your votes the government, allow it to do what it does. Although American politicians often win your votes through deception and false promises, as Trump did, you can change the makeup of the government. You apply the criteria for good leadership in choosing the people you vote into office. Something you would think you'd see in a campaign email now coming from the IRGC. Let's break it down, Rick. What do you think about this?
1: Look, I watch a lot of Big Brother on TV. And one thing that you learn from Big Brother when you go into the finals is that you want to sit with somebody that you can beat. You want a weak opponent. This is like common sense in American reality shows, and it's common sense in foreign policy. People want weak opponents. When I was the ambassador to Germany, I heard over and over that they didn't like the tough policies of President Trump. NATO didn't love being asked to pay more. They would prefer to have leaders that are weak in America, because then they can ignore those people. And so what we're seeing now are our enemies around the world literally admitting that Donald Trump is beating them, Donald Trump is making life difficult for them, and they want him out. So the Iranians now are just saying, give us back the simple leadership that didn't, in America, that did not demand that we do certain things, that certainly didn't cut off the Strait of Hormuz. You look at what's happening to the Iranian government, and they've been decimated. And now they're literally on the barely breathing. Right. They are on their deathbed because they are not getting enough money from the oil revenue that they are so accustomed to. And so it's not surprising that they are now saying, vote against Trump. We need Democrats to come back in. They love the Democrat Socialist Party that basically wants to constantly cut deals. And that's where the Iranians thrive, is when they can manipulate American leadership and American diplomats. And they can't do that with the Trump team.
0: Yeah, I mean, you've seen it now. We've talked about this a number of times, Rick, is that it's not just Iran. It could be Russia or Ukraine. It could be any of these situations to where, yeah, they want the funding, and they want to be left alone to commit their atrocities in many different ways. And how dare we get involved in this and have actually negotiations? It feels like this is always the pushback. And I think the American people need to look at that. If Iran is saying to vote one way, if even Russia and Ukraine, if both of them are saying to vote one way, there is clearly a reason behind that. And it is that, like you said, there was a much easier reaction, easier to work with when it came to kind of the lying down version of a Biden administration or whoever it may be, who would just sort of submit to whatever kind of chaos was happening and let them do what they needed to get done from their point of view.
1: Look, I think Republicans need to be very clear right now that the Iranians want the Democrats to win, and we need to tell the American people, you can vote with the Iranian regime,
0: right,
1: and elect these far left Democrats, because they prefer to have weaker leadership in America. They are being very clear, Logan. They are being very clear. The IRGC, the Iranian government, wants and is begging for the Democrats to come into control of Congress.
0: Yeah, I think that it is an absurd piece of this whole story, the fact that you would have this. And look, they're not unjustified. We have seen this wave happen with the Democrat Socialists. We're going to find out a lot more in just a few weeks. And then after that, you know, things were going to turn to the general election very quickly. I mean, Rick, as someone who's been involved in all of this, you know that that machine is already rolling. It's just a little quieter right now, waiting to get through the midterms. But we know we're 2 years out from a new president of the United States, and not only internationally, but here domestically, that part is already starting. And we're going to have to realize that in about 6 weeks, that all kicks off once again.
1: You know, it was interesting. I think that we spoke about this last week, where Marco Rubio and President Trump came out, and Marco Rubio was very blunt, and he said, look, I don't think that our enemies understand what's going on in American politics. They think that these elections are somehow meaning that Donald Trump could lose power or would have to change government. That's how other systems work. But obviously, we Americans understand that this is midterm elections just for Congress. This is nothing to do with Donald Trump, other than it could be a lot harder if he's got some wacky leadership on the House or Senate side. But what Marco was trying to say, what our Secretary of State was trying to say, is you need to understand our system. You're going to deal with Donald Trump for at least 2.5 more years. So do not underestimate our system. He's here to stay. He's not going away, regardless of what happens in the elections.
0: And I think that kind of ties back into the situation in Iran. But you also know that when we were talking about this at the beginning of the show, that even the New York Times, after that attempted terrorist attack, and attempt is even the wrong word. I mean, it was just an unsuccessful terrorist attack. But it had ongoing at that point. It would happen. They were calling it, you know, a conflict or, you know, some sort of a little fight, a little scuffle that happened midair. Of course, they said the altercation between the two pilots. And they didn't double down. You know, they didn't back off of that. They doubled down and said, look, we didn't know all the facts, and we're not going to be like one of you guys, one of you partisan hacks that's just going to automatically assume that when the people on board the airline itself, the prime ministers of these countries, Saudi Arabia, when they all say it's a terrorist attack, we're in the New York Times. We hold ourselves to a higher standard than all of you. But, you know, the Iranian people, when they are the Iranian leadership, the IRGC, sees that kind of thing. They go, oh, we can probably influence this. We could be a part of this propaganda machine pretty easily.
1: Yeah, look, let's be clear. The New York Times did that when there were already very clear messages coming out that this was a terrorist attack. People were bloody and people were fighting to save that. And they came out with that. Now, look, we didn't know about this until after the plane landed. So most of the information was already known when the New York Times came out and tried to literally dismiss this as just, oh, some sort of a, you know, altercation over hot coffee or something. Right. It really was outrageous that they didn't understand. They're not clear-eyed, and I think they hire people purposely for that.
0: Yeah, when they make these statements, it's very clear. But again, it projects some form of weakness, even if they don't have the influence they once had. Certainly, by any means, they do. But you may not know that if you're the IRGC. You see the New York Times almost sticking up for terrorists at this point, or at least trying to dismiss it. It's easy to go, oh, yeah, we should tell people to vote for that side.
1: Yeah, and we should be harder, right? They're saying our message is getting out. Clearly, the New York Times is with us, so we have some running room to be even more belligerent and terrorist prone and support terrorism and do the things that we want to do, because the people like the New York Times understand our plight and they give us the benefit of the doubt. That's where I'm very concerned about the whole Democratic Socialist Party. We have to be very clear. Bill Maher, I think, did a very good job of reading from their manifesto, and he's perplexed that there's any Democrats supporting these guys, because he just is very clear. This is communism, folks. What are you doing flirting with this? And shame on all of our young people who somehow think that this is a good thing. Let me finish by saying the Independent Women's Forum has a very good ad out right now that goes at the heart of young people thinking that everything that's free is good. We should maybe link to that and show it. It's a throwback. Logan, you're going to love it. It's a throwback to Michael J. Fox's great movie, Going Back in Time.
0: Of course, yeah. We'll take a look at that. Yeah, thank you so much, Rick, for joining us today. Always interesting to hear your insight. Look, I just saw you post on social also a happy heavenly birthday to your mom. Saw you post that. So, of course, to your whole family, our prayers are still with you guys. And again, thank you again for joining us. But we'll tell you if we can link to that. That being said, phone lines are open. I have 3 lines open. I want to hear from you in this next segment. So if you have time to call, right now is a good time to be on the air with me. Thanks for joining me. We're going to take all the calls we can. So you're on hold, Greg, Brian, Miriam. I'm going to get to you. If you haven't called in, I'm going to try to get to you still. 1-800-684-3110. 1-800-684-3110. We'll be right back with more on Seculo.
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6: Ronald Reagan understood that freedom sometimes requires more than quiet diplomacy. It requires moral clarity. On June 12, 1987, standing before the Brandenburg Gate in a divided Berlin, Reagan issued a direct challenge to Soviet leader Mikhail Gorbachev. Mr. Gorbachev, tear down this wall. The Berlin Wall was more than concrete and barbed wire. It represented a system that restricted movement, divided families, and denied millions the freedoms Americans often take for granted. Reagan refused to treat that division as permanent. He understood that free nations must be willing to identify the difference between liberty and oppression, and have the courage to say so. 2 years later, the Berlin Wall fell. Freedom survives when people refuse to accept tyranny as inevitable. So when freedom is challenged today, will we have the courage to defend it with the same clarity?
7: The Talk of Orlando. The Answer.
0: All right, time to hear from you, and we still have a little bit of time. You can call in 1-800-684-3110, 1-800-684-3110. You got probably 2 minutes or so to call in and get yourself in line to potentially be on the air. I'm going to go in the order of what the calls came in. Brian, you've been on hold for a long time. I appreciate it. Brian in Virginia talking about the altercation in the sky. Go ahead.
8: Because I went to Woodbridge High School, so one day my mom...
0: Brian, you there?
8: Oh, yeah. We're having a different conversation, but...
0: Hey, good to know what high school you went to. It's all right.
8: When you're talking about like the altercation in the cockpit... You know, being terrorism, because I think it was like a verbal altercation between mostly peaceful pilots.
0: Exactly, Brian. That's what our team said. A fiery but mostly peaceful altercation in the sky. I mean, that is, again, that was from the CNN story. Remember when you saw legitimately fire burning and some riots were happening on the streets, and they were saying it was mostly peaceful protest, but fiery. It is the same kind of idea, Brian, and I appreciate you calling in, and I appreciate you waiting on hold. Sorry we didn't get to you for so long. But again, that is the egregious nature of the press in 2026, and of course, really over the last decade, where things have been more and more partisan, that you can't say anything. You can't even report what's happening if it goes against your narrative. So there was no doubt, I think, in any of our minds what happened, that at least, at a minimum, was an attempted terrorist attack. That's at a minimum. As Rick said, we knew all of this pretty much as soon as it was being reported, because all of this happened really in the what unfolded following the flight. However, that wasn't good enough, because if you say something good about just an Israeli, that may be too far for the New York Times. They want their audience to go, how dare you say something positive that there was a miraculous moment where heroes stepped up. These were not the Netanyahu administration that you may disagree with. These were regular citizens, human beings. Doesn't help your case, by the way, if you are an attempted terrorist and you got a plane full of Israelis, that almost all of them have been members of the military, many of them special forces, many of them know how to throw down a little bit. Okay, look, it is very different in Israel than you can imagine. Let's continue on. Let's go to Greg, watching on the Salem News Channel in Tennessee. Go ahead.
9: Thanks for taking my call. I'll try to get through this concisely and quickly. I know you got lots of callers.
0: No. Go ahead.
9: I just try to stay calm because I get so fired up about this stuff. But I told your screen caller, you know, to trust Islam is like putting lipstick on a pig. I mean, those people, they worship a God that gives away virgins as door prizes and has a stated law of lying and deception. And we're supposed to trust those people. Don't go to Dearborn, Michigan and have a draw Muhammad contest because you will be wasted. You know, I remember, what was it, in Texas a few years ago, they had that contest and somebody pulled up and took them down. We ought to have those contests all over the country. It'll draw them out.
0: Go ahead. Sorry.
9: They say follow the money. How many hotels, gas stations, and middle-class businesses are owned in this country by Muslims and Hindus? Greg, follow the money.
0: Yeah, Greg, I'm only cutting you off for time here. And also, look, I think we have to be very careful. I understand that you're frustrated. I understand that you're concerned. You see what's happening around the world and some of this, like what's happening in the UK. And you can't help but jump to some of these conclusions. I do say that I know plenty of Islamic people, Muslim people, who are good people, good citizens of the United States of America, great citizens of other countries. We've worked with some here. I mean, I don't want to paint with too broad of a brush here. I understand the frustration. There's a radicalization nature. There is the difference between if you insult Christianity and you insult Judaism and you insult Islam, what the ramifications could be or more likely to be. You have a more tolerant group in Christians. You have a more tolerant group in the Jewish people. Not to say, by the way, that we don't have our own traditions that many would find to be peculiar or strange. Sure, they don't necessarily line up with a lot of those that you just listed. But we have to be careful. That being said, it is okay for Israel to say, now we are going to take a good look. Because you know what? If it's Christians posting, I want to do X, Y, and Z to the Muslim population, I don't want them flying a plane either that I'm on. Or they want to do that to Christians. Or they want to do it to Jewish people or Hindu or any race, religion, or whatever it may be. I think we do need to have a harder look. When we hire here, I tell our crew to make sure we're checking social media. To make sure that not only, of course, this person, but they don't not necessarily even have to align, but they certainly aren't going out there saying things like this, making incredible threats, dreaming of a day where they can commit mass murder. I think we need to probably have that in general. Look, we have a couple minutes here. I want to go to Mikey in Florida. Mikey, go ahead.
10: How you doing, brother?
0: Good.
10: Thank you for all you do. I'm a retired lieutenant colonel from the Israeli army. I served 22 years in Israel. And I was the head sharpshooter of Israel for almost two decades. I moved to America about 10 years ago, and my wife and my children were all very strong Republicans. I'm a big Trump guy. I've shot with his son. It's so hard for me to understand how there are Jews that some of them I grew up with that vote Democrat. Yeah. When you have a party that is almost built on hating you and hating Israel, are there still Jews, and I'm definitely not one of them, I have an American flag and Israeli flag proudly in my front yard here in Florida, and we're always carrying, so we're not really afraid of anybody. it's still difficult for me to understand how there are still Jews who vote for Democrats. So I just wanted to hear your thoughts.
0: Yeah, Mikey, I mean, we're running out of time. We only got about 2 minutes left. But I think that has been a common question that we've had for a lot of our friends and family. Of course, originally they would say the Democrat voters were, because of what they were coming from, a lot of them were obviously coming from extreme poverty and also extreme, obviously we're talking about what went on with the Holocaust and what went on in Russia and Ukraine, those areas where they were run out. Sure, there was want for progressiveness. But that progressiveness has turned completely against them. And I look, like you said, many of my friends, many of my family who vote Democrat, and there are moments where I go, I don't understand how this lines up. I understand you may disagree with some of the social issues, you may disagree with some of this, but it comes to your own safety, what's happening here? And again, it's been a common issue, and I think a lot of people like you, Mikey, end up in Florida because you go, you know what, I can't take it anymore, or this is where I'm going to end up and you know, build my family, because it's a different world in Florida, as you know. Hey, Marion, usually we get to you. I think you can go to Marion real quick. Marion, you got like 15 seconds and we got to run. We'll get you next time.
11: Okay. Basically, I believe it's the fate of our nation is at stake right now because of Genesis 12:3. Any nation that blesses Israel shall be blessed, and any nation that curses Israel shall be cursed. And if we vote the Democrats in, I believe that we're going to curse our nation, and it could be the fate of our future.
0: Marion, of course, appreciate your call. Always, and thanks for being an ACLJ supporter and champion here. Look, I think there's a lot of good options to who you can vote for. And look, but there's also a lot of pushback right now within your own party, within the Republicans as well. So it's not like it used to be, maybe 2 years ago or a year ago, where maybe if there was 20 years ago, Israel was pretty standard. If you were a Democrat or a Republican, you were in support of Israel. A few years ago, if you were a Democrat, it was a little bit blurrier. Now, I think all bets are off. You got to be voting for the candidate. You got to be looking. You're not voting for party here at this point. You got to do some deep dives on who these people are associated with, who they align themselves with. And that being said, support the work of the ACLJ, because you know where we stand at ACLJ.org. We'll talk to you tomorrow.
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20: Breaking news this hour at Town Hall. I'm Bob Agnew in Washington. New details are emerging about the Fly Dubai flight and attempt by a terrorist to crash that plane in Israel.
21: The U.S. State Department confirming four Americans were on board when the co-pilot attacked the captain in an attempt to take down the plane. The quick-thinking pilot, who was stabbed and bleeding, still able to click open the door. Then a hero passenger, an Israeli man who's a plumber, risking his life to intervene and taking control of the yoke after seeing how it's done on TV. Then two off-duty pilots who were on board were able to safely land the plane. Israeli Prime Minister Benjamin Netanyahu giving this man a huge hug at the airport and meeting with the other passengers who ran to help. Laura Winters reporting.
20: Israel has temporarily suspended all Fly Dubai flights in and out of the country. Tennessee officials last night were unable to successfully carry out the execution of Krista Pike.
22: Pike was slated to be the first woman executed in Tennessee in the last 200 years when the Supreme Court ruled earlier Wednesday that her execution could proceed. According to media witnesses, authorities appeared to give Pike two doses of phenobarbital, and she was still awake and snoring more than 40 minutes after the last dose. At 8:53 p.m. local time, media witnesses were escorted out of the area. Pike was then taken to a hospital where she was receiving medical care. John Scott reporting.
20: Little less activity on Capitol Hill. Congress is on break until after the midterm elections. Here's correspondent Tammy Trujillo.
1: The Senate wrapped up its work late Wednesday while members of the House left early. So now lawmakers in both chambers are on recess until after the November elections. Senate Minority Leader Chuck Schumer of New York is predicting a Democratic victory in November and told Politico that he plans to spend the next 5 weeks fundraising. Senate Majority Leader John Thune of South Dakota, however, remains hopeful that Republicans will be able to hang on to their narrow majority. I'm Tammy Trujillo.
20: More on these stories at Town Hall.
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23: This is John Catsimatidis. Is AI changing everything? Well, there are many, many opinions. AI, to me, all it is a super Google machine. Well, what does that mean? There is no artificial intelligence. It's only as good as the programmer. Intelligence? No. Searching more places to create that it looks like intelligence? Yes. Overrated at this point? Absolutely. But again, it will need some kind of regulation. We don't want to change history. Finally, I agree with President Trump. We have to win the AI game worldwide and beat every other country. That way, we keep America the greatest country in the world as we are used to. At the end, I believe Donald J. Trump is making the right decision on AI. 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I'm John Catsimatidis, and that's the Cat's Corner.
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34: Stuck in traffic? We've got the answer.
35: Crash reported on the 429 northbound at Kelly Park Road. Westbound I-4. Slowdowns around Colonial and from Kirkman towards Epcot Center Drive. Eastbound I-4. Slowdowns around Osceola Parkway. Also slow around the 408. Slowdowns on the 429 southbound around Sidell.
34: The Answer forecast.
35: We've got scattered storms, gusty breezes, highs in the upper 80s, getting into the 70s near dusk. The rain fades by midnight, lows in the mid-70s before dawn. Heavier chances of rain tomorrow, and it'll hang around through the night. Rain keeps growing into the weekend, highs near 90. Rain hangs around into the evening, keeping that into next week, cooling to the low 80s by Wednesday. Your latest Answer forecast, I'm Dave DiRica.
34: 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Hugh Hewitt. The Answer.
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0: Morning glory and evening grace, America. I'm Hugh Hewitt. Thank you for watching the program today. We are, of course, on Fast TV, Roku, Pluto TV, Samsung, Amazon, if you want to watch us from 3 until 6. Or you can listen on the Salem Radio Network or any of our wonderful affiliates. Welcome to the program. Biggest news of the day, released by the Wall Street Journal. The USS Theodore Roosevelt departed from San Diego port on Sunday. It's going to the Middle East. That will make three of our 11 carriers on deployment off or within striking distance of Iran. Even as Secretary Hegseth extends the 82nd Airborne's deployment to the region, it's a message to Iran, go quietly into the night, because we're not going to lift the blockade, we're not going to do a deal with you, and if you shoot at us, it's Katie bar the door. They already knew that about Israel, which is why they have not shot at Israel. Meanwhile, however, concerns grow that Iran is just pulling out every stop it can to try and get some attention paid to it, including the attack in Great Britain, which they were behind. The government of Iran was behind that. It was foiled. And now comes word from both Abu Dhabi and President Trump that the attempt to crash the Israeli-bound air flight yesterday was part of Iran's war on the West and Israel. President spoke on the White House lawn earlier today, cut number 4.
3: Has anybody briefed you about whether or not the guy, the pilot of the Fly Dubai plane, is linked to Iran?
4: We're working on it right now. They're being very open with us. I would say the answer, based on what I'm hearing, is yes, but we're working on it right now.
3: So this guy might have been either put in there by the IRGC or radicalized some other way, and then he tried to take down the plane.
4: Could have been, yeah.
0: Could have been. In the Times of Israel, it's reported that he was, and on wire services, UAE is leading that direction as well. Again, it appears to me between the aborted attack in Great Britain, the almost murder of 174 passengers yesterday, Iran is pulling out all the stops it can in its global terror network. Then the president was asked on the White House lawn about the attack in Great Britain, cut number 5.
3: Do you know why the UK prisoners were released? Have you talked to the Prime Minister?
4: No, I was surprised at that. We are going to speak. I was surprised. They were released on bail. I have a lot of respect, however, for Scotland Yard. I think they know what they're doing, but I was a little bit surprised.
0: I was a little bit surprised, too. I don't know about you. I was. President was then asked about our allies and will he stick with them, cut number 6.
5: The U.S. special envoy to Iraq said does not mean abandoning their allies. Do you think, and say they will be successful?
4: I will never abandon our allies.
0: I love hearing that. I will never abandon our allies. Take that to the bank. Also reiterated what he has been saying since January, cut number 8.
4: They cannot have nuclear weapons, and they won't have, and they're agreeing not to have.
0: Okay, no nuclear weapons. We've heard that, but he likes to say it every day. Finally, the president on the White House lawn on whether or not he'll endorse in the 2028 race to succeed him, cut number 7.
3: Are you going to endorse someone in 2028?
4: I might. We have a great bench of people. We have tremendous people. We really, the Democrats don't have a bench at all. We have a great bench of people.
0: Okay, I opened the morning on Stuart Varney's program right after Stuart did a fine monologue on the remarkable heroics on the Fly Abu Dhabi flight yesterday, where the wounded captain managed to get the door open. Then a passenger, the plumber, runs in, grabs the hijacker by the neck, drags him out. His friends help subdue the killer or would-be killer. And then the backup pilots from Fly Abu Dhabi get into the cockpit and fly the plane. So a miracle, but based on courage. Cut number 14. This is me with Stuart Varney this morning.
6: Hugh Hewitt joins us now. The Republicans must be very worried if the president is campaigning like this in red states. He's worried, isn't he?
0: Well, good morning, Stuart. It's good that the president and the vice president are out there. I hope they're out there all 31 days in October and the first 3 days in November. Can I just pause that? I loved your opening take. It's always so inspiring to see courage, and I love that it's put up on top because it's rare to see that kind of courage on display, and and we know it's the first virtue upon which all other virtues depend. That's from Aristotle through Churchill, and boy, it's great to start the morning with that story. Yeah. The president began the morning, he's going to Texas, because he got to give Ken Paxton a boost. Tallarico's a pretty awful candidate, but nevertheless, he's got lots of money, and that's pouring in. And I want the vice president everywhere, because we got a good story to tell. If you're a Republican, the GDP revisions yesterday, last quarter up to 2.2% from 1.5%, the first quarter up to 2.5%, inflation down to 3.4%, and we are beating Iran and beating them like a rug. I think that will begin to show up in the markets and at the pump very, very soon.
6: Yeah, the message that's going out there is very positive about America. I just think, though, that maybe $4 gas and $6 diesel overpowers that positive message. We shall see.
0: Hugh Hewitt. See, now, I do know that we would like the price of gas to go down. Gas, oil's up a little bit today on the news of a suspected Iranian connection to both the terror incident on the airplane and the attack on the RAF base, or the aborted attack on the RAF base. But the market is the market. If the product is there, the price will reflect the amount of product, and the product is getting out. Something we did not have a chance to do with you yesterday, for our friends in Alaska, Dan Sullivan, who's running for re-election up there, had an Oval Office presser with President Trump on the largest liquid natural gas facility anywhere in the United States that will be open in Alaska with the permits provided by the administration

0: With SRN News, I'm Bob Agnew in Washington. President Trump and California Governor Gavin Newsom are clashing over the use of words when it comes to artificial intelligence. Newsom now ordering all California state agencies to stick with the term artificial intelligence. President Trump just a few days ago urged federal agencies to adopt the use of the word superintelligence. Newsom also unveiled some new worker protections tied to AI. Tennessee Governor Bill Lee is now ordering an investigation after the failed execution of a death row inmate last night. Krista Pike still alive today and being treated at a hospital following two failed lethal injections. A federal court filing by attorneys alleged that the curtains to the execution chamber had been lowered twice during Wednesday's procedure, blocking witnesses from seeing exactly what was going on. It's been a mixed bag today on Wall Street, but now all the major indexes are in positive territory. The Dow is up about 7 points, the Nasdaq up 68. More of these stories at srnnews.com.
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5: Stuck in traffic? We've got the answer.
6: We've got crashes reported Princeton at Hastings. 408 eastbound crash near Goldenrod. 429 northbound crash at Kelly Park Road. Westbound I-4. Slowdowns around Colonial and from Kirkland towards Epcot Center Drive. Eastbound I-4. Slowdowns around Osceola Parkway. Crash near Sand Lake. Slow around there. Also slow around the 408 and Fairbanks.
5: The Answer forecast.
6: We've got scattered storms, gusty breezes, highs in the upper 80s, getting into the 70s near dusk. The rain fades by midnight, lows in the mid-70s before dawn. Heavier chances of rain tomorrow, and it'll hang around through the night. Rain keeps growing into the weekend, highs near 90. Rain hangs around into the evening, keeping that into next week, cooling to the low 80s by Wednesday. Your latest Answer forecast. I'm Dave DiRica.
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1: Welcome back. I'm Hugh Hewitt. Prime Minister Bibi Netanyahu of Israel was on with Sean Hannity last night. He gave a blow-by-blow description of the Fly Dubai heroism and courage and good luck that resulted in the plane being saved. Cut number 19.
8: Well, look, on a flight from Dubai to Israel, as they were approaching Israel, there was an attack by one of the pilots against the other pilot. Apparently he stabbed him or he hit him with an axe. He was bleeding profusely, and the plane began to go out of control and began a nosedive. The pilot who was there, who was an Indian pilot, with he's very badly wounded. He's fighting, I think, for his life right now. But in You know, in an act of unbelievable courage, he managed to unlock the door to the cockpit, and an Israeli citizen passenger who had rushed from row 16, he rushed to the cabin, but as the plane was swerving, he was knocked to his feet. He had knocked off his feet in the place where the stewardesses are, or the stewards are, and he managed in a moment of where the plane somehow had stopped, not didn't really stop, but momentarily maybe hit an air bump or something. He managed to enter the cockpit. He saw the attacker, not in the instruments, the other pilot, the attacking pilot, trying to jam the instruments. He grabbed him from behind, pulled him back, got into the pilot's seat, pulled the stick back, okay, and two others, an Israeli and another passenger, came in, or one of the air crews, corralled the attacker, and then the reserve crew that was sitting with the passengers came in and managed to stabilize the plane. I met with this Israeli, this unbelievable Israeli, his name is Yaniv, who did this thing. And I asked him, you know, how did you do it? And he said, well, I just had to do it. I had to act to save, his family was there, 174 passengers, most of which were, whom were Israelis, were there. He had to save them. And he acted with coolness of judgment and heroism that is, it's just tremendous courage that prevented another 9/11. I asked him, so what do you do for a living? And he said, I'm a plumber. I unplug, unclog sewage clogs. I said, well, you certainly unclogged a big one this time. An amazing act of heroism of his, of the Indian pilot, of the people who helped him. They stopped a disaster that could have been global.
1: I got to tell you, by the way, it was just released 22 minutes ago. Saudi Arabia has returned the would-be killer, hijacker, terrorist to the United Arab Emirates, where they will be investigating the Omani pilot who attempted, and any ties. 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More Netanyahu from last night, cut number 16.
8: I met with this Israeli, this unbelievable Israeli. His name is Yaniv, who did this thing. And I asked him,
1: the repeat.
8: You know,
1: let's go to cut 17.
8: The attacker, the co-pilot who attacked the captain, is now being interrogated. But here's what we do know. First, we know that he underwent Islamist radical indoctrination. That appears to be something we're gathering from the information, his personal information.
1: That will be, if indeed he's got any connection to Iran, that's two strikes. I don't think you give him a chance for a third strike. I'll talk about it next with Eliana Johnson, editor-in-chief of the Washington Free Beacon. Stay tuned.
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4: Ronald Reagan understood that freedom sometimes requires more than quiet diplomacy. It requires moral clarity. On June 12, 1987, standing before the Brandenburg Gate in a divided Berlin, Reagan issued a direct challenge to Soviet leader Mikhail Gorbachev. Mr. Gorbachev, tear down this wall. The Berlin Wall was more than concrete and barbed wire. It represented a system that restricted movement, divided families, and denied millions the freedoms Americans often take for granted. Reagan refused to treat that division as permanent. He understood that free nations must be willing to identify the difference between liberty and oppression, and have the courage to say so. 2 years later, the Berlin Wall fell. Freedom survives when people refuse to accept tyranny as inevitable. So when freedom is challenged today, will we have the courage to defend it with the same clarity?
5: Stuck in traffic? We've got the answer.
6: Crash was reported Princeton at Hastings, 408 eastbound near Goldenrod, 429 northbound near Kelly Park Road. Westbound I-4, slowdowns around Colonial, also slow from John Young to the 429. Eastbound I-4, slowdowns around Epcot Center Drive from the beach line to the turnpike with a crash near Sand Lake, also slow around the 408 Fairbanks and West 1st Street. Your latest answer traffic, I'm Dave DiRica.
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7: Welcome back. Our favorite radical, Hassan Piker, was at the University of Texas at Austin last night, cut number 2, talking about James Tallarico having to work for Hassan.
8: Hopefully, inshallah, after James Tallarico wins, okay? Yeah, after. Am I allowed? I feel like I shouldn't even say that. I feel like in the state of Texas, no Sharia state. They're gonna throw me in prison. But yeah, hopefully after James Tallarico wins, we got to hold him to account. We got to make sure that he doesn't become another do-nothing Democrat, business as usual. And we got to keep up that pressure. And we have to remind him that we are the force that backed him both early on, and we are the force that allowed him to win this seat of power. And if he wants to maintain it, he's got to play ball.
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12: Breaking news is our town hall. I'm Bob Agnew in Washington. The Supreme Court set to begin its new term on Monday, even as confidence in the court is in question.
13: Views of the courts are the lowest they've been since Gallup started polling on the institution in 1972. 46% of Americans say they have a great deal or a fair amount of trust in the judicial branch of the federal government. 34% of U.S. adults approve of the job the court is doing. But 43% describe the Supreme Court as being too conservative. That ties the high measured last year. 35%, a new low, say it's about right ideologically. I'm Rory O'Neill.
12: Two candidates vying to be the next governor of California held their only scheduled debate this week.
14: Governor Gavin Newsom is term limited and will be replaced in November by either Democrat Javier Becerra or Republican Steve Hilton. Becerra was the California Attorney General before becoming the Secretary of Health and Human Services during the Biden administration. Hilton was the Director of Strategy for former British Prime Minister David Cameron and recently has been a political commentator on Fox News. They clashed in a televised debate without a live audience, which aired on CNN. I'm Mark Mayfield.
12: There are some new guidelines to help diagnose a condition that's quite common among teen girls and young women. We get more details in this report from correspondent Rich Thomason.
15: It's iron deficiency. Studies show about 40% of teen girls and young women have low levels of iron, which, among other things, can lead to extreme fatigue. The American Society of Hematology is offering guidelines for the first time to standardize identification of the condition. Health experts hope this will convince more people to seek treatment. Rich Thomason reporting.
12: It was a strong session on Wall Street for the Dow Jones Industrial Average, up about 25 points. At the closing bell, the high-tech NASDAQ did well, up by about 11, and the S&P 500 gained 15. You'll find more on these stories at Town Hall.
16: This is Seth Leibson for townhall.com. 1 week after Israeli Prime Minister Bibi Netanyahu reminded the United Nations of the Entebbe terrorist attack, an international pro-Palestinian plane hijacking where four Israeli hostages and Netanyahu's brother were killed, another hijacking of a civilian airliner destined for Israel was attempted. Media has downplayed it, but it took courage and honor for the civilian passengers to subdue the terrorist and rescue the plane, their families, and fellow passengers. Had the terrorists been successful, no doubt there would have been celebrations throughout the Islamist world, from Gaza to the West Bank and in New York, just as there were the day after the terrorist slaughter of October 7, 2023. One passenger, Yaniv Hayoun, was particularly heroic in Wednesday's rescue. The world should know his name as it should know what he stood for. Innocence. Thank God we have Todd Beamers and Yaniv Hayouns among us. Thank God some can still distinguish between them and those that would kill them, and us, in the name of and for a delusion on behalf of depraved and malevolent values.
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6: Crashes reported Princeton at Hastings, 408 eastbound near Goldenrod and 429 northbound at Kelly Park Road. Westbound I-4, slowdowns around Colonial and from Kirkman towards US 27 eastbound I-4, slow from 192 to the Turnpike. Crash reported near Sand Lake, also slow from Fairbanks up to 436 with a crash near there and up around West 1st Street.
28: The Answer forecast.
6: We've got scattered storms, gusty breezes, highs in the upper 80s, getting into the 70s near dusk. The rain fades by midnight, lows in the mid-70s before dawn. Heavier chances of rain tomorrow, and it'll hang around through the night. Rain keeps growing into the weekend, highs near 90. Rain hangs around into the evening, keeping that into next week, cooling to the low 80s by Wednesday. Your latest Answer forecast. I'm Dave DiRica.
28: America first. 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
8: Murder, suicide in Flagler County. Sheriff's office there says they got the call around 10 last night. Home in Palm Coast. Guy shot his wife, then himself. They found a note. Adult daughter and the wife's mother lived with the pair. They say they heard an argument before the gunfire. We are your answer for election coverage. We are counting down the days until a midterm like no other, and we are covering it like nobody else. Special election programming all day as you head out to vote for the good guys. Then stay tuned as the polls close and the American adversaries take you through the results. Keep up to date about the midterms at TheAnswerOrlando.com. The hunting, fishing, and camping sales tax holiday continues through the end of the year. 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Crash reported westbound I-4 near the 408 eastbound I-4. Crashes near Sand Lake and 436. I'm Dave DeRica. News, opinion, passion. 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
9: Welcome back, America. Sometimes dictators don't know what they're getting into. One dictator is named Vladimir Putin. Front page of the Wall Street Journal is a story. Ukraine fires hard-to-stop ballistic missile for the first time. Zelensky did this today and talked about it. Ukraine said Thursday it had launched a ballistic missile at a Russian target for the first time in combat, introducing a hard-to-stop weapon that Moscow already uses regularly to deadly effect. The FP-7, Frank Peters 7, FP-7 ballistic missile brings Ukraine into a small group of nations that can manufacture the weapons, though it is unclear how successful the first attack was. A ballistic missile offers Ukraine ammunition with a much bigger punch. there other than the long-range drones it's been deploying against Russia, but the country's constrained weapons manufacturing industry might struggle to produce them in large amounts. I would not bet against Ukraine's weapons industry. They did 1.5 million drones last year, and no one saw that coming. The launch is another sign of Ukraine's defense industry, which almost collapsed after the end of the Soviet Union, has again become among the world's most sophisticated. So if they can turn out ballistic missiles as fast as Russia does, that's actually a good thing for people who want to end the war, because when you have those kind of munitions on those kind of missiles, it gets your attention, and then you begin to think about how's their GPS and where exactly is Putin that night. They tried to kill Zelensky a number of times. That might bring things around. Now, Karl Rove has also got a piece in the Journal today about, boy, he's not too impressed with this election. I think James Blair, who was the political director of the White House before he went out to run the campaign, had a very clear plan from the beginning. This is not a referendum on President Trump. It's a contrast between the two parties. The Democrats have lost their minds. The Republicans have a plan, and it is working. And the Iran war is going to be won. And when it does, the premium that Iran has imposed on the world for 47 years will be off. I would not be surprised to see $2 a gallon gas by the end of the Trump years if, in fact, Iran collapses. Because a normal Iran, like a normal Venezuela, is good for gas prices. But on the other side, you've got crazy, and I mean crazy, Democrats. Let's go down to Florida. Now, Senator Ashley Moody is going to win, but you should know about her opponent, Angie Nixon, that she was on TV last night, cut number 20. That our teleprompter?
10: Would you support on a federal level, therefore, rent control?
11: I mean, I definitely would support rent stabilization in certain areas.
10: And how would that differ from rent control?
11: And whatever tomato, tomato, at the end of the day, there are companies that are inflating rent simply because of corporate greed.
9: Okay, a couple of things about that. I want to play it again because I want you to note, I don't think she's going to win the spelling bee either, though she's going to finish ahead of Troy Jackson. But Angie Nixon is asked, do you believe in rent control? Just listen again, cut number 20.
10: Would you support on a federal level, therefore, rent control?
11: I mean, I definitely would support rent stabilization in certain areas.
10: And how would that differ from rent control?
11: And whatever tomato, tomato, at the end of the day.
9: So he says rent control. She doesn't say yes or no. She said, I'm in favor of rent stabilization. He says, what's the difference? Tomato, tomato. In other words, there's no difference. In other words, she's not coherent. In other words, she's not going to win the spelling bee. She is a Democratic socialist, like Troy Jackson, like Abdul El Sayed, like James Tallarico. These people are not normal. So when you're pulling the lever for any Democrat anywhere, you're pulling the lever for them. And their mind-melding Spock, the guy who's brought them all together and under one ring will rule them all, Hassan Piker. Let's do Hassan Piker, cut number 2 at the University of Texas, Austin, with Adit Raha.
12: Hopefully, inshallah, after James Tallarico wins, okay? Yeah, after. Am I allowed? I feel like I shouldn't even say that. I feel like in the state of Texas, no Sharia state. They're gonna throw me in prison. But yeah, hopefully after James Tallarico wins, we got to hold him to account. We got to make sure that he doesn't become another do-nothing Democrat, business as usual, and we got to keep up that pressure. And we have to remind him that we are the force that backed him both early on, and we are the force that allowed him to win this seat of power. And if he wants to maintain it, he's got to play ball.
9: All right, so who are we, in, as in we are the force? That's the DSA. Who are the DSA? They're Marxists. Who are Marxists? They're communists. Here's Hassan Piker talking about Angie Nixon, who I just played for you, demonstrating to us that she doesn't really know what she's talking about. Here's Hassan Piker, cut number 21.
13: Going forward, this is an Angie Nixon stan account. If Angie Nixon wants our help, we will be there for her. If she wants it to be quiet on the background, I will do that. Whatever. If she says, I don't know Hassan Piker, I don't want him anywhere near, I will never touch the state of Florida. I will never bring it up. Whatever she wants, we are her loyal soldiers. Just
9: all right, so guess what he just did? He just papered himself on Angie Nixon like he did on Troy Jackson, like he did on Abdul El-Sayed, like he did on James Tallarico. Again, James Tallarico, Hassan Piker, cut number two.
12: Hopefully, inshallah, after James Tallarico wins, okay? Yeah, after. Am I allowed? I feel like I shouldn't even say that. I feel like in the state of Texas, no Sharia state. They're gonna throw me in prison. But yeah, hopefully after James Tallarico wins, we got to hold him to account. We got to make sure that he doesn't become another do-nothing Democrat, business as usual, and we got to keep up that pressure.
9: Tallarico's got to be a radical is what he's saying. One more Hassan Piker cut, because remember, if you're voting for any Democrat in any race, you're voting for Hassan Piker. Cut number three.
12: Because immigration, for example, is a matter of paperwork. It's a paperwork violation. Immigration and paperwork violations should not be met with a Gestapo force that's randomly stopping black and brown citizens on our streets.
9: So it's hallucinating. That's not happening. And immigration law is not a paper violation. It's not like failing to fill out the right form at the post office to change your address. It's a crime. Stay tuned, America. I'll be right back on the Hugh Hewitt Show.
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16: This is Seth Leibson for Townhall.com. 1 week after Israeli Prime Minister Bibi Netanyahu reminded the United Nations of the Entebbe terrorist attack, an international pro-Palestinian plane hijacking where four Israeli hostages and Netanyahu's brother were killed, another hijacking of a civilian airliner destined for Israel was attempted. Media has downplayed it, but it took courage and honor for the civilian passengers to subdue the terrorist and rescue the plane, their families, and fellow passengers. Had the terrorists been successful, no doubt there would have been celebrations throughout the Islamist world, from Gaza to the West Bank and in New York, just as there were the day after the terrorist slaughter of October 7, 2023. One passenger, Yaniv Hayoun, was particularly heroic in Wednesday's rescue. The world should know his name as it should know what he stood for. Innocence. Thank God we have Todd Beamers and Yaniv Hayouns among us. Thank God some can still distinguish between them and those that would kill them, and us, in the name of and for a delusion on behalf of depraved and malevolent values.
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20: Stuck in traffic? We've got the answer.
8: We've got crashes reported. Sand Lake at Orange, 408 eastbound crash near Goldenrod. Westbound I-4. Slowdowns around Lake Mary, around Colonial, and from Kirkman out towards U.S. 27 eastbound I-4. We've got a crash reported near 192. Slowdowns from there up to the turnpike. Crash reported near Sand Lake. Also slow from the 408 to Lee and up around West 1st Street. Your latest answer traffic. I'm Dave DeRica.
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9: Welcome back, America. I'm Hugh Hewitt. I want to remind you, you can watch the Salem News Channel on Fast TV. That's Roku, that's Pluto, that's Amazon, that's Samsung. And you can watch me every afternoon, 3 to 6 Eastern Time. Larry Elder will be coming along on the Salem News Channel right after me. Of course, I'm on the Salem Radio Network, coast to coast, and on hundreds of wonderful affiliates. Thanks to all of you out there. Our most recent edition of the Borg, 106.7, The Right Talk for Las Vegas, FM on the Strip. Great to be talking to Las Vegas. I want to tell you, speaking of Las Vegas, Nevada, I don't know if I've seen a Nevada legislator at the ALEC conference. Maybe Jonathan Williams will remind me tomorrow. American Legislative Exchange Council is a sponsor of the Hugh Hewitt Show. ALEC.org/Hugh. ALEC.org/Hugh. American Legislative Exchange Council. They've been for decades the policy wonks of service to the states. 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It is the best book, absolutely the best book for getting to the bottom of whatever it is you want to get to the bottom of. Now I want to show you the beginning of Claude 5.5 Opus. If you're not watching, you won't be able to get it, but listen to the music. This is supposed to make you feel good about artificial intelligence or superintelligence. Cut 22.
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9: 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I'll be back. 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
2: Alan from Town Hall. I'm Keith Peters in Washington. The Fly Dubai pilot who safely landed a passenger jet after being stabbed in the cockpit is being called a hero. Wendy Swanson has more.
3: Israeli officials say Captain Smit Machar is recovering in a hospital after his co-pilot reportedly stabbed him during a flight to Israel in an attempt to crash the jet carrying 174 people. The injured captain was able to let passengers into the cockpit, who subdued the attacker and helped him to land the plane. In his native India, Prime Minister Narendra Modi called him a hero, saying he showed immense courage and an unwavering resolve to protect the lives of others. I'm Wendy Swanson.
2: The two candidates vying to be the next governor of California held their only scheduled debate Tuesday, Mark Mayfield reports.
24: Governor Gavin Newsom is term limited and will be replaced in November by either Democrat Javier Becerra or Republican Steve Hilton. Becerra was the California Attorney General before becoming the Secretary of Health and Human Services during the Biden administration. Hilton was the Director of Strategy for former British Prime Minister David Cameron and recently has been a political commentator on Fox News. They clashed in a televised debate without a live audience, which aired on CNN. I'm Mark Mayfield.
2: Tennessee is discontinuing executions in the state after its only female death row inmate is still alive after yesterday's failed execution. Krista Pike was scheduled to be put to death on Wednesday by lethal injection, but the procedure was unsuccessful. Her attorneys reported she was still breathing and snoring after receiving two doses of pentobarbital. Pike was taken to a nearby hospital after the attempted execution, where her current condition is critical. On Wall Street, the Dow up by 20 points, the S&P up by 14. More at townhall.com.
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8: Trump takes time. The Don now officially on the cover of the news magazine. More than anybody in history. Elsewhere, J.D. Vance over in Lakeland today. The VP and Byron Donalds at a big rally. Rubio tells the delegation from Iran to hit the road. United Airlines dunking on Delta's dust-up over Starlink. What's with those reports of daily uprisings in the southeast of Iran that have been going on all week? And elsewhere in the fight, more big sanctions against the allies of the Ayatollah. Keep it here on The Answer Orlando. We've got up-to-date analysis and your local reactions. The American adversaries are local and live, and they're taking your calls next. We've got crashes reported Sand Lake at Orange eastbound I-4 near 192 and Sand Lake. Also a crash reported 408 eastbound near Goldenrod. 87 degrees, scattered rain. I'm Dave DeRica. News, opinion, passion. TheAnswerOrlando.com.
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6: Ladies and gentlemen, step right up!
10: January 20th, 2017 will be remembered as the day the people became the rulers of this nation again. We assembled here today are issuing a new decree to be heard in every city, in every foreign capital, and in every hall of power. From this day forward, a new vision will govern our land. From this day forward, it's going to be only America first. We do not seek to impose our way of life on anyone, but rather to let it shine as an example. We will shine for everyone to follow. There should be no fear. We are protected, and we will always be protected. We will be protected by the great men and women of our military and law enforcement. And most importantly, we will be protected by God. We stand at the birth of a new millennium, ready to unlock the mysteries of space, to free the earth from the miseries of disease, and to harness the energies, industries, and technologies of tomorrow. A new national pride will stir our souls, lift our sights, and heal our divisions. Your voice, your hopes, and your dreams will define our American destiny. Together, we will make America strong again. We will make America wealthy again. We will make America proud again. We will make America safe again. And yes, together, we will make America great again. Thank you, God bless you, and God bless America.

0: Alrighty, welcome to October and welcome to the American Adversaries Radio Show on a contest Thursday, and we are ready to go. Are you? We'll get to the contest challenge here in just a few, as once again we are coming to you live as we can be on Salem Media Group's Big Beautiful Boulder Stronger, and more important to listen to than ever before, AM 950 and FM 94.9, The Answer. WORL. 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And by the way, Carl Jackson is on the list.
1: That's awesome. Yeah. I love that.
0: And if you win, you'll get a $500 gift card to go along with it to help your trip be a more happy one, you might say, enjoyable. All right, all of that at theanswerorlando.com. And please don't forget to join the Answer Seekers Club while you are there. A lot of fun going on there, too. And, of course, you can listen either live or from our archive on our website, AmericanAdversaries.com, which is linked to my books website, PoliticsAndProWrestling.com. Makes a great gift idea, ladies and gentlemen, especially for somebody maybe in a high school or college, but at any age, it's a good read. And of course, that is at the low price of $17.76 total cost to you. And then, of course, you can also listen either live or from the archive, and see us live or from the archive on our Rumble channel, which is American Adversaries, and that's all one word. And if you're watching on Rumble, you will see that sitting across from me is not Michael McBath. It is Renee Humphreys. Great to see you tonight, Renee.
1: It's good to be here.
0: Yeah, and she's sporting the American Adversaries colors here, too.
1: Yes,
0: yeah.
1: I am.
0: Yeah, with the American Adversaries polo. I am the philosopher, political mad scientist, Christopher Hart. Pete Paquette is on the bridge. It'll be the three of us tonight. Rick couldn't make it, and Mike went to New Orleans to do some restauranting over there. He and his wife rendezvousing with their son, Taylor, for the weekend in New Orleans. So he'll be back next week, but he wanted us to go ahead with the contest challenge tonight, so that's exactly what we are going to do. We got a lot of news we're going to get to as well. President Trump has hit the campaign trail. I think this is one of the things he really enjoys about being a politician, is going around doing these rallies, right?
1: Yeah, he thrives on it.
0: No doubt. And I love it. I can't get enough of it myself. Yeah. I don't know what I'm going to do. You know,
1: he's entertaining.
0: Absolutely. So we'll talk about that. By the way, Vice President Vance was in Florida today, just up the road here. Matter of fact, within earshot of us, because our signal does cover that area down there.
1: Interesting.
0: Down to Lakeland. All right, and somebody is celebrating 65 years on the air. We'll tell you who that is. Great, great company. And America.gov. Have you heard about this new website?
1: I have not.
0: Well, it's a one-stop shop for any government website.
1: Okay.
0: Wait till I tell you how many government websites there are. Oh, golly. All right, we can have a contest with that, except you can find it now too easily. But anyway, we got that. We got a lot of other news we're going to get to as well. And so here we go. The contest challenge tonight is name a song that has one of, or a combination of, these words in it. And it could be in the title, but certainly in the song itself. Sun, sunny, or sunshine. Okay? Sun, sunny, or sunshine.
1: Happy songs.
0: That's right. That's the idea. Right? Last time we did the contest, Mike had people come up with rain, the songs with rain in them. So we're going the other end of the weather spectrum, you might say. And Renee and I and Mike have written down, he did this yesterday, and have written down our selections, and they're on the table here. And actually, I need to write mine down, but I will here in a moment. And you have a chance to match a song with us. Now, 407-774-8255 is the number. The lines are full. As far as sending entries via the website, I see now that I'm going to have to set some parameters around it because I'm beginning to get them the day before.
1: Oh, no.
0: And I this week I will take them, but in the future it's going to have to be day of the show and during the show. Okay, because it's just fair to the people who are calling and calling to get through. And because we wouldn't, if someone called yesterday and said, I have an entry for tomorrow's contest, we wouldn't take it. So, but today, since people have already done it, and I didn't lay this out clearly before, I will take those entries today. Also, we really want you to keep it to one guess of one of us. Some of you go all out. And get four or many more. Just let's keep it to one for one of us. Okay, that way the songs don't get sort of taken, if you will. So we'd like to do that. But once again, for today, we'll do it the way we've been doing it. So if you want to give us four, or actually in this case three, except Mike left two songs. So you do have four chances, but just one of us, okay? But as I said, since we've been already doing it the other way, where we'll take, you know, the full gamut, we'll do that today as well. But going forward, once again, if you're going to send an entry via the website, and we certainly invite you to do that, because I know it can be tough to get through the phone line sometimes, but please, once again, day of and during the show. Okay, because there can be conflicts, because I'm not looking at the website the entire show, but I'm watching the monitor, so I know who's calling, okay? And sometimes people send an entry that somebody has already called and taken. They might have even sent it before I've taken the caller. And in that case, the caller receives priority because I've told them that's their entry, that's their entry. So, once again, I appreciate you sending them via the website, but I have to have some guidelines there. So, that will be in the future. Today, it's the way it's been. All right, so, we do have the lines full, so let's go to the phone lines. And, Martha, you are going to start us off. How are you doing tonight?
2: I'm doing well.
0: Good.

0: Sands, which is the famous restaurant there, and I ordered turtle soup. Well, I ate one bite and said, mmm. So everybody ate one bite of their stuff and all these different orders and said, mmm. So we started passing dishes around till everybody could find something that they could eat that night. It was so funny.
1: Very good. Well, Mike loves those restaurants. That's one reason why he loves New Orleans. All right, so what's your song? What's your son's song?
0: Well, I'm sort of betwixt and between. At first, I thought of You Are My Sunshine, because that's bright and cheery. But then I thought, because you never choose the bright, cheery songs.
1: Well,
0: songs that are sweet and adorable. I also thought of the New Orleans song. There was a place in New Orleans they called Rising Sun. So that was what I was going to choose. But I don't know. Whichever one of those wins, I'll choose that.
1: So you have to get me be more specific. Tell me what song you want us to take.
0: Okay. There was a house in New Orleans.
1: Okay. House of the Rising Sun. Yes. House of the Rising Sun. That's a cool song, by the way. There is a house. All right. So do you have a song that one of us may have chosen?
0: Well, although there was an open mic until the show finally came on, I will not share what Pete's choice was.
1: Well,
0: it was so weird. Jeff always has it just so that I'm only hearing the show, but somehow there was like a noise of a milking cow or a turning crank. Or, I don't know, the whole time it was weird. But anyway, it cleared up once you finally got the show on, but I don't know what he was doing before that.
1: Okay. All right. Well, we'll make sure we point that out.
0: Well, remember, sure. I have not won for a year and a half, so it's kind of new.
1: Okay. All right. Very good, Martha. House of the Rising Sun. All right. Excellent.
0: Bye.
1: All right. Good night. All right, let's move on to Ed. Ed, how are you doing this evening?
2: Fantastic, emissaries.
1: Good.
2: I've got George Michael's and Elton John, Don't Let the Sun Go Down on Me.
1: Don't Let the Sun Go Down on Me. Yes, that is such a great song.
2: And I'm gonna have that for Renee.
1: Okay.
2: I'm going to choose that one for Renee. And I've got a couple other ones for you. I'll go with, Pink Floyd, Heart of the Sun, Pink Floyd.
1: For me, you're saying?
2: Yep, for you. Yep, for you.
1: Heart for Heart. Okay, Heart of the Sun, Pink Floyd.
2: Heart of the Sun, Pink Floyd.
1: All right. Okay.
2: Thank you, sir.
1: Thank you, Ed.
2: You guys have a wonderful night. Take
3: care.
1: Thank you. We intend to. I hope you do as well. Thank you for taking us with you.
2: Thank you.
1: All right, let's
2: God bless.
1: And the same to you, brother. Same to you. All right, let's get Edie's entry, and then we'll take a break. And we're opening up phone lines, 407-774-8255. Hello, Edie. How are you doing tonight?
4: Hey there. Doing okay.
1: Good.
4: My option is the same as it was for the rain. Bobby Hebb, Sunny.
1: Sunny.
4: Yesterday my life was filled with rain.
1: That's right.
4: And
1: okay. And
4: for Renee, the Beatles, Here Comes the Sun.
1: Here Comes the Sun. All right. The Sun. All right. Very good. All right. Very good for Renee.
4: Alrighty.
1: All right. Thank you, Edie.
4: Bye.
1: All right. Yeah, thanks. We'll see you later. Okay. Yeah, at this point, Pete, yeah, let's take a break. And when we come back, we'll tell you the prize package. We haven't even told them the prize package
3: yet, not.
1: Renee.
3: And they're calling already.
1: I'm telling you what, they know. They know we're good for it. And we'll be right back. 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
4: Stuck in traffic? We've got the answer.
5: Crash is reported 192 eastbound near Simpson. Greenway southbound near the turnpike. Crash reported. Crash on Sand Lake at Orange. 408 eastbound. Crash near Goldenrod. Westbound I-4. Slowdowns around Colonial. Also slow from Kirkman to US 27. Eastbound I-4. Crash near 192. Slow from there to the turnpike. Also slow around 408 and Colonial. Also Fairbanks and from Lake Mary up towards Saxon. Your latest answer traffic. I'm Dave DeRica.
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6: Because every day he invites you to find your place in the sun. It's time to find
7: your place in the sun. There's so many good sun songs. You never really thought about it. How Mike comes up with this stuff, it's amazing, right? All right, anyway, welcome back to the American Adversaries on a Contest Thursday. By the way, you're playing for the greatest prize package on a regular basis in all of talk radio. Renee, tell them what High Health Clinic Pony's up.
8: Yeah, so we put together an immune package, and I was doing the math the other day, and it's probably about $135 worth of products.
7: Wow.
8: So things that will work with viruses, things that will work with bacteria, things that will work with both, things that will keep your immune system up. So it's
7: that Immunovin stuff really works.
8: Immunovin is amazing.
7: It absolutely is. All right, and that's just a part of the prize package, a great part of it. You will also get gift certificates from Pickles. And don't forget, you got live entertainment now on the deck at Pickles on Saturday nights, 5 to 8.
8: If you have not been to Pickles, you have to go. It is so good. And I saw they're going to start bringing dinner entrees.
7: Yeah.
8: And, I mean, even then, I'd go for dinner before, whether it be a sandwich or pizza.
7: Right. Yeah. And, by the way, the portions are very generous.
8: They are.
7: And you'll also get a gift certificate to Cafe Positano, the finest Italian restaurant in all of Central Florida. 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They're the dealership alternative. And, by the way, both restaurants cater. You got the holiday season coming up. Of course, both restaurants have takeout service. And, of course, you can reserve for parties at these restaurants. And now's the time to make those reservations for the holidays because they book up. And it's going to be, you know, it's already October, so it's going to be here before you know it. And then also you'll get $50 in-store credits to the following three sponsors: Thompson Jewelers. Of course, they've got great stuff over there for the gift-giving season. Diamonds are forever. And then, of course, you'll also get the same thing, $50 in-store credit at Network Sound and Video. Do you have some of those old tapes that just look like they're broken or they got mold all over them or maybe there's even bugs that got inside there? Don't throw them away. Don't throw anything like any media away. Take it over to them. And if anybody can restore it and re-record from it onto a digital platform, they can do it at Network Sound and Video, and they do it all in-house like they have been for over four decades right there in Longwood. 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I mean, they do a great job over there, Vito and Rhonda and the crew. So Network Sound and Video. And then, of course, $50 in-store credit to Always Armed. And it's always a good time to make sure you're up to date on your personal and home protection. They got safes, they got accessories, they got a gunsmith, of course, firearms, ammunition, non-lethal protection. They got it all at Always Armed right there on 441 just south of Lee Road, directly across from the Lake Fairview Marina. You'll also get your choice of pillow, either the adjustable cool pillow or the travel pillow from Relaxing Comfort, located over there in the Winter Park Village right across from the movie theater. All right, I think I got them all in there, so let's go back to the contest lines. Barbara, you are up next. How are you doing tonight?
9: Hi. Okay, so my song is by John Denver, Sunshine on My Shoulders.
7: Oh, yeah. All right, very good.
9: And for you, I'm going to do The Sunshine of Your Love by Cream.
7: Sunshine of Your Love. That's a cool one, yeah.
9: Sunshine
7: of Your Love by
9: Cream.
7: Cream, yep. I was going to say Queen, but it's Queen. Cream. Getting called tongue-tied there. All right, very good. All right,
9: thank you.
7: Thank you, Barbara. Let's get Ray in. Ray, how are you doing tonight? Is Ray there?
10: I'm not Ray.
7: How about, are you Rick?
10: I'm Larry.
7: Oh, well, Larry, while we got you, how you doing tonight?
10: I am doing great. This is my first day of full retirement. No more I-95.
8: Congratulations.
10: No 650 miles a week for 15 years.
7: Wow, congratulations. Enjoy.
10: 31 years.
8: That's awesome.
7: All right, enjoy. Just don't sit still. Make sure you're moving around.
8: Yep, keep moving.
7: That's it.
10: No, I'm not good at sitting still, but... And it's kind of a silly song, but because of my retirement, I'm going to go to Katrina and the Waves, Walking on Sunshine.
7: Walking on Sunshine. That's a great song. All right. Do you have one for Renee, Mike, or me?
10: Well, it was going to be The House of Rising Sun for Mike. I think that one's gone already.
7: No, she chose that for herself. So you can choose
10: that
7: for
10: Mike. Okay, I'll give that one to Mike.
7: Okay.
10: You said just one. I'll give that one to Mike if I can, please.
7: All right. Well, I said for tonight, I'd take, you know, as many, but in the future, we'll hold it to one. All right. Okay.
10: Rules are rules.
7: Okay, all right. Thank you, Larry. Appreciate you.
10: All right.
7: That is the idea. Let's try Rick next. How about you, Rick? Are you there?
11: Yes, sir. American Adversaries and Renee, you guys rock as always.
7: All right. Thank you, sir. What you got?
11: All right. Hey, we got a couple of fun songs here. Let me pull over real quick and then my car will please hear me all right. So, for Renee, Sundown by Gordon Lightfoot.
7: Oh, yeah, Sundown. Sundown we'll take. Okay, we'll take that. Yeah, because it's got sun in it.
11: All right.
7: All right, go ahead.
11: Okay, Good Day Sunshine for Mike.
7: Good Day Sunshine. Okay, Mike, okay.
11: Is Rick there today?
7: No, he's not. So it'd be Renee, myself, or Mike are the three that you can try to match.
11: I'll Follow the Sun by the Beatles. Has that been taken?
7: No.
8: No.
7: Now, is that for you? Or is that,
11: Chris.
7: Okay. All right. And then what about for you?
11: For me, it's Aquarius Let the Sun Shine In from Hair.
7: Oh, yeah. There you go. Let the Sun Shine In. You got it.
11: Digging deep.
7: All right. Very good.
11: Love the show. God bless
7: the
11: you guys.
7: Sunshine.
11: Take care. Thank you.
7: The sunshine in the sun. Okay, got it. Very good. Okay,
11: all right.
7: Thank you.
11: All right. See you guys.
7: All right, appreciate it. All right, Caroline, if you'll stay there, we'll get to you when we come back. And I knew it was going to happen. We did get an email from, I think it was Colleen. And anyway, she also chose House of the Rising Sun. Now, she sent that email at just slightly after 5 o'clock. Now, I had already told Martha she could have that song. So for that reason alone, I'm going to let Martha have the song. But Martha called in about 15 minutes before the show came on the air. So she was already there even before the email came in. So in both instances. And if you're going to send an email, also please send a backup, an alternate, if you will. At least one. in case your first selection is already taken. All right? Okay. And that was, okay, so yeah, please follow up with another one there, Charlene, and we'll get you into this contest. Oh, she did. No, she didn't. All right. We'll come back with more of the American Adversaries Contest Thursday.
12: With SRN News, I'm Keith Peters in Washington. More U.S. forces are heading to the Middle East as President Trump issues a dire warning to Iran. Reports say a Marine Expeditionary Unit and the USS Theodore Roosevelt are heading to the region, which would bring the total number of aircraft carriers in the area to three. The news comes as President Trump says it's time for Iran to make a choice, accept a fair deal or cease to exist. There are a lot of questions after the Tennessee death row inmate who survived an execution by lethal injection attempt is now in critical condition. Krista Pike's attorney said she is receiving life-saving medical care after yesterday's failed execution. She reportedly was still breathing and snoring after receiving two doses of pentobarbital. More details at srnnews.com.
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4: Stuck in traffic? We've got the answer.
5: We've got crashes reported 192 eastbound near Simpson Greenway, southbound near the Turnpike Sand Lake at Orange, 408 eastbound crash near Goldenrod. Westbound I-4, slowdowns around Lake Mary, around Colonial, and from Kirkman out towards U.S. 27. Eastbound I-4, crash reported near 192, slow from there to the Turnpike. Also slow around the 408 Fairbanks and from Lake Mary up towards Saxon. Your latest answer traffic, I'm Dave DeRee.
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0: Welcome back to the show, ladies and gentlemen, the American Adversaries Radio Show. Thanks so much for tuning in on a contest Thursday. And, of course, Mike McBath would normally be here, but he's in New Orleans taking advantage of all the great restaurants out there. He couldn't wait to get out there.
1: I bet he's having a good time.
0: Oh, no doubt about it. But that is Renee Humphreys. I am Christopher Hart. Pete Paquette is on the bridge. I am on the crystal clear Thompson Jewelers Diamond microphone. And we now welcome you folks out there watching on WACX-TV. It is a contest Thursday, so you folks watching on the Super Channel 55.10 can call in with your entries or send us an email at AmericanAdversaries.com. Now, we did get this from Alfred on, this was once again an email entry, and he took Ventura Highway by America, and he has for me Here Comes the Sun by the Beatles, and for Mike, Sunny and 75. And that's the only ones that he have that are relevant here. So he had one for Rick, but Rick's not here, so we don't have that. All right, so there you go. All right, that is the idea. So Ventura Highway for Alfred. And then also on the website, Victoria came in with We'll Sing in the Sunshine. We'll Sing in the Sunshine, okay? So those two songs are taken. All right. And 407-774-8255 is the number. And let's go right back to the contest. I swear we're going to get some news here at some point. But let's go back to the contest lines. They are full again. Caroline, you are up next. How are you doing tonight?
2: I'm doing good. I sent an email, but
0: you did.
2: I didn't realize that.
0: You sent an email?
2: Yeah, I thought I did.
0: Caroline?
2: But then
0: I got one from Charlene, yeah. But I did not see one from Caroline. When did you send it?
2: Yeah.
0: Oh, no, I just saw it just now. Okay, yeah, just now
2: well,
0: I saw
2: it. Well, disregard it. Disregard it because Mike's not on there, and I didn't know Mike was.
0: Well, Mike did write two. No. Mike did write two songs down, so we're taking them for Mike. So
2: okay, yes.
0: I see,
2: okay.
0: But I see you didn't send one for yourself. You sent one for me.
2: Yeah, just disregard that.
0: All right, well then, all right, well then, tell me what you want to do. What? Let's get your song first.
2: Okay.
0: Or the one for you.
2: My song is Black Hole Sun by Soundgarden.
0: Soundgarden, yep. Black Hole Sun, where are you going? Okay, Black Hole Sun, and
2: then Sun Keen is for you.
0: What was it again?
2: Sun Keen.
0: Oh, Sun
2: by the Beatles.
0: Yeah, Sun Keen. Okay, yeah. Okay.
2: And then Renee is Walking on Sunshine.
0: Walking on Sunshine for Renee.
2: And did I say Mike? Okay, Mike is going to be You Are My Sunshine.
0: Renee, and You Are My Sunshine for Mike. All right. That's by Stevie Wonder, right? Or is that, no, that's You Are the Sunshine.
1: Yeah. You Are My Sunshine. I don't think it has an artist. It's just what moms sing to their babies.
2: Oh. You are my sunshine, my only sunshine.
0: Okay.
2: You make me happy.
0: Very good. Okay, I get it. Okay. All right, thank you, Caroline. Excellent. All right.
2: All right.
0: Appreciate it. Okay. Abner, you're next. How you doing tonight?
3: Good. Thank you, Chris. Thank you for the happy Sukkot wish.
0: Oh, you're quite welcome.
3: My song is the Good Morning Song from the children's show Bear in the Big Blue House.
0: Okay, yeah.
3: And I thought it was supposed to be like a Republican campaign thing, and I don't know if you're even able to play it, but it reminds me of Trump fighting for peace around the world.
0: Yeah, that's excellent. Okay, excellent choice. All right, do you have a selection one of us might have written down?
3: Oh, no, I was just thinking of the one song.
0: Okay, that's all it takes to win big, and that's an excellent song. All right, thank you, Abner. I love to tie in with Trump, too. All right. Thanks so much, man. Appreciate you being out there. And John, you are next. How you doing, John?
4: Doing great. Great to be on the show.
0: Thank you.
4: I think I've entered this song on I don't know how many contests. about Wichita linemen.
0: Wichita linemen. It's got everything in it, doesn't it, though? I mean, when you think about it. All right, Wichita linemen.
4: And searching in the sun for another overload.
0: That's right, Wichita linemen. Anything for one of us?
4: I got one for Pete Paquette. How about Tequila Sunrise by the Eagles?
0: Okay, I'll write that down, Tequila Sunrise. I'm sure he appreciates that. All right, very good. All right, thank you, John.
5: Yeah, thanks, John.
0: There you go. All right, you got thanks from the man himself. All right, appreciate it. All right, we do now have a couple of lines open. 407-774-8255 is the number. Speaking of President Trump, he kicked off what is going to be a marathon campaign rally tour across the country. He's today in Oklahoma and Texas, stumping for Ken Paxton in Texas, who, by the way, he made fun of repeatedly at his convention in Dallas a couple of weeks ago. And I guess Ken Paxton got back at him by saying where it got out that he thought it was a lousy rally or something like that. But anyway, politics like pro wrestling, right?
1: Yeah.
0: So anyway, Trump is out there rallying for him, doing some fundraising for him, giving him some money out of his campaign war chest. And then it's off to Oklahoma. He'll be doing two stops in Florida, we now know, thanks to Congressman Corey Mills, who revealed that on our shows on Tuesday night. We do not know when. We do not know exactly where, but we do know, according to Congressman Mills, one will be here in Central Florida and one will be in South Florida. I presume probably in the Miami area.
1: Yeah,
0: down
1: probably.
0: There. And don't know when, and once again, don't know exactly where, but as soon as we know or as soon as the word gets out, we'll be talking about that. He's also going to be going to Alaska and another 30 stops in 30 days at least, and I'm sure he's going to add rallies to it.
1: Yeah.
0: You know him. I mean, he one a day kind of ain't enough for Donald Trump, right? And so you can look for him to be rallying all over the place. And by the way, once again, just like over the weekend, CNN was not included in the tour, not included in the pool. They were left behind. And Real America Voice, that's rav.org, is carrying, they're part of the pool. Of course, Salem Media does a great job as well, following up with that. And by the way, our Willie Nelson, we call him our Willie Nelson, he is the Washington, D.C. roving reporter for Salem. And he's been in the Oval Office now several times. And Trump yesterday called on him and said, your name, are you real? Willie Nelson? Are you related to that Willie Nelson? He said, no, he's not. He said, he's a great guy. So anyway, and then don't forget, on election night, and on November the 3rd, you're going to have election night coverage all night long, literally. Of course, it'll start early in the morning that day with all the national guys covering it as it's happening. And then we'll, at 7 o'clock, transition from the American adversaries into our campaign, election night coverage. And that will start at 7, and we'll be interacting with trading off with the national coverage as necessary. And probably around 10 o'clock-ish, we should know pretty much Florida, where Florida is at. And that's what we'll call it, because we're not going to know who's in control of the House of Representatives probably for weeks, and hopefully not certainly the Senate, unless it's a blowout one way or the other. But still, we won't know until overnight. And even then, in California and Mississippi, they're not going to give their results until they count the votes. And they're allowing mail-in ballots to come in after Election Day to be counted.
1: So we'll know about California next year.
0: It will go into December.
1: Yeah.
0: Once again, unless it's a big blowout and they don't need, to play it along. But it will go into December, no doubt. So it may be not until December that we actually know who's going to control the House of Representatives. The Senate will be decided, I'm pretty certain, but not the House of Representatives. If it's very close, it'll come down to, okay, we're waiting on California again, right? So even though they did redistrict out there, there still are some red areas that we need to win in California. So anyway, and then the election night coverage is going to go all night long. Carl Jackson will be on from 2 a.m. to 5 a.m.
1: Oh, goodness.
0: And co-hosting. And so make sure on election night you know where to go, and that is right here. All right. So President Trump hitting the campaign trail. America.gov, this just launched this week to much fanfare. As a matter of fact, there's a lot of people out there who like this who are not Trump supporters. One is Andrew Sorkin. He is the diminutive guy on CNBC in the morning with Joe Kernan. And Sorkin is a huge, you know, Biden-Obama guy, right? And he's one of their financial guys. He's been on there a long time. And he was singing Trump's praises over America.gov. America.gov is now the one-stop shop for any question you have involving the federal government, no matter what agency you're trying to go get a hold of. Go to America.gov first, put in your question, and it'll handle it. Do you know how many websites the federal government has? You want to take a guess?
1: I'm going to say over 100.
0: 29,000.
1: Oh, my goodness.
0: Our federal government. You want to talk about bloated and redundant?
1: Yeah.
0: 29,000 websites. Federal government websites. You thought it was just a few?
1: Yeah.
0: And that's a reasonable guess. Well, that's the way it should be.
1: Yeah.
0: I mean, how many cabinet members do we have, right? And the cabinet agencies. But 29,000 federal government websites have now been reduced into one. America.gov. And this is what you get when you have a businessman running government.
1: Yes.
0: Because government,
1: efficiency.
0: Yeah. And what you get when you have non-business people running government is 29,000 freaking separate emails, websites.
1: Yeah.
0: That they can send you. Well, you know, we don't have it here, but go to this one over there.
1: Try this
0: one. We don't have it here, but try this one over there. I mean, how many times have we heard that stuff?
1: Mm-hmm.
0: 29,000. That is how ridiculous our government is.
1: Now, does it have some kind of AI program attached to it to help send you to the right?
0: Yes, it is. Yeah.
1: That's awesome.
0: Pretty much everything now is AI. I mean, AI really is nothing more than the latest version of computers.
1: Yeah.
0: It is all it really is when you get right. Because they're using chips, right? It's electronic. It's still what is it? Not bilingual. Oh,
1: partisan?
0: No, yeah. Binary language.
1: Oh.
0: Binary language. Zeros and ones. It's just moving faster.
1: Yeah.
0: Is what, you know, crammed into smaller stuff. But anyway, so America.gov, and it's really easy to remember too. America.gov. So 29,000. Can you imagine trying to navigate that if you had some sort of obscure problem or question or, you know, regulation you had to deal with?
1: Yeah.
0: Aye, aye, aye. All right, let's go back to the contest lines. Lori, you are up next tonight. How are you?
5: I'm doing well. Thank you. Good to hear your voices. Did anybody take Cream Sunshine of Your Love?
0: I believe somebody did.
1: Wait.
0: Barbara took that, but not for herself. She took it for me. Do you want to take that for yourself?
5: Yes.
0: Sunshine of Your Love. All right. Okay. And do you have a selection for one of us?
5: Yes. For you, Seasons in the Sun by Westlife.
0: Seasons in the Sun, okay.
5: And Mike, let me think. Ain't No Sunshine When She's Gone.
0: Ain't No Sunshine When She's Gone. Okay, all right, very good. All right.
5: Thank you.
0: All right, very good.
5: Have a good night.
0: All right, you too, Lori. Thank you very much. All right, let's get Wendy's entry in. Wendy, how are you doing tonight? Thank you for calling.
6: I'm good. How are you doing?
0: Excellent, thank you.
6: My last name's Salem, but I'm not related to Salem Media Networks. I wish I was.
0: You say your last name is Salem?
1: Yeah.
0: Wow.
6: Yes, but you are my favorite radio show, so.
0: Well, thank you very much. We appreciate that. All right, so.
6: I have two. I'm not even sure how this contest is run. I just came in on the end of it, but I have two songs. I'm at the Honda dealership, and
0: okay.
6: I came up with the song When the Sun Goes Down by Kenny Chesney because he's my favorite singer.
0: All right, that's a good one, When the Sun Goes Down. Okay.
6: And then the other Honda guy just helped me come up with Sunshine, Lollipops, and Rainbows by Leslie Gore. It's really old. I didn't know it until he started singing it, and then I'm like, okay. Sunshine. You don't seem that old to know that, but you do.
0: Lollipops. We'll put that down for what dealer are you at? The Honda dealer?
6: I'm at the Holler Honda on Cimarron.
0: Holler Honda. Okay, Holler Honda.
1: I love
0: Honda.
1: The Holler family.
0: All right, tell them they're in the contest, and you are too, when the sun goes down. All right? All right. Okay.
6: Yeah, sun goes down's mine. I'm the Kenny girl.
0: That is yours. You got it, Wendy.
6: Okay.
0: All right.
6: Thank you.
0: Thank you for calling. All right, have a good night. All right. Okay, that is the idea, ladies and gentlemen. 407-774-8255 is the number. Pete, let's get in a quick break. We didn't take the break this half hour, did we? Not yet. Let's do it right now, and we'll come back. It'll be a short segment when we come back. We do have a couple of lines open. 407-774-8255 is the number. 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

0: Guys and gals at the Holler Honda, and for Wendy.
1: That's a happy song.
0: Yes, indeed. That's kind of what we were looking for. All right, so let's go back to the contest live with Charlie Girl up next. Hey, Charlie Girl, how you doing tonight?
2: Well, hi there, Chris, and hi there, Renee. You look great in red.
1: Oh, thank you.
0: Doesn't she?
2: Yep, watching you on TV.
0: Good, okay. Thank you.
2: My song is Sheryl Crow. I want to soak up the sun.
0: Oh yeah, I want to.
2: That was a wonderful song to sing too.
1: Yeah,
2: and can I can have one for each of you?
0: Yeah, we'll do that tonight. Yeah.
2: Okay, for Chris, I think you like Smash Mouth. Walking on the sun.
0: Walking on the sun.
2: Walking on the sun.
0: Okay.
1: You know they were at Epcot the last two nights.
0: Really?
1: Yeah.
2: That's what I heard.
0: I did not know that. Wow. I'm well.
2: And for Mike, let's go back to the 60s, because he's our Sunshine Superman by Donovan.
0: Sunshine Superman. Okay.
2: And if you listen to the words of this song, Renee, you might like it. You may not have picked it, but I liked it for you. It's called A Pocket Full of Sunshine.
1: Oh, yeah.
2: By Natasha Bedingfield. You
1: yep.
2: remember that one?
1: I'm familiar with that.
2: And that has it dealt with health benefits.
0: It dealt with what?
2: Health benefits. Of the sun.
0: Oh, yes. Okay. Oh, yeah. Yeah, that's right. Vitamin D, baby.
1: Yep.
0: Yes,
1: you
0: indeed.
2: Betcha.
0: All right.
2: All right. Have a good night, y'all.
0: All right. You too. Yeah.
2: Thank you. Bye-bye.
0: Right. Very good. All right. Good night. Okay. That's the idea, ladies and gentlemen. We're looking for songs that have one of or a combination of these words in it. Sun, sunshine, or sunny. And we also took sun down because it has sun in it, even though it's a compound word, but we'll take that. Okay, so that's what we're looking for tonight. And then you can try to match a song up with one of us. Charlie Girl just gave you an example. All right. There you go. All right. Pete's right on top of things there. By the way, we want to wish a happy birthday to CBN. Christian Broadcasting Network has been on the air now 65 years. Pat Robertson, of course, started it back in the day, and it has become a really excellent news agency. If I'm at home, when they're on the air, I watch them. They come on Channel 27 at 9 a.m. in the morning, and they're on for an hour. And then you can also catch them on other outlets in throughout the day. But they're celebrating 65 years on the air. And they have been there for all the big events during that time. And oftentimes when there was a historical event, like the taking of the hostages in Iran, 9/11, and other events, they would pray on the air. You know, for healing, for courage, for strength, for compassion, for comfort, and repeatedly have done that. By the way, Pat Robertson was on the air the morning of 9/11. And they had set up the show with Oral Hershiser was going to be on the show. Do you remember Oral Hershiser?
1: I remember the name.
0: He was a pitcher for the Los Angeles Dodgers.
1: Okay.
0: And he had a tremendous record. I think in one World Series, he had three victories. Nobody scored on him or something like this. He was great. And that morning, they were going to have a demonstration of showing how the new speed things that they were using to track the speed of a fastball, baseball pitch. And the radar guns, I guess they were calling it. It was kind of a new baseball back then. And then, lo and behold, that happened. And Pat Robertson, who was a pilot himself, he immediately knew that it was no accident. He said on the air, he said, this is no accident. This was on purpose. He was the first one to do that. Other agents, we don't know what's happened. This was a small plane or something. He knew that planes don't just crash into tall buildings, especially on a cloudless day.
1: Yeah.
0: And what a man he was. Of course, he ran for president several times.
1: I remember that.
0: Yeah, absolutely. And by the way, his son Gordon now is one of the hosts over there and holding the fort down at CBN. So congratulations to CBN, 65 great years on the air. We hope they get another 65 and then 130 after that.
1: Yes.
0: All right, we'll be back with more of the American Adversaries Contest Thursday. Looking for sun songs. Sun, sunshine, or sunny in the song could win you big. We do have a couple of lines open at 407-774-8255. 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All right, we'll be back. And don't forget, after us, you got Healthcare Now and then Jags HQ right here. Thursday night lineup. Can't be beat.

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1: Orlando.
0: Orlando.
1: Orlando.
0: Orlando.
2: News this hour from Town Hall. I'm Keith Peters in Washington. Fly Dubai has temporarily halted all flights to and from Israel. Blake Sifton reports the airline made the announcement after a pilot was stabbed in the cockpit of a Tel Aviv-bound plane, allegedly by a co-pilot accused of trying to crash the Boeing 737.
3: We also heard from a spokesperson for the Prime Minister's office. They said that Israel will ramp up, in their words, security both on Israeli carriers as well as on non-Israeli airlines, and that they will increase checks on the pilots who fly planes to Israel.
2: The injured captain was able to let passengers into the cockpit, who subdued the attacker and helped him land the plane. In the pilot's native India, Prime Minister Narendra Modi called him a hero. The suspension of flights will remain in place while the investigation into the incident continues. A San Antonio area man accused of plotting an attack on the state capitol is now in federal custody, that according to Governor Greg Abbott.
4: The Texas Department of Public Safety worked with federal officials to make sure that federal charges were going to be brought against him.
2: The arrest report shows that Benny Caldera Jr. was taken into custody at his home in Converse. It was one of his friends who called the cops after hearing the 40-year-old was going to Austin. He was allegedly angry at the American-Israeli Public Affairs Committee and reportedly said that these people have to be exterminated. President Trump says Iran now faces a choice, accept a fair deal or cease to exist. Today, Trump told reporters more oil is flowing out of the Strait of Hormuz since even before the start of the war, with the U.S. Navy in full control of the waterway. Trump added that Iran's economy is a wreck and have no military. On Wall Street, the Dow by 20 points, the S&P 500 advanced 14. More at townhall.com.
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8: Ladies and gentlemen, sit it right up!
9: January 20th, 2017 will be remembered as the day the people became the rulers of this nation again. We assembled here today are issuing a new decree to be heard in every city, in every foreign capital, and in every hall of power. From this day forward, a new vision will govern our land. From this day forward, it's going to be only America first. We do not seek to impose our way of life on anyone, but rather to let it shine as an example. We will shine for everyone to follow. There should be no fear. We are protected, and we will always be protected. We will be protected by the great men and women of our military and law enforcement. And most importantly, we will be protected by God. We stand at the birth of a new millennium, ready to unlock the mysteries of space, to free the earth from the miseries of disease, and to harness the energies, industries, and technologies of tomorrow. A new national pride will stir our souls, lift our sights, and heal our divisions. Your voice, your hopes, and your dreams will define our American destiny. Together, we will make America strong again. We will make America wealthy again. We will make America proud again. We will make America safe again. And yes, together, we will make America great again. Thank you, God bless you, and God bless America.

0: everybody. Welcome to hour number two of the American Adversaries Drive Time Now Prime Time Radio Show. Thanks so much for being out there. We really do appreciate you listening and watching, whether it's on WACX-TV, the Super Channel, or whether it's on our Rumble channel, American Adversaries. And remember, that's all one word on Rumble. You got Renee Humphreys and myself, Christopher Hart, holding the fort down tonight. Pete Paquette is on the bridge. 407-774-8255 is the number. I am on the crystal clear Thompson Jewelers Diamond microphone. Rick was pulled away today, and Mike is in New Orleans at some restaurant by now, I'm sure. And so it's Renee and I and Pete. So the contest Thursday goes on. Mike wanted us to go ahead and go through with the contest today. And we're looking for songs with sun, sunshine, and or sunny in them. And we'll take Sundown, too. We already had a song with Sundown in it. So with that Gordon Lightfoot tune. So 407-774-8255 is the number, or AmericanAdversaries.com. You can send entries there as well. And you can also try to match up a song that one of us has chosen, one of us being Renee, Mike, and myself. And Mike wrote down two songs, so you have two chances to win with Mike, all right? All right, so 407-774-8255 is the number. I need to make a correction from last night's show. When I told you, and this I got correct, and it's been on the news quite extensively. Trump's had a lot of fun with it. The IRGC has endorsed the Democrats in the upcoming election. And I told you yesterday they wrote an 8-page letter endorsing the Democrats and with reasons why to vote for them and against Donald Trump. I was wrong. I'm sorry. It wasn't an 8-page letter. It was a 25-page letter.
1: Oh, my goodness.
0: 25 pages of why the IRGC thinks you should vote Democrats. Uh-huh. And if you got a Democrat trying to convince you to vote that way, you ask them, well, why should I vote with what the IRGC wants me to do, right? Why are you voting the way the IRGC votes? If I remember, too, I think Osama bin Laden endorsed Hillary Clinton. No, he couldn't. He was dead by then. But he endorsed in one of the campaigns somewhere along the line. It must have been McCain or somebody over Obama. I forget what it was. But anyway, maybe it was back even when George W. Bush was still president. Maybe he endorsed John Kerry. I think that's what it was.
1: Yeah, I don't remember.
0: That's the bad guys endorsing in our campaigns. Well, that's nothing new. There's nothing new in American politics, that's for sure. So it was a 25-page letter of endorsement of the Democrats in this year's election from the likes of the IRGC. By the way, there are now more and more videos of skirmishes coming out of Iran where the IRGC has been under attack. And there are also explosives are being involved. So somebody's getting something in there to help the freedom fighters against the IRGC. Now, this is not in the bigger cities. This is kind of on the outskirts of the country right now, but it is happening. And they are getting no money. They have been totally cut off. The last remnants of oil revenue that they had is about run out now. So they are flat out broke. And President Trump is upping our forces in the area. And I guess under the contingency that we might have to attack them again. He also said if they find out that that guy that tried to crash that plane yesterday, that if the Iran was behind that, there could be repercussions for that. Same thing with the attempted attack on a RAF base where we have some of our planes in Britain. So the chances of more action is not gone over there. However, for the time being, all President Trump has to do is sit back and let them spin in the wind. The oil was up slightly overnight, but it is still down significantly from where it was last week and the week before. So, and I've seen more relief at the pumps.
1: I noticed that this morning.
0: Yeah, you're starting to see $3.99 a gallon for regular. I saw diesel under $6 now at some places. I mean, it's going in the right direction when that happens. So anyway, all of that going on while the economic numbers still come out strong. Not only was the second quarter upgraded to 2.2% GDP. The first quarter was also upgraded from like 1.5 to over 2%. So even the Wall Street Journal wrote an article, an op-ed, wow, even with high gas prices, the economy is booming. Wow. Wow. How can that be?
1: Shocking.
0: Yeah, because a businessman is running the country. That's how that can be. As Calvin Coolidge said, the business of the United States of America is business. Right? All right. And by the way, Pete Hegseth yesterday, when he gave a speech talking about how the Pentagon is undergoing a number of changes, they're getting rid of a bunch of bloat at the top with these admirals and generals, 20% cut. Also, as he put it, no beardos, no weirdos, no wimps, and only warriors in the military.
1: As it should be.
0: Yeah. No demonstrators. But he also announced, and he challenged all 50 states to put up their best offer, so to speak, their best reasons why a brand new military base, which they intend to build, state-of-the-art military base that will house 15 to 20,000 troops, why it should be built in your state. So Florida would be a great state for a brand new military base, right?
1: Absolutely.
0: And so he challenged all 50 states to give them reasons why they should put the base in that state. Big changes at the military, and rightfully so, because the military had strayed way away from what it's supposed to be there for. Marco Rubio kicked out the Iranian delegation that were still in New York from the General Assembly. You had their Prezeshkin and Al-Ghashi, or whatever his name is, Al-Ghashi, the president and the speaker of that parliament, were still there under the ostensibly to continue negotiations with the United States, which Trump basically put an end to that the other day. And so Marco Rubio kicked them out of the country. He also kicked out of the country the Attorney General of Bolivia, a guy by the name of Roger Mariaca, I guess is how you pronounce his last name, M-A-R-I-A-C-A, Mariaca. And when he got back to Bolivia, he was arrested for accepting bribes from drug cartels.
1: I saw that. That's hysterical.
0: Thank you, Marco Rubio. And the Department of Homeland Security is kicking out the head of the Islamic Society of Milwaukee. He's the president of the Islamic Society of Milwaukee. He's been in the country 30 years, but he's been associated back in his younger days with terrorist organizations, and he's also one of these clowns that is basically telling the truth about Islam, and that is that they're not here to be Americans.
1: No, they're not.
0: They're here to make Americans Muslims.
1: Yep.
0: And that's what they do.
1: Yep.
0: And if you're blind to that or don't want to accept that or call that Islamophobic, then I would say that you got your head stuck somewhere where you need to get it out of there, right? All those good things happening here in the United States, and Marco Rubio behind a lot of this stuff, being the Secretary of State, as well as wearing a number of other hats as well. And as we told you the other day, there's plans now that there might be military action down to Cuba, as that regime down there is teetering and bankrupt as well. So big deal, big things going on, and President Trump is not going to let the time slip by without him getting done everything that he can get done. All right, let's go back to the lines. Matt is up next for the contest tonight. Matt, how are you doing?

0: It is your song, "Island in the Sun" by Weezer. Okay, all right.
1: Very good. But that's because "Ain't No Sunshine." I think somebody already mentioned, but that's my dog song. "Ain't No Sunshine" when she's gone, meaning mommy. When mommy's gone, the dog is singing "Ain't No Sunshine."
0: Sunshine because mommy's gone. Yeah, someone took that before, but it was assigned to Mike. They didn't take it for themselves. So you could take that for yourself, but unless you want to stick with the Island and Sun.
1: We'll stay with Weezer.
0: Okay, very good. All right, thank you, Matt. Appreciate it.
1: Thank you.
0: All right, that is the idea, ladies and gentlemen. 407-774-8255 is the number if you want to get in on the contest. And, of course, you can also send us an entry via email at AmericanAdversaries.com. All right, in the meantime, a little bit more news for you as well. The Judge Eileen Cannon, who was the federal judge overseeing the documents case, the deranged Jack Smith, the dirtbag deranged Jack Smith, was trying to railroad President Trump on. And by the way, we now know, thanks to classified documents being released by the DNI, Tulsi Gabbard, and by the CIA, John Ratcliffe, and others, that the Biden administration reclassified documents that Donald Trump had declassified so that they could, assuming President Trump took the documents he declassified with him, and that since they reclassified them, their case was Trump shouldn't have them.
2: Oh.
0: Right?
2: Okay.
0: Okay. That's the case that the dirtbag deranged Jack Smith was running up against Donald Trump. But he ran up against a real judge, a federal judge by the name of Eileen Cannon, who was having none of that. She ultimately threw that case out and sealed it so that he couldn't spread his report around, even though he did anyway. He helped phony Fanny Willis because he was trying to, you know, railroad Trump in Atlanta, as well as the January 6th committee. They were all, once again, trying to make sure Donald Trump could never be president again by putting him in prison. And they failed, thank God, for the American public. And so she has released now some documents which more clearly reveal a lot of this. And they're not heavily redacted. Now, I have not read them yet, so I'm not going to go any further with this until I read some of this stuff and see. But it's quite revealing the extent to which all of these individuals, I'm talking about Benny Thompson and Liz Cheney, you remember from the committee there,
2: yeah,
0: and Smith himself and others, the degree of their collusion and their cooperation with one another, all to target Donald Trump. And lo and behold, he outdid them all. And he is now president of the United States. Liz Cheney, have you ever heard anything from Liz lately?
2: No.
0: Right? Benny Thompson's been pretty quiet. He's still in the House of Representatives. He almost got his district redistricted. I don't think it went through. So he'll probably be back, but he's been awful quiet. And deranged Jack Smith, of course, he did testify the other day. But there were some questions that he was asked. He said, well, I can't respond because Judge Cannon sealed that. So, you know, he because I will say this about the guy, love him or hate him. I believe he believed what he said when he thought that Trump's, you know, this ultimate bad guy. I mean, these people are so arrogant, so self-righteous, so sanctimonious that anybody who's not like them is an evil villain. And his plans were to not just indict President Trump, or which he did, and others as well, like they did in Georgia, but his plans were to indict members of Congress and others for trying to help him in the 2020 debacle,
2: yeah,
0: right? anybody that he talked to, staff members and stuff like that, like they did in Atlanta, where they indicted, what was it, 20 people?
2: Yeah.
0: Including Mark Meadows, his chief of staff, mm-hmm. Sidney Powell, yep. who was a lawyer for, you know, for the administration for a brief period of time. He wanted to do that. He wanted to extend that out.

0: or in Washington. That's why he was getting all this information on these different agencies and people. So, you know, were it not for the American public re-electing Donald Trump, he'd be in jail right now. Harris would be ruining the country even more than it was. There'd be twice as many illegals in here. Yeah. There'd be twice as much crime instead of half as much crime. And the economy would be in the toilet. And the Iranians would have a nuclear weapon.
1: Yeah.
0: That's where we would be right now if it weren't for us re-electing Donald Trump. That is why it's so important that we continue to give him the support he needs by re-electing Republicans, whether we like them or not, to help keep the House and the Senate in Republican hands. Yeah, they're pretty dysfunctional. As I'll steal sort of the line from Winston Churchill, as I used last week. The Republican Party is the worst party, except for all the other ones, right? As he said about America, our form of government, he said the American form of government is the worst form of government, except for all the others, right? So that's where we're at. And we owe it to ourselves, and we owe it to Donald Trump, and we owe it to God for giving us this great blessing of this nation to protect it and re-elect Republicans, whether they're our brand of Republican or not, whether they said bad things about Trump or not. We need the numbers. We need them in the House of Representatives. Yeah, they'll be aggravating while they're there, many of them, but not as aggravating as Democrats being in control.
1: Yeah.
0: That's a fact. All right, we'll take a break, come back. Jerry and Craig are up next on the lines. 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Sun, sunny, or sunshine.

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4: 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When you're right, you're right. The Answer.

0: Thanks for tuning in once again to the American Adversaries on a contest Thursday. Got an excellent contest going tonight. Looking for sun songs, sun, sunshine, or let's say sun, sunny, or sunshine. Any one or a combination of those songs, those words in a song could win you big tonight. All right, let's go back to the contest lines with Jerry up next. Jerry, how you doing tonight?
1: I'm doing good.
0: Good.
1: So I don't know what's been chosen either, so we'll just give it a try. My first pick would be You Are the Sunshine of My Life by Stevie Wonder.
0: Okay, no one has taken that, so that will be your song. You Are the Sunshine, okay, of My Life, Stevie Wonder. Okay, all right.
1: And then for you, my pick is Sunshine on My Shoulders by John Denver.
0: For me, you said?
1: Yes.
0: Sunshine on My Shoulders, okay. All right. And
1: that's as far as I got. So Sunshine on My Shoulders. Those two.
0: Okay, very good. All right, excellent selections. All right, thank you, Jerry. Appreciate it. All right, let's go next to Craig. Craig, how you be tonight?
2: Good evening, adversary.
0: Howdy, howdy, howdy. How you doing?
2: I'm pretty good. Hey, here's what I got. Song written by Warren Haynes and made famous by the Allman Brothers. Soul Shine.
0: Soul Shine. Yeah, buddy. All right. I know the Allman Brothers version anyway. All right. You got one for any one of us?
2: Well, it doesn't really have sunshine in it, but you'll get the point. For Mike McBath, it's always Tiptoe Through the Tulips.
0: He would appreciate that. If he was here, he'd probably start singing it, knowing Mike McBath.
2: He would.
0: Yeah, okay, all right. Tiptoe Through the Tulips. All right, we'll pass that on to him, by the way. All right, thank you, Craig.
2: See you.
0: All right, see you. Appreciate you being out there. By the way, Craig watches us, as you heard Charlie Girl earlier, on WACX. And you got a nice tight shot on WACX, too. And I understand that, like, on a big screen TV, you can tell when Mike and I haven't shaved or something like that. I mean, the resolution is really great.
3: Oh, no. I always say I'm cuter when I'm blurry.
0: That's right. They put the soft lens on that
3: side.
0: All right. So, anyway. No, you look pretty no matter what.
3: Well,
0: Renee.
3: Thank you.
0: All right. 407-774-8255 is the number if you want to get in on tonight's contest. This story might warm your heart a little bit, bring a little sunshine into your life. Natalie Harp. She is the young lady who has been like President Trump's right-hand gal. She carries like a printer with her. She prints out stuff to give it to President Trump. Oftentimes it's stories about him or the administration. He likes to read that stuff. And she'll print it out. And she's oftentimes seen with President Trump when he had to take the other Air Force One coming back from Turkey.
3: Mm-hmm.
0: She was one of the three others that came with him on, you know, the Serendipus, the other flight, right?
3: Yeah.
0: So a lot of people have made fun of this, made accusations, assumptions that there was some kind of fling going on there. Jimmy Kimmel had a lot of fun with it on his late night show on ABC. So she has taken a page from Donald Trump, and she is now suing Jimmy Kimmel and ABC for slandering her and saying nasty things about her. Absolutely. $100 million.
3: Oh my goodness.
0: She is suing them for. And of course, ABC has lost a suit for saying on air, George Stephanopoulos saying that Trump was a rapist and he'd been convicted of rape. He has
3: never been
0: convicted of that.
3: Yeah.
0: And that was a scam trial that was involved in that altogether with that E. Jean Carroll nut. And then, of course, CBS had to pay him a settlement, too. And so we'll see about the BBC and the New York Times. He's after them. And so she's after ABC and Jimmy Kimmel.
3: Good for her.
0: Absolutely. We'll be back.

0: with SRN News. I'm Keith Peters in Washington. President Trump says there are more people working in the U.S. than at any time in the nation's history. In Denton, Texas, Trump toured the Peterbilt Motors facility and told workers the stock market is through the roof and poverty numbers are low. Trump's stop in Texas is part of a broader tour touting the economy ahead of the midterms. More U.S. forces are headed to the Middle East as President Trump issues a dire warning to Iran. Reports say a Marine Expeditionary Unit and the USS Theodore Roosevelt are heading to the region, which would bring the total number of aircraft carriers in the area to three. The news comes as President Trump says it's time for Iran to make a choice, accept a fair deal, or cease to exist. On Wall Street, the Dow by 20 points. More details at srnnews.com.
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0: stars and stripes, an eagle flies.
1: We are back. We are live. We are the American Adversaries. It is a contest Thursday. Thank you so much for tuning in, ladies and gentlemen. You've got Renee Humphreys in the host chair, along with myself, Christopher Hart. We are in the Relax and Comfort studio. You've got Pete Paquette on the bridge, and I am on the crystal clear Thompson Jewelers Diamond microphone. And the lines are wide open. Suddenly they've gone quiet on us. And our contest is going on. We're looking for songs with sun, sunshine, or sunny in them. We've gotten a lot of great entries so far, but yet you may still have the winning entry, and we won't know unless you give us a call at 407-774-8255, or you can send us an entry via our website, AmericanAdversaries.com, and I'm checking that website right now, and I see I have no recent ones on the website. So either way, you can get in on tonight's contest, and don't forget, after us, you got Healthcare Now at 7, and then Jags HQ at 8, and this weekend, the Jags are on the road against the Cincinnati Bengals, and then they're on the road to Europe for a couple of games after a week, couple of weeks after that. And don't forget, next year they're going to be down here playing in Orlando for the season. So a lot of exciting things happening with Jacksonville Jaguars. And, of course, Renee can't wait for the next UCF game, even though it's on the road in Houston.
2: Yeah.
1: So that's going to be a tough game. Yeah,
2: our next three games we play ranked teams, so it'll be interesting.
1: Yeah, good three-game test, you might say, to see where, because they had a great game last weekend.
2: They had a good game last weekend. I honestly did not expect us to go in and win that, and we did. They looked good. The defense is amazing. The defense has been amazing every game, so the offense was showing up last week.
1: You guys still go to the bounce house out there?
2: We do. We do.
1: And they call it the bounce house for a reason, right?
2: Yes. It moves.
1: All right. So anyway, make sure you tune in Sunday to hear the Jags. And if you're watching them on TV, turn the volume down on TV and listen to the guys calling on the radio. It's much more exciting listening to a football game called on the radio.
2: Yeah.
1: So anyway, and by the way, there's a delay, so you'll already know what happens when you see it. All right. In the meantime, how about this guy that saved the day on that Fly Dubai plane that was being hijacked by the co-pilot, of all people?
2: That is, it's an unbelievable story.
1: It is. The fact that they were able to get into the cockpit at all. Now, the pilot who had been stabbed and was bleeding was able to open the cockpit door. Otherwise, the passengers would not have been able to get in. But even then, the plane was doing, you know, severe maneuvers, and to even be able to walk down the aisle took a great deal of effort.
2: Yeah.
1: And it turns out that this one Israeli saw what was going on. He went in, he made it, managed to get into the cabin and subdue the co-pilot, who was still trying to kill the pilot, and crash the plane, or at least take control of it. He grabbed him in a chokehold, pulled him up out of the co-pilot's chair, out of the cockpit, and then a couple of other passengers came up and grabbed him and held him down. This guy went back into the cockpit. They got the pilot out of there. Then he got into one of the pilot's seat, I presume. And now this is a Boeing 737 MAX. So I don't believe it has the standard yoke like you would see in the old movies where you put both hands on it.
2: Mm-hmm.
1: I believe it's a stick. It's what they call a stick. And it's right to the left. And he took it and he pulled it back to take the plane out of a dive and begin to regain control of the aircraft. There was another crew on board, and they were able to get into the cockpit and take the controls then. He went back and helped, continue to restrain the co-pilot, and he ends up with blood all over his clothes. And when they finally got back to Israel, the prime minister was there to greet him, and he kept sort of apologizing to the prime minister because he was still covered with blood. And the prime minister grabbed him and hugged him, and he just said, "I kept asking them for a suitcase. I wanted to change my clothes." And Netanyahu said, "Man, what do you care about that for? You saved the day. You're a hero." He said, "What do you do?" He says, "I'm a plumber." And it reminded me of Joe the Plumber. Remember Joe the Plumber back in the Obama days? And now Israel has their own Joe the Plumber, so to speak. But here's something interesting about that plane. Most planes, up until the newer ones, and this is a Boeing 737 MAX, and those have gotten kind of a bad reputation, the MAX planes, right? Are not built to withstand those kinds of G-forces, to be put into those maneuvers, especially a dive like that, and then to be pulled out of it.
2: Yeah.
1: And by a guy who said he learned how to do that watching on television.
2: Yeah.
1: And
2: I guess he was obsessed with this one show that talks about all of this.
1: Yes. As a matter of fact, I don't know if the show he was watching, but there is a show I enjoy watching, too. It talks about plane crashes.
2: Yeah.
1: And why they crash and stuff. And oftentimes, it points out things like that. And you can actually pull back on the stick too hard and make the plane go into a stall.
2: Mm-hmm.
1: But in fact, he was able to help stabilize the aircraft. But it exceeded its design requirements in terms of the G-forces that plane withstood. The wings could have easily broken off.
2: Yeah.
1: The tail could have broken off. As a matter of fact, the tail rudder, the part that goes up and down in the back, it's the rudder turned sideways, it was gone.
2: Oh.
1: It was ripped off of the plane. So the plane did sustain some damage just from those maneuvers, not hitting anything, just the maneuvers, the G-forces, and the people could feel the G-forces in the plane. It's kind of like if a plane goes into a dive like that, it's like when NASA is training astronauts and they take them up in a plane, that's open in the back, and they'll take them up and they'll put it in a steep dive, and that creates this weightless effect. And you actually start to float.
2: Mm-hmm.
1: So the fact that this guy could even make his way into the cockpit as his plane is doing this and not be slamming up against the ceiling of the plane.
2: That's amazing, too, that nobody got hurt.
1: A miracle.
2: A miracle.
1: It was definitely a miracle.
2: Yeah.
1: No question in my mind about it. And there's no question in my mind also that I believe that this guy was going to take that plane and fly it into a building, probably in Tel Aviv, maybe in Jerusalem. That I believe that was going to be his intent, or just crash it into the ocean or something.
2: I think he just wanted to crash it with all the Jewish people on board.
1: Yeah, and yesterday, by the way, I said there was 124 people. I couldn't read my own writing. It was 174 people on the plane, and passengers and crew. The co-pilot has been apprehended. So, evidently, he has survived, and the pilot too. Although I do not know their condition at this point. But it certainly was a miracle in the sky yesterday in many ways. And boy, that plumber, I tell you what, he is, I don't know if he wants it or not, but he's just made himself the most famous guy in Israel, right? So
2: absolutely.
1: Yeah. All right. So hats off to him and the other passengers as well. As I told Mike yesterday, it was kind of like a Flight 93, but with a happy ending, where the passengers took control of the situation. All right, let's go back to the lines now with Alfred up next. Alfred, how you doing tonight?
3: I'm doing well. Now, I want to make a comment I've been thinking about for a little while, and now that you have a little time. How can your show go national? I'm not laughing. I really mean it.
1: Well,
3: you deserve it.
1: I'm laughing too. But some people are on the air a long time before shows ever go national. I remember I was listening to Dennis Prager one day, and he was talking about how he was on the air. I think it was 10 or 15 years before his show went national. And at that time, I think we'd been on the air about 5 years. Like, oh, wow, we got 5 or 10 more years away. Look, that's out of my hands.
3: It would be good because you have, like you say, some days you already have things that nobody else has. Then you have to discuss it Mondays.
1: Well,
3: so you're already on the ball.
1: Well, I love doing the Sunday night show. Hugh Hewitt, when he came to town for one of the Talkers tours, he came up to me because he knew us back in those days when we only did Sunday shows. And he says, now that you're on during the weekdays, do you still do the Sunday show? I said, yeah. He says, do you like it? I said, I love it. I said, because we got the first crack on the weekend's news. Everything that happened back for Friday afternoon, we got first whack at it, right?
2: Uh-huh.
1: He said, I was on Sunday nights, too, for a while. I loved it. I love being on Sunday nights. So, look, the as it said, there's only so much real estate at the national level, right? And that real estate is pretty well taken up. But look, if it happens, it happens. If it don't, it don't. We'll do what we can do. But this is, you know, this is the 14th largest market in the United States, media market in the United States. It's no small deal being on a local show in this market.
3: Oh, sure.
1: So I'm proud of that. And I tell you what, Carl Jackson, Carl Jackson really needs to be on a national show.
2: He does.
1: So, there's great talent out there. There's a lot of great talent out there. And so we're just happy as we can be doing what we're doing right now and let the cards fall where they may. But we don't intend to go anywhere. If anybody's out there listening, you know, that wants to slam us up, we'll certainly go along with it, right?
3: Well, through Salem, they have so many connections, you know, so many stations out there already.
1: Well, yeah, but like I say, there's only so much real estate. As they put it, there's only so much beachfront real estate.
2: Yeah, but I'm with Alfred. I listen to a lot of them, and then there's some people that I just can't listen to. It's like, I don't think you're the right fit. Yeah. So
1: we should have gotten Rush Limbaugh's spot.
2: Yes.
1: My God, doggone it. All right.
3: Hey, Alfred. If I can make another last comment,
1: Okay.
3: One comment. You know, I love you all, and I love Trump. Definitely, I voted for him. If we would vote, another chance, I would vote for him again. That's no question. The only thing I find is one slip that he made is that when he mentioned out that there would be no troops on, you know, that made the Iranians. He said, okay, no troops, so we don't have to worry. Well, just stick it, because he's not going to put the troops on here, so we're going to win anyway. That's their thought. If he would have said nothing about the troops, they would have thought of making a peace a long time ago. But they would know they would be invaded.
1: So, in other words, no boots on the ground in Iran.
3: Yeah, no boots on the ground. I think he should have kept that to himself, because that was a card that the Iranians would have known, but thought that they could have done, and that would have been the end of it. But, you know, now he can't pull that out. He can't do it.
1: I don't know. I see where you're coming from, and perhaps it would have changed their way of thinking a little bit. But yes. I think they were actually prepared for that. I think they actually wanted that.
2: Yeah.
3: But that's what I'm saying. Even if he wasn't going to put the troops on the ground, he couldn't have said, no, it wouldn't happen. You see what I'm saying?
1: I see.
3: Because then the Iranians would have said, any minute they're going to send the paratroopers, they're going to send anything, and they would have thought about it.
1: Well, certainly they play head games, and that would be sort of playing head games with them.
3: We play with them, exactly.
1: And, I think Hegseth has said it, you know, all options are on the table. We do have, I think, 50,000 troops there. Hegseth also announced today that he's extending the tour for the 82nd Airborne. They're not going to come back yet. So, and we're also sending now another carrier in. Now that we've taken one out, we're sending another one back over there. So there'll be three carriers here in a few weeks, and we'll be back at full strength. And so if they want to get, you know, antsy with us, or if President Trump decides to go all out after the midterms, he will have the forces there to do that. But and he normally does say, you know, I want to keep all my options open or something like that. But yeah, I think in some ways he might have given them life, if you will. All right, before you go, I see that you had sent me two emails, and I've got you down for Ventura Highway, but you also sent me...
3: That was glorious.
1: Okay, so what song did you want to take?
3: No, Ventura Highway, yeah.
1: Okay, all right, okay, okay.
3: That's for you, that's for you, yeah.
1: Okay, all right, gotcha. Okay, very good.
3: Yeah.
1: All right, okay, excellent questions. Thanks so much. Appreciate you being out
3: there. Okay, bye, Renee, take care. God
2: bless. Bye, Alfred.
1: All right. Okay, 407-774-8255 is the number, and Alfred had sent his entry earlier by email, and you can still do that at AmericanAdversaries.com, or you can call us right now. This is last call for the phone lines, and they are are open. So if you call right now, we will get your entry in. 407-774-8255. That is the number. And in just another moment here, we're going to take a break. When we come back, we'll choose tonight's winner. And then we're going to see if anybody matched up either a song Renee has chosen, that I have chosen, or one of the two, or both, that Mike McBath wrote down yesterday, okay? So 407-774-8255 is the number, and we're going to leave you with, "You Are the Sunshine of My Life," little Stevie Wonder.

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0: That's a great song right there. All right, thanks so much for tuning in tonight, ladies and gentlemen. And we appreciate all of the entries that we've gotten. We did get another one online from Mandy, and she came in with Sunrise Sunset. And let me see if she sent the artist with that. This was, once again, from Mandy. Sunrise Sunset from Fiddler on the Roof. I don't remember that song from the movie, but I think I think that's the part where I fell asleep. I think that's the part where I fell asleep in the movie. Anyway, it's a great movie. All right, so 407. Okay, so no, do we have any other entries on the phone lines? No other entries on the phone lines. Pete, do you have a preference? Did you have a preference tonight? Which song was the best? All right, so we'll put you down for a vote for John Wichita Lineman. All right, yeah, we got enough time if we can get him in quick. All right, so just tell me in a headset who we have up next. Who's next? Who's this? He's asking, who's this? And then we will choose. Renee, can you reach over there and grab our songs so that we can see if anybody matched up one of us? All right, so waiting to see who else called in here. Well, we have a few minutes. Don't forget, after us, you got Healthcare Now, and then the Jags HQ after that, and then it goes back to the... All right, Barry. Barry, how you doing tonight? Thanks. We're short on time, so get right to your entry, please. What is it?
1: All right, Skip to Me Lou, 1974, the great band Little Feat. It's an album, Feats Don't Fail Me Now, and in the title song... The sunrise looks so pretty.
0: That's the Little Feet. I love the Little Feet band. All right, very good. Did you have a song one of us chose?
1: No, I'm going to skip y'all.
0: All right, very good. All right, thank you, Barry. All right, anybody else, Pete? Was that it? We have anybody else? All right, it is. All right, do you want to change your vote from John to that one? All right, okay, all right, we'll do that. All right, so Renee, what do you think? Who should win tonight?
2: I like Wendy at the Holler Honda dealership, When the Sun Goes Down.
0: Wendy with The Sun Goes Down. And, you know, I I liked it too, but I liked Sunshine Lollipops. I mean,
2: that was good.
0: Yeah, but so Wendy is going to win. And so congratulations to Wendy. Here, wait a minute. And we'll leave it up to her whether she wants to share her prize package with the guys at Holler Honda. All right, so Wendy wins the big contest. Now we got to see if anyone matched up any of our songs. So, Renee, it turns out Renee and I put down the same song. I did not realize that this was going to be the situation, but no one chose our song. You want to tell them what our song was?
2: Our song is You Are the Sunshine of My Life by Stevie Wonder.
0: Right. Now, my second song was going to be Young Blood by Leon Russell. Okay? So I'm sure no one would have got that either. So nobody got that. Now, Mike had two selections. What were his selections?
2: So Mike had two. One was Ain't No Sunshine, which I think Lori chose that for Mike.
0: And she did.
2: And Island in the Sun, Matt did that, but not for Mike.
0: Right. So, in fact, Lori is going to win a prize for that. And who chose, let's see, somebody came close to getting us. But anyway, there you go. So Wendy wins big, and Lori is the winner of the matched song, correct?
2: Correct.
0: Yes, there you go. Ain't No Sunshine. All right, so there you go. All right, so great contest tonight. Thanks so much for tuning in. I do know what Mike has chosen for next week's contest, but I will not tell you. It is not a song contest, however. Shucks. Aww. I love these song contests. They're a lot of fun. And we get great bump music out of it, too.
2: Yes.
0: Songs that you know, but you haven't heard for a long time, yeah. Right? So thank you, folks, for dipping into the song list and pulling out some great tunes for us. We really do appreciate that. Patriot Home Funding tomorrow night on the American Adversaries radio show. And I hope you're catching our Rewind on Saturday mornings. Pete does a great job of putting a Rewind show where he takes clips, oftentimes interviews, but not necessarily always, from our show from the week before. He puts it into an hour-long show, which you can hear Saturday mornings at 7 a.m. And then you got Talking Old School with Roger Franklin Williams at 10, Mary Gardner at 1, Roger's show rebroadcast at 8, and then, of course, This Week on the Hill with Tony Perkins at 6 o'clock. So a great Saturday lineup. You're not going to get anywhere else. And Sunday, you get NFL football and the American Adversaries. So you can't go wrong right here at Salem Media Group, Orlando. And we appreciate all the positive thoughts and expressions tonight. We thank you so much, and we really do appreciate your support along the way as well. All right, so we're going to be going here in just a moment. By the way, Blue Darters are off this week. It is a bye week, so you won't have high school football tomorrow night, but they'll be back next week with a really tough game against Lake Brantley. And I hope you heard Talking Old School with Roger Franklin Williams last night, because he had Richard Trapp on there. Now, Richard Trapp played with Mike on the Buffalo Bills, and he roomed with Mike on the Buffalo Bills.
2: Oh, my goodness.
0: And as he said, most of the stories he has about Mike, he can't tell on the air.
2: We have to invite him to dinner.
0: That's right. Anyway, thank you so much for tuning in tonight, ladies and gentlemen. And whatever you do, keep fighting. And don't give up. Don't you dare surrender. We got to keep fighting so we can keep on winning. And we got to win this fall. So make sure you do your part. All right. Now, tomorrow night, we'll talk about Amendments 1 and 2. I intended to do that tonight, but we had such a great response for the contest. We just go with the flow. In the meantime, whatever you do, keep the faith. Night, everybody.
3: Florida's stronger, conservative voice. The answer. WORL. Orlando. Orlando. Orlando. Orlando. Orlando.
4: News this hour from Town Hall. I'm Keith Peters in Washington. Israel's prime minister reveals new details about how the hero passengers took down the terrorist on board the Fly Dubai airliner.
5: In a stunning revelation, Israeli Prime Minister Benjamin Netanyahu telling Fox News that the hero Israeli passenger, who was a plumber, and the other passengers who ran to help, grabbed the cord from the earphones in the cockpit and used it to tie up the hands of the terrorist co-pilot who was looking to crash the plane. After the Omani national was neutralized on the floor, he was shouting, "Kill me, kill me," and appeared to be on a radical jihadist suicide mission.
4: Correspondent Laura Winters reporting. Krista Pike's attorneys say she remains alive following Tennessee's failed attempt to execute her. Scott Hooper reports.
6: Pike attorney Randy Spivey says they don't know her prognosis.
7: We, at this point, do not know the ramifications of the chemical torture that she has endured.
6: Spivey says the execution team spent an hour trying to establish IV access before Pike received two doses of phenobarbital. He added they warned the state months ago about potential problems.
7: The state of Tennessee has shown us again that they are not capable of carrying out an execution consistent with basic human dignity.
6: The attorneys are asking Governor Bill Lee to commute Pike's death sentence. I'm Scott Hooper.
4: President Trump says there are more people working in the U.S. than at any time in the nation's history. In Denton, Texas, Trump toured the Peterbilt Motors facility and told workers the stock market is through the roof and poverty numbers are low. Trump's stop in Texas is part of a broader tour touting the economy ahead of the midterms. On Wall Street, the Dow up by 20 points, the Nasdaq rose 10, the S&P 500 advanced 14, oil above $93 a barrel. More at townhall.com.
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10: Welcome to Healthcare Now. You've got Dr. Mark and Larry. We're in the Healthcare Now studios. We're going to knock off another hour here.
11: We are. Good evening,
10: how are we doing?
11: Dr. Mark.
10: You're sounding a little hoarse.
11: Yeah, I got some allergies going on here, and I'm taking Claritin, but we'll see. right. See if that if I cough through this show or not. I don't
10: you make
11: know.
10: It through. Yeah, there's always, you know, we live in Florida, so I think allergy season runs from January to December.
11: I think it does.
10: Yeah, I mean, yeah. It really is. There's always something out there.
11: Well,
10: and,
11: you know,
10: and you're either allergic to everything or nothing, and then at some point you're like, something's bugging me.
11: That well, I'm on the high end of that. I think I'm allergic to everything.
10: You got the allergies. You got the allergies.
11: Yeah.
10: I think it goes along with your dermatology needs. So
11: that's
10: I think they're hand in hand.
11: That and derm, you're right.
10: Yeah.
11: I actually have nothing going on right now.
10: That's lovely, man. That's great. That's
11: but
10: great.
11: I will tell you, in the next couple of weeks, Dr. Mark, we're going to have an ophthalmologist on the show.
10: Cool.
11: And we're also going to have a general dentist.
10: General
11: and we're
10: going
11: to talk about eye care and dental care and how it all relates to your overall health care.
10: You know, it's interesting. I think I've told just before, but at the med school, every Wednesday we have lectures for the third-year med students.
11: Yeah.
10: And they go over all sorts of different topics, things you would expect.
11: Yeah.
10: But two of the lectures, one is ophthalmology.
11: Yep.
10: And one is a dentist that comes in. I have my dentist come in and talk to him.
11: Oh, wow.
10: Okay. And it's Edwards Dental, man. It's a great group. And they he comes in and talks every year to them, and it's about how those findings, both the ophthalmology and dental findings, may relate to healthcare, as you're saying, your overall health, or can be a signal that something else is going on.
11: Exactly.
10: So those physicians and dentists need to be able to spot this, so they can say, hey, you may need to work on, check on this. So it's kind of a neat interaction.
11: We've got Dr. Sam Omar, who is a very leading ophthalmologist in Altamont Springs. He's going to be with us. And Dr. Cam Alizadigan with Greenberg Dental.
10: Greenberg, great.
11: And he's been around about 20 years. These people, I know them from a quality standpoint. They are two of the best in their field.
10: Awesome. So I look forward to that.
11: I've been talking to both of them, and they're very excited about being on the show.
10: All right. I'm ready for it.
11: Well, we got a lot going on today, Dr. Mark. You know, it's allergy season again. You know, I asked you coming
10: in. It's always allergy season.
11: Is it allergy season? But it's also flu season.
10: So. It is flu season. Yeah. It is flu season. Yeah. And typically, this isn't the allergy season for most places, right?
11: I mean,
10: but in the subtropical climate that we live in, there's always something blossoming.
11: Yeah. Yeah.
10: And so it just depends on what you're allergic to.
11: Exactly.
10: I mean, so it's not necessarily the seasonal stuff that we see in the spring.
11: Right.
10: But that's sort of nationwide.
11: Yeah,
10: but
11: exactly.
10: So it is interesting. But you can also, you know, go a lifetime with no allergies and then wake up one morning all congested and something finally tweaked you.
11: Well, I've got a couple of grandkids that have severe allergies, and then I've got some that have none at all.
10: Sure. No.
11: And they're all related.
10: It's an individual. Yep.
11: Yeah, individual. But, you know, and again, we want to relate to our listeners. It is flu season. It is time to get your flu shot because you never know how serious the flu season is going to be.
10: Yeah, I was having this conversation just the other day about when do you get your flu shot?
11: Right.
10: And so there's a thought pattern out there. Some people are like, well, I like to wait a little while so it lasts longer.
11: Yep.
10: Not the issue.
11: See, I made that statement last week on the show.
10: Was it you? There you go.
11: I like to wait till November because I think it lasts like 120 days or something.
10: It lasts longer.
11: That's a myth.
10: It lasts longer.
11: Okay, good.
10: Yep. I mean, I don't know if you remember, I'm sure you do, when COVID vaccines came out and they said, how long are they going to last? No one knows.
11: That's right.
10: You know, they all work
11: and
10: different ways.
11: Is it individual too?
10: It is.
11: Okay.
10: Well,
11: okay.
10: I mean, it's going to be because it's how you react to that.
11: Right.
10: But I think I can get this right. There's a couple of different things, like the COVID booster is now out again, the newest COVID booster.
11: Yep.
10: And then there's actually a COVID vaccine out that is made like the more traditional vaccines as a weakened virus.
11: Okay.
10: And so the pharmacy will tell you which one do you want. So this is going to start a whole new conversation.
11: Sure.
10: Because remember, when the COVID vaccine came out, this was a vaccine technology that had been worked on for 10 years,
11: right,
10: but it hadn't been implemented yet.
11: Is that the mRNA?
10: Correct.
11: Is that what you're talking about?
10: Okay, yeah. So where they take a piece of a protein, essentially, that your body's going to, well, it's not the mRNA, it's where you take a piece of the protein of the virus.
11: Right.
10: So your body reacts to just that piece of protein as opposed to taking a live virus or a weakened virus and you react to that entire organism. So that's the sort of the traditional, that's what the flu is.
11: Yeah.
10: And so now there's this choice that the one company came out with the more, I guess you could call it the more traditional method.
11: Mm-hmm.
10: But I had not heard of that at all
11: until
10: this pharmacist, and I kind of looked and I was like, what's the thought pattern there? And I think it's more, unfortunately political.
11: Yeah.
10: In that people are like, well, if you didn't like that new virus because you thought it was going to, you know, overtake your system,
11: right.
10: Which obviously hasn't, then you can use this one. Right. And it'll be interesting to, I'm sure we'll hear about whether there are more side effects or less side effects or more effectiveness. But since the COVID virus mutates so quickly,
11: right,
10: I'm not buying into the idea that they could get that right.
11: I like that. Yep.
10: So anyway, just
11: well, you know,
10: for that.
11: The other thing when we're talking about flu the flu shot, I've been here reading different articles, and some of them were pretty, you know, reliable articles that the flu shot this year may have missed a significant strain of the flu that it doesn't cover. What's your thoughts on that, Dr. Mark?
10: You read that every year.
11: Okay.
10: So there's a bunch of different flus, and as we talk about this all the time, the trivalent has the three top from last year.
11: Right.
10: So
11: you
10: if
11: about
10: number five
11: week,
10: moves to number two this year, there's no way to predict it.
11: I got you.
10: So they didn't miss it. You just got to pick three. Okay. So when you get that, and then you say, oh, man, I got the flu 2 weeks after I got the flu shot. That's a different flu.
11: Yeah.
10: It doesn't mean you wasted the shot.
11: Right.
10: And it depends on where you live.
11: But either way, it'll diminish the severity, correct?
10: Not necessarily.
11: Okay. A particular, depending on what the strain is.
10: Exactly. Then there's a quadrivalent where they use the four, and I believe they limit that to people of a certain age or immunosuppression, where they actually add that additional one in there, which is, again, the fourth most common last year in the nation. It's not regional.
11: Yeah.
10: So it's a tricky thing, which is why that other type of vaccine was starting to make sense, because you could manipulate it more quickly and produce it and get it out. That's why they used it during COVID.
11: I got you. Yep.
10: And so that's the idea that had COVID not happened, I would have said that new technology would have launched out in a normal, quiet fashion, and that's what we would be doing right now.
11: Right.
10: But since it did happen, it changed the world of how people look for vaccines and really, really kind of throws you off.
11: Yeah. Well, if you remember those 3 years of severe COVID, there were very little reports of the flu.
10: Right, because people stayed home.
11: That's right.
10: It had nothing to do with vaccines.
11: Right.
10: And so the idea was, well, now that COVID was, air quotes, over and people were getting out there, we were going to have this huge death from – it didn't happen.
11: It didn't happen.
10: None of this stuff happened. Yeah.
11: But, you know, Dr. Mark, it is early October.
10: Yep.
11: And October is a very, very important month every year. You see a lot of pink going around. You see it in the sports world. You see it in the corporate world. Mm-hmm. October is Breast Cancer Awareness Month. And every October, people around the country unite to raise awareness and support for breast cancer, which is the most common cancer in American women, with the exception of skin cancer.
10: Yeah, no, it is. And you know, skin cancer always gets thrown in there. But as far as fatalities and really high impact, it's far
11: definitely
10: ahead
11: number
10: of,
11: one.
10: You know, absolutely.
11: But, you know, I want to hit a few stats on how important breast cancer is. But obviously, we all know screening is most important. But there's a myth out there, too, Dr. Mark. You hear about, well, family history. You know, today the standards say get your first mammogram at age 40.
10: Right.
11: As a woman. But they say, but if you have family history, you might want to look at it earlier, like the BRCA gene and whatever.
10: Sure.
11: But in reality, the National Cancer Institute did a survey of over 2 million women, and 80% of the women that were diagnosed with breast cancer had no family history.
10: Right. Well, I mean, that makes sense.
11: I was surprised at that.
10: No, I mean, you got to think about how that plays out. And also to predict, like with BRCA, it's usually you're going to see that earlier, right?
11: Yeah.
10: So you're going to see that family history. So it kind of doubles down.
11: Right.
10: And so it's not that you have family history, it's that you have the BRCA gene. So you can that's something that we can very easily check for right now.
11: Yep.
10: So utilize that.
11: That's a blood test, right?
10: It is a blood test.
11: Okay.
10: And it's actually a gene. So it's actually when in your genome, if you do 23andMe or Ancestry or one of those groups, that they actually look for that as well on the health side of that. And then with breast cancer, is just so common, Larry. I mean, it had 1 in 10 women are diagnosed.
11: One in eight
10: women are diagnosed with breast cancer
11: in their lifetime.
10: So you can't really get the right stats to say whether you know you're more at risk. But there's question that there's almost no common disease that you're not at an increased risk compared to normal population if they have a family history.
11: Yeah, well,
10: I mean, it's just those are just numbers. They're
11: exactly.
10: not, and it's not how you should treat your health.
11: No,
10: you shouldn't treat your health by saying, "Well, you know, all of my family died of heart disease, so that's all I'm going to focus on is heart disease."
11: That's right.
10: All right.
11: That's right.
10: Or all of my family died you know, these 16 different kinds of cancers.
11: It's about
10: and they're just
11: a full
10: not,
11: annual wellness visit and know your numbers.
10: We're all individuals.
11: That's right.
10: And even if you have an increased risk.
11: Yeah.
10: Against the general population, most of the diseases aren't that common. Now, breast cancer is very common.
11: Very.
10: So that's definitely the. But I tell you the.
11: Well, you know, you hit a number earlier. Said 1 in 8 or will be diagnosed with breast cancer in their lifetime. Currently, there are about 380,000 women. Currently, will be diagnosed with cancer every year, breast cancer
10: in
11: every
10: US
11: year in the U.S. But also, 1,000 women. Plus, will be diagnosed with breast cancer today, Dr. Mark.
10: No, it's incredibly,
11: and
10: incredibly common.
11: Five women will die of breast cancer this hour. Okay.
10: All right, so now I'm cutting you off of stats for the rest of the night. No more stats.
11: But
10: no
11: I
10: more
11: just
10: stats.
11: Want to throw that off. But you know, the important thing is, when caught in its earliest localized stages, the five-year relative survival rate on breast cancer, Dr. Mark, is 99%.
10: Right. It's just, and again, you gave me another
11: stat.
10: That's so important. It's just so important to say that early detection for almost everything we talk about, but very much so in breast cancer.
11: Right.
10: Because we can absolutely cure it surgically and with the adjuvant therapies that we have now. And it's all about that early detection. Yep. But, you know, when we look at why, you know, why don't people get checked? Well, Larry, when we come back, let's talk about the diagnostic abilities in the U.S. and the way that the insurance companies could improve the outcomes of people with this disease.
11: We'll be right back.
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0: And guys are all, yeah, just go get your, like it's a blood test, right?
1: Exactly.
0: Okay. And then here's the other thing. It's not just when you're 40. It's also when you're 41, 42, 43, 40.
1: That's right.
0: Okay.
1: That's
0: so
1: right.
0: You're talking about a lot of utilization of this methodology that if, yep. if you sit in a room and talk to somebody who's had a mammogram in the last month.
1: Okay.
0: And you're going to start a conversation in that room because everyone who's been involved is they say, why is it so uncomfortable, difficult,
1: yep.
0: and all the things? Yep. It's like we go back to why don't people go see their primary yeah. care doctor? Because it's not a good experience if you wait in the
1: That's
0: waiting
1: right.
0: room. Same thing.
1: Yep.
0: It is never a good experience.
1: Yep.
0: And wouldn't it be nice if we had an alternative, Larry?
1: It would.
0: Guess what? We do.
1: All right.
0: An MRI is quick.
1: Okay.
0: It's easy.
1: Okay.
0: They have focused breast MRIs that
1: and
0: are specifically
1: more reliable, right?
0: More reliable.
1: Okay.
0: Not painful. And
1: so
0: not,
1: why are we demanding mammographies and every quality metrics
0: you
1: program
0: mean, well,
1: the payers?
0: Obviously,
1: you know?
0: We want to radiate people more, right? No, I mean, but seriously.
1: No,
0: folks,
1: I hear you.
0: But the why is insurance.
1: Exactly.
0: Because they'll only let you get that study if you like first you go you can have an ultrasound
1: right
0: and if you have high breast density then
1: yep.
0: you have to have a mammogram
1: right
0: all right and that's
1: mm-hmm.
0: that's when you're before 40
1: right
0: after 40 they really want you to just get the mammogram
1: right right
0: and then if there is something suspicious then you get an MRI right
1: okay
0: go straight to the MRI
1: I got you
0: and we wouldn't even have to do you'd save money because you wouldn't have to do it every
1: Absolutely.
0: Year because it's going to detect things that are smaller and we're going to be able to
1: yeah.
0: make that like that looks suspicious or not yeah is it just a cyst I mean you're going to know and most importantly the women are more likely to yeah. go back again to be rechecked
1: yeah.
0: if they didn't have this horrible experience of a mammogram.
1: So why don't our payers know this, Dr. Martin?
0: They do know it, but it's saving them money. And, I mean, it's saving them money up front, but you know where they're losing the money is when you have to treat breast cancer.
1: That's right.
0: Because
1: That's
0: treating
1: right.
0: these cancers is tremendously
1: Very
0: expensive.
1: Very expensive.
0: And the way they look at every test is, well, we'll pay for this test. If it's going to pay, I get it. I mean,
1: yeah.
0: that's the way insurance works.
1: No, I get
0: it. But I give them a hard time for that.
1: It's like
0: but,
1: step
0: but we're
1: therapy.
0: Missing,
1: it's step
0: we're missing
1: payment.
0: This one.
1: Yep.
0: And there's lots of discussion out there about radiation exposure.
1: Yep.
0: And even with CT scans, which are lower radiation.
1: Right, right.
0: But the MRI, you have to worry about that.
1: I got
0: and
1: you.
0: And the MRIs, that's not new technology, Larry.
1: Yep.
0: And you don't have to use the latest and greatest right. T-level MRI.
1: Well, you can do open MRI, too, if anybody has an issue with the...
0: Well, they have a specific MRI
1: for
0: breast that is relatively open, less invasive, less all the things, you know?
1: Okay.
0: And that's where we need to go.
1: Well, I hope you've opened some eyes here, Dr. Mark, because
0: I'm certainly not the only one talking about this.
1: No, I hear you. But, I mean, this is a great month because this is... October is... Breast Cancer Awareness Month, and we need to be talking about not only the issue of breast cancer, but the resolution of how we diagnose it and how we treat it.
0: Yeah, and we're gonna yeah. need some legal aid to
1: yep.
0: force this issue.
1: Yep.
0: It affects half the people in our country.
1: Yeah,
0: and yep. it's extremely important. It would be a true game changer. I mean, the people have looked at the stats on this, and it's just crazy. That we're not already there.
1: Yeah. Well, I think the one thing that really caught my eye is two things. Number one, 5 people will die of cancer this hour, but early detected is 99% survival rate.
0: Right. And
1: that says it all right
0: there. It does.
1: There.
0: But, I mean, to be fair, I mean, when we look at colon cancer, early detection is the key.
1: Everything.
0: So we've come up with a couple of... things with colon cancer that have mm-hmm. made screening easier because nobody
1: yep.
0: wants the colonoscopy.
1: That's right.
0: Nobody wants the prep.
1: That's right.
0: And that's fairly expensive. And so now we've got Cologuard,
1: yep.
0: Which is a thing that if you don't have a family history of colon cancer, the reason they do those types of change when they say, well, if you have a family history, you can't do this.
1: Right.
0: Because statistically, it starts to tip the scales against somebody because now you,
1: right.
0: in colon cancer, there is such a high connection
1: yes.
0: between family history
1: yes.
0: that if you got a negative
1: yes.
0: Cologuard and you looked at the numbers like how often Cologuard could be wrong,
1: yeah.
0: well, if you look at that group that is a higher risk group, it changes the statistics on what they should be doing.
1: Yeah.
0: So it's still, I mean, it can still catch it.
1: I got you.
0: But it can miss it more commonly just because there are more that would be possible.

0: positive that you're testing against.
1: Right.
0: Okay, that makes any sense.
1: No, it makes sense, but, yeah.
0: So we do it there, and so now we have another technology that we can do the mammograms. Mm-hmm. Let's do it.
1: I agree. You know, we're going to be talking to some of our payers on our value-based programs and maybe get some realignment
0: on that.
1: I think that's great. Thank you, Dr. Mark, for that. That's very important to our listeners out there. Get your screening, get your annual wellness visit, and importantly, know your numbers.
0: And this is brought to you by the radiologist in the community.
1: Absolutely.
0: Not really. No, but maybe we can just start a program where we can have them sponsor us too. But this is absolutely the right usage of a technology.
1: I agree. Very well done, Dr. Mark. Listen, October is also another important month. Beginning October 15th to December 7th is open enrollment on Medicare.
0: Right, absolutely.
1: And if you are a Medicare beneficiary and you are currently on the roll or added to the rolls for 2027, this past week you should have gotten your new book called Medicare and You 2027.
0: Well, there you go. That's telling you my age. I did not get that book.
1: That's right. Well, that's good. I did.
0: Fair enough.
1: But you know what?
0: I see it.
1: But what was interesting this year, Dr. Mark, you know, we paid $202.90 for Part B.
0: For Part B, right.
1: They published the book without having the amount for Part B or the supplements in our ranges, which they usually have, because they have not announced the cost of Part B going into 2027 yet.
0: Oh, really? Okay.
1: So they published the book without it.
0: Oh, gotcha.
1: I thought this is the first year that's happened.
0: Interesting. Huh.
1: Yeah.
0: Okay.
1: So we don't know what that $202.90 is going to go to.
0: Mm-hmm.
1: I would project it's probably going to go to about $207.
0: It's gone up, I mean, every year. I mean.
1: And then they're projecting that Part B is going to go up a dollar or two. But they're also projecting that Medicare Advantage. And even though if you're in a straight HMO, you have no premium, but they're expected the average premium to go down a little bit.
0: Right.
1: And that's really talking PPO and things.
0: It's talking like the a couple of things, right? Because in 2030, everything's going to be in some type of managed group.
1: That's right.
0: And so for the next 3 years, what type of, at a dollar raise a year, what type of gain or loss are we looking at for Medicare? But it also is looking at just the whole methodology on why this managed forms work. It's because they save money, right?
1: Exactly.
0: And so if they can save money, they can charge less.
1: Yep.
0: So I don't know if it – when did they announce that the 2030 was going to be a date? Was it 2025?
1: Maybe 24.
0: When 2024?
1: Yeah, that's saying that by 2030 they want everybody on either an ACO or a Medicare Advantage plan.
0: So, I mean, I'd love to be involved in those conversations because obviously these are mostly going to be private insurance companies that are sponsoring these plans.
1: Yep.
0: And then the ACOs would be a different group. But I just the politics of coming to that decision and saying it was going to happen in, you know, 5 days, 6 years.
1: To do away with straight Medicare, that is going to be an uproar, Dr. Mark.
0: Well, but the discussions have already been made.
1: I understand.
0: Like the federal government can't announce it's going to happen until they had buy-in from the insurance companies.
1: Yep. Yep.
0: And now we did see insurance companies like Cigna say, I'm out. Yep. And I suspect that's partially why. Yep. Because there'll come a time when the government's probably going to say, if you offered these plans in 2029, you have to offer them in 2030, that you can't bail out just because we're changing the game.
1: Yeah, but let me clarify something, though. They're not going to do away with straight Medicare with a supplement. They're going to require every Medicare beneficiary that has straight Medicare with a supplement to be in some type of an accountable care organization.
0: Right. Some type of managed care.
1: Medicare Advantage.
0: Yeah. So exactly. No.
1: I want to make sure we clarify that.
0: I think we've been on that.
1: Yeah.
0: So,
1: okay, good.
0: So it still exists, but in a different management format, which is the same, similar idea, but the ACOs are their loss is in a tighter group.
1: Yeah.
0: And so is their gain.
1: Yeah.
0: But if you have a loss, you're going to see that ACO close down. Whereas when you have these insurance companies that are in every state, because the ACOs are not going to be, right? They're more governed locally.
1: Well, actually, Medicare Advantage for 2027 has indicated that in 97% of the counties in America, there will be at least 10 Medicare Advantage choices.
0: Right, and those are going to be.
1: And I thought that's big.
0: It's
1: better than it has been.
0: It's a bigger number than has been.
1: That's right.
0: But
1: that's right.
0: Why hasn't it gotten better? It's because when ACOs launched.
1: That's right.
0: 2019, was it?
1: 2012.
0: Really didn't get going until
1: 13.
0: They really kind of sucked. Yeah. Right.
1: Oh, absolutely.
0: I mean, they lost left and right.
1: Well, very few people were involved.
0: Very few people. The people that were involved weren't involved the next year.
1: Well, I can tell you today, most people that are in a Medicare ACO, they don't even know it.
0: Correct.
1: But if their doctor is enrolled, that's how they got enrolled.
0: Right.
1: But the bottom line,
0: same thing as value based care, right? Our patients don't know they're in value based care necessarily.
1: Right. Even in the commercial side. Yep. That's right. So. But the bottom line is the doctor and staff know, and that's why hopefully they're getting better care. They're getting better care gap coverage, knowing their metrics, and they're helping close care gaps of these patients and keeping them healthy.
0: Well, I mean, they've taken the business of insurance in healthcare and make it more like the business of insurance and other things.
1: Exactly.
0: Like where there can be ways to make companies successful by managing things well.
1: I agree.
0: And so I think it's going to be a good move, but I think they may learn what they learned the first time with ACOs. If they put out that many, we're going to see a lot of failures.
1: Yeah.
0: Because if you've got a small group, that group can be turned over by a couple of clients that have high needs.
1: Right, right.
0: And you know there's some guardrails there.
1: Yes.
0: But they're not going to be as well built in as when you do like an employed group and you have a cap, right?
1: Yeah, well, the difference is, though, if you're in a Medicare ACO versus a Medicare Advantage plan, you're probably covering the burden of premiums for a supplement.
0: Correct.
1: And that's significant. You're looking at about $650 a month.
0: Yeah, that they're still going to be paying.
1: They're still going to be paying over and above Part B.
0: Yeah. Yeah. So, I mean, do you see a time when it would be all Medicare Advantage?
1: No, I think, you've got half of America in a Medicare Advantage plan today.
0: Right.
1: The other half is in straight Medicare with a supplement. Yeah. I think as the cost continues, and again, you know, we've got 1,100 Medicare beneficiaries aging in
0: every day,
1: day.
0: Right.
1: But 75% of those are choosing a Medicare Advantage plan. So I think over time, attrition, it could very well be well up into the 80s and 90s percent.
0: I think
1: does that make sense?
0: It does, but I don't think it'll ever get that high because if you look at the heat map of where Medicare Advantage is offered, and I think a lot of the ACOs will be in regions where
1: that's
0: they don't have the dense population,
1: that's right.
0: That's going to throw things off.
1: It may get up to 60 or 70, but I don't think it'll ever get any higher.
0: All right. Yeah. All right, what we got when we come back?
1: Dr. Martin, when we come back, we're going to talk about some statistics on exercise and some awareness on what's going on in America.
0: He said statistics.
1: I know.
0: We'll be right back.
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3: With SRN News, I'm Keith Peters in Washington. More U.S. forces are heading to the Middle East as President Trump issues a dire warning to Iran. Reports say a Marine Expeditionary Unit and the USS Theodore Roosevelt are heading to the region, which would bring the total number of aircraft carriers in the area to three. The news comes as President Trump says it's time for Iran to make a choice, accept a fair deal, or cease to exist. A bid to get Lindsey Clancy's murder charges dropped has been thrown out by a judge in Massachusetts. Judge William Sullivan denied a motion filed by attorney Kevin Reddington on Thursday that would have found her not guilty of murdering her three children. Reddington had said there was no evidence that said Clancy admitted to the murders. On Wall Street, the Dow up by 20 points. More details at srnnews.com.
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0: Once again, it's Dr. Mark and Larry. We're in the Healthcare Now studios. We're going to move around, change subjects a little bit. What we got? You said one statistic. You promised one stat.
1: I promised one statistic. Did you know that only 5% of adults in America actually engage in at least 30 minutes of exercise a day?
0: I haven't asked all the people in America, but that doesn't really shock me that much.
1: Well, what shocks me is the gym memberships in America have jumped over $6 billion, and the pricing and cost expense of gyms are growing significantly every year.
0: Attendance is
1: gym
0: key.
1: Membership.
0: I know.
1: Yeah,
0: but the attendance, like if you go to my gym, and let's just make up the term, let's say they have 8,000 members.
1: Right.
0: They'll have 800 in any given 2-week period.
1: Right.
0: And or, you know,
1: which
0: so,
1: is 10%.
0: Yeah. Man, see, now you got me doing stats.
1: I hear you.
0: But mine are made up.
1: This is good.
0: Mine are actually fake. Mine are made up. I'm telling you right now.
1: I hear you.
0: But it is. It's people are paying for it because remember it was a few years back.
1: It's cheap. Too, number one, right?
0: Well, some of those
1: gyms,
0: there are a lot of memberships that have been this more economy based
1: $10-$15 a month.
0: Not 10.
1: Okay.
0: That. Well, there's the one group that vouches $10 a month.
1: They started
0: But they, there's some pretty significant restrictions to that actual plan. Yes, you're right. There are cheaper ways to do it. There's more access. Yeah. There's lots of home equipment. There's a lot, and you know, you don't need a gym to do that 30 minutes a week. You know, you can go out and take a walk. Certainly walking in certain age groups is in some ways better than any intense workouts.
1: Right, right.
0: And it can really be very, very helpful to avoid injuries and avoid, you know, decline.
1: Yeah. Well, if anybody needs to know, there's over 40,000 gyms in America.
0: That was a stat.
1: 40,000 gyms. That's a lot of gyms, Dr. Mark.
0: Is it?
1: Well, no, seems like it.
0: For 330 million
1: people?
0: Yeah, I don't know.
1: Well, maybe not.
0: Yeah.
1: Maybe not.
0: I mean, you can't put that many people in the gym. So, no, I mean, it is something that we get more information about on the daily.
1: Yeah.
0: Pretty much every time you listen to anyone that's talking about wellness or health, they're going to come back to like, what can I do to improve my sleep? Well, you can do this. What can I do to improve my A1C? Well, you can do it. So activity, and we don't even talk about the gym.
1: Activity
0: and a non-sedentary lifestyle plays into this more. It's always been there.
1: Spot on.
0: It's always been there. And you know, you get the naysayers. They'll be like, oh, you know, well, I got a friend that went out and, you know, was exercising and he runs and he blew out his knee and then he had to have surgery. Yep. So there, I'm not going to do that.
1: Yep.
0: Well, yeah, that does happen.
1: Yeah.
0: But lots of really terrible things happen when you don't push your body to go ahead and maintain some type of fitness.
1: Well, I mean, one of the know your numbers thing we talk about is your body mass index. And that's so significant in obesity and many other chronic diseases that result from obesity and these kind of things.
0: Yeah, well, but you can't. There's a kind of, I think, one of the things that is frustrating is folks who are overweight then say, okay, and you know what, I'm gonna work out, and then they do work out that 30 minutes a day.
1: Yeah,
0: but that's not going to mean that you're going to lose weight.
1: That's right.
0: So the
1: way
0: to lose weight. Exercise is an important part of that that care management, but it is not the goal directly tied to losing weight.
1: Yeah.
0: I mean, that has to do with calories in, calories out.
1: That's right.
0: And so you are burning more calories, but if you're taking in more calories to make up for that, then it doesn't work.
1: Well, you know,
0: that can be, that's a very frustrating thing, because people can get up there and they can say, you know what? You know, it's very, very common. Someone in the family passes away or has a big health issue, and then another person in the family says, you know what? I'm going to drop this extra weight, and they work really hard for an appropriate amount of time, and they find out they didn't drop any weight, right? And
1: part of that, hitting on something that I'm so passionate about, Dr. Mark. I've got so many friends that they go to the gym, they're overweight, and then they go to Dunkin' Donut on the way home.
0: Yeah.
1: Well, and, I mean it's ridiculous.
0: But you are well, you feel – well, it's a double-edged sword, right? Because you feel like you earned it.
1: That's right.
0: Right?
1: That's right.
0: And it also, when you exercise, you get hungry.
1: That's right.
0: Right?
1: That's right.
0: And so it's definitely not – it's not easy.
1: Yep.
0: And I always push this. It's very important for those who are fit and functioning and fortunate not to just make those judgments, because it is hard work and it takes commitment. And as a general population, we don't get that committed to much.
1: That's right.
0: You know,
1: right.
0: And you know, so it's a difficult battle, but it's an incredibly important one.
1: But you know, Dr. Mark, and I'm not saying this to make other people feel bad. I've never been overweight.
0: Mm-hmm.
1: And you know why I've never been overweight? Because I'm a peculiar eater, and it's all about...
0: Peculiar? What's what I mean? You know, particular.
1: Particular eater. But it's all about modification. And in other words... You have to train yourself that when you're eating, because there's still food on your plate, and you get that full feeling, almost everybody keeps eating.
0: Yep.
1: When you get that full feeling, feeling, box it up, take it home, and eat it later.
0: Yeah, and honestly,
1: you have to mindset that, Dr. Mark.
0: No, we've really broken that mindset, especially in the U.S. when you go out to eat.
1: Yep.
0: If you don't get and you, Larry, I guarantee this. Even you say this, and you're doing the right thing.
1: Yep.
0: But even you say you may go to a restaurant and go, man, that was not a very big serving, right? And we notice
1: those are
0: this.
1: Only the expensive restaurants. You go to the normal ones, it's way too much food.
0: Right, exactly. That's what I'm saying.
1: Right.
0: That in order for a restaurant to be successful in the United States for the general population, you got to have a big plate and it's got to have food covering the thing.
1: That's right.
0: And then
1: you go.
0: I was just watching a Netflix thing last night on the Michelin stars and when they're showing these beautiful plates that they put out, well, it's you know, the plate, it's 90% empty. And then there's this amazing piece of whatever in the center, right?
1: Right.
0: And I can just imagine. I'm watching that. I was in the back of my mind thinking.
1: I'm with you.
0: I'm thinking, man, I can go out with a lot of my friends, and all they're going to do is complain about how hard they had to work get full.
1: That's right.
0: And you shouldn't leave the place full.
1: That's right.
0: I mean, that's not the
1: you know,
0: way to go.
1: One of our favorite places to eat is Kobe's. And the food is clean. It's good. It's nutritious. But you can eat so much food there, you can barely walk out of the place.
0: Right. And
1: you know what I'm saying.
0: And I do. Yep. I have to say that my kids love to go to Kobe's.
1: Yeah,
0: and I haven't been to a Kobe's in literally decades.
1: Is that right?
0: Because, well, I just went recently.
1: Yeah. I did too, just recently.
0: So it was the first time I've been in probably 30 years.
1: Oh, wow.
0: And, and I had in my mind that it wasn't all that.
1: Yeah.
0: But their proteins were excellent.
1: Oh, the protein's good.
0: I mean, it's excellent,
1: but it's
0: excellent
1: way
0: quality.
1: Too much food, Dr.
0: Well,
1: Mark.
0: You know, you can honestly, not the protein.
1: Yep.
0: It's when you add the carbohydrates.
1: All the other stuff that comes in.
0: You should definitely, if you're going to go there, you got to try this.
1: Yep.
0: But you do need box up the rice or the noodles.
1: Yep. Right? Oh, yeah. No question.
0: Yeah. So it is, I mean, nothing against that, but it is a good quality food.
1: It is.
0: And then if you do those things, then you take it a little bit easier on the sodium intake, which I don't have a big problem with sodium intake.
1: Yep, I'm with you.
0: But I was very impressed at the quality, and I have to support you, absolutely.
1: Yep.
0: But when you go out there and then at the end go, okay, now ice cream.
1: That's right.
0: Yeah,
1: you can barely walk out of there because you ate so much.
0: Yep.
1: I don't think I've ever seen anybody leave Kobe's that didn't take a box home.
0: Yeah.
1: That's how much food you get.
0: Yeah, exactly.
1: You know?
0: Oh, now you just challenged half of our listeners.
1: They're like,
0: oh, watch this. I'm going to wipe this out. Very good.
1: Well, I've got a couple of
0: Double
1: family
0: noodles.
1: Members that probably don't leave Kobe's with an empty plate. But it is really good. But it's you have to train yourself about portion control.
0: Yeah, no question.
1: And I don't know why our doctors don't talk to people more. You made a comment earlier that I thought was spot on, Dr. Mark. And it's not about exercise. It's about don't eat so much.
0: Well, it's calorie intake.
1: You can't
0: why doctors don't spend time.
1: No,
0: doing
1: tell
0: this.
1: Me why. Yeah.
0: How do you bill for that? And I'm not being a smart butt. This is how do you bill for that?
1: Well, what about your annual wellness visit when your BMI is increased?
0: The one where you only have enough time to spend the 6 minutes with. I'm serious. I mean, this back to the problem of if you pay primary care more for that annual visit, then they'll have time to spend to talk about exercise and diet.
1: Right.
0: Right now, all they can do is give you a pamphlet and say, you know, you really need to lose a few pounds.
1: Yeah, your BMI is too high.
0: It's not that they don't want to do it.
1: Right.
0: It's that they can't spend the time
1: with
0: it.
1: If they did it to every patient, they would see half as many patients.
0: And at least 80% of their patients need this discussion.
1: Oh, absolutely.
0: Right?
1: Yeah, absolutely.
0: So, I mean, then flip that side. So then you walk in, let's say you walk in and you got all your labs. They were all great.
1: Yep.
0: Your weight's great.
1: Yep.
0: Then they had nothing to talk to you about. And then they're like, okay, well, I can just take your 2 minutes and take it to the next side. But so then you start saying, well, why am I going? So now nobody's going.
1: Yeah.
0: So it's a relationship that has to be improved upon,
1: and you
0: have to give them time.
1: But if you don't know Dr. Mark and go, you don't know your numbers.
0: You can't get
1: your labs if you don't get an annual wellness visit.
0: Oh, you sure you can? You can. I don't want to say the names of the companies because they don't sponsor us. But if they came on board and started to sponsor us, you can get all the labs you want.
1: Without a doctor's
0: note? Sure. Yeah. Yeah.
1: Mm-hmm. Mm-hmm. Wow.
0: Yep.
1: Well, I've always done it the other way, so that's why.
0: Absolutely. Yeah. But
1: portion control. If you get nothing out of this show today, two things: Breast Cancer Awareness Month and portion control on nutrition and diet.
0: Yep, those are very, very important things. Yep. Very important things.
1: Dr. Mark, you ready for this?
0: Probably not.
1: It's been all over the news.
0: Uh-oh.
1: It's about the Affordable Care Act.
0: Okay.
1: CMS is kicking 760,000 people off ACA plans in a crackdown on unauthorized broker supplement supported enrollment. And the bottom line is, I checked into this, those 760,000 people aren't people.
0: No?
1: They're names.
0: Oh, it's just like blank names?
1: Yeah.
0: Like a voter scroll?
1: We are spending $2.2 billion a year on these people, and they don't exist.
0: No way.
1: Yep.
0: No, I did not see that.
1: Yep. It's called the CMS Crackdown on Fraud, Waste, and Abuse. And it was announced last Tuesday that approximately 315,000 health plan enrollments linked to over 760,000 false individual beneficiaries have signed up for the ACA, and they have suspended over 500 agents that enroll these people.
0: Interesting. So the agents are taking the money and not putting it anywhere.
1: That's it. And the other thing is, who's getting the premium? Where's the?
0: Well, that's
1: where's
0: what I'm saying.
1: Well, the payers are.
0: Oh, they are. So the payers are still getting the premium.
1: The payers are still getting the money. And 85%.
0: So we don't think the payers have anything to do with this?
1: Oh, of course they do. Yeah. But again, the agents represent the payers.
0: Well, I thought the agents weren't even supposed to exist anymore.
1: Well, they still do on ACA.
0: Mm-hmm.
1: You know, I mean, you can go on IRS.gov and you can enroll in ACA. But again, agents out there. Yeah, healthcare.gov. Yeah, yeah.
0: But you go to IRS.gov, but they just want your money.
1: That's right. I was on there the other day. That's why I was mentioning that one.
0: Yep.
1: Yeah, they like me a lot. But 569 agents and brokers were kicked off the program and given notice that they're going to file criminal offenses against them.
0: Interesting. Now that's terrible.
1: Yeah.
0: That's
1: only one of what's going on in healthcare, Dr. Mark. Think about it. Our taxpayers' dollars, $2.2 billion of it, went to people that don't exist.
0: For just that.
1: For just the ACA.
0: Medicare and Medicaid fraud is 10 times that.
1: Oh, yeah.
0: I mean,
1: oh, yeah.
0: It's,
1: we're going to talk a little bit about that when we come
0: yeah.
1: back. We're going to continue talking about some of the waste, fraud, and abuse programs that are going on. And we do have a couple of stats that I'm going to have to talk about the program. But when we come back, we're going to continue this discussion, Dr. Mark.
0: We'll be right back.
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0: All right, Larry, we're going to wrap it up. Last round.
1: Yep.
0: Couple more stats.
1: Couple.
0: I'm going to make a point. Okay. I'm going to take my headphones off to see if it makes it easier.
1: All right.
0: Go ahead.
1: You know, Medicaid, there's so much fraud in Medicaid.
0: Right.
1: We all know that. But work requirements are becoming quite a controversial issue among most states across the country. And right now, Medicaid projects that 2.3 million young Medicaid recipients under the age of 25, which is 48% of the Medicaid under age 25 population, will lose their Medicaid enrollment because they don't want to go to work, Dr. Mark.
0: So how are they enrolled? Because they have disability?
1: Yeah.
0: Okay.
1: Yeah. But again, prior to those qualifications that they do, agree with and are approved, they don't have a job and they don't want to go to work, yet they're able to go to work.
0: So do they have to have like SSI or?
1: It is SSI, yeah.
0: Well, SSI tells you can't make more than a certain amount of money per month.
1: Right.
0: Right?
1: People don't make any money.
0: But
1: they just...
0: So what they're telling them is
1: living off the government.
0: They want you to make the money so they don't have to pay.
1: They want you to work and show that you are at least 90 days employed out of a 6-month period to qualify for Medicaid. And then if your income level qualifies, then you still qualify.
0: But there are
1: so many people, well, over 2 yeah. million people that sit and just collect Medicaid and they're able to work. They just don't want to.
0: Interesting.
1: Yeah. I mean, we know that happened a lot during COVID, too, as you well know.
0: Well, yeah. I mean, that was a different period of time where we were spending money in a different way. But this is a age old.
1: If you file
0: for Social Security.
1: That's right.
0: As someone who's not 65, you have to show a certain level of disability. And if you go to work and make like over $800 a month or something that, maybe $900 now, then you'll lose your coverage. And I'm sure you'll lose
1: It's about $20,000 a year, I think, is the level. You don't make more than
0: $800 a month.
1: Something like that.
0: Yeah. So you're just turning my stat into a new stat.
1: I got you.
0: But I can see that that's a two-sided argument that doesn't make sense. What they're really trying to say is that those folks shouldn't be on Medicaid.
1: Right. That's right. And again,
0: the state is
1: regulating it differently,
0: sure.
1: But because of the pressure from the feds that's saying if you're under age 25 and you're able to work, we're not going to let you qualify for Medicaid anymore.
0: But like I say, I don't think that's not new news. I mean, because if you didn't work, the reason you didn't work is because you got on SSI and you had to show that you qualified for SSI.
1: Yeah.
0: So what they're really saying is that SSI is doing a terrible job of
1: screening these people.
0: Right.
1: That's right.
0: I mean, this doesn't seem like new news to me.
1: But it is new news that they're finally going to get these people off Medicaid enrollment.
0: We'll see what happens.
1: Yeah. But I thought, that's again, you're looking at millions and millions of taxpayers' dollars, Dr. Mark. And I don't want to pay for somebody that wants to sit on the couch just because he doesn't want to work and he can collect a couple $1,000s a month from Medicaid.
0: Yeah, but this is not this is the oldest story that in the book.
1: It is.
0: I mean, all I'm hearing is that they're attacking it from a Medicaid side.
1: Yeah.
0: As opposed to an SSI side, and it's the same problem. I mean, it's not news.
1: But the work requirement piece has been fairly new over the last 10 years.
0: Well, I know, but the work requirement is a trick.
1: That's right.
0: Because they told you can't work.
1: That's right.
0: And now they say you must work.
1: Yeah. If you're able.
0: It's always been the same thing. How do you prove that you're able? It's not incredibly easy to get SSI coverage.
1: That's right.
0: But it's not impossible, and it's not impossible for somebody to have it and then be able to work and not do it because they're going to look at it and say, okay, if I work and I make $1,000 a month, then I lose what I'm making. So now I'm in the red.
1: I'm a negative. Yeah. Yeah.
0: And I don't have healthcare coverage.
1: That's right.
0: So I mean, there's a bigger problem here.
1: It is. Well, I think that you indicate, that's a whole different discussion. But I think...
0: No, I think it's the same discussion. It's just coming, if you come at
1: coming
0: it from that...
1: a different angle.
0: They've been fighting this decades and decades and decades.
1: Yep.
0: So now they're like, well, let's talk about Medicaid, because people will talk about Medicaid now. Medicaid is partially state, partially national.
1: That's right.
0: So if we've got the right governors in the right states, then we're going to get pickup to try to do something and save the state money.
1: Yep.
0: But it is. I'd much rather talk about people getting MRIs for their.
1: Absolutely.
0: Their
1: blood. I mean,
0: that's
1: absolutely
0: because this is a purely political way to say, you know, I mean, what do we do about poverty in America?
1: That's right.
0: And how do we define it?
1: Yeah.
0: And how do we help it?
1: Yeah.
0: And this is kind of working against that.
1: It doesn't help poverty in America, this program. You're absolutely right.
0: Yeah. Yeah.
1: Absolutely.
0: No.
1: And again, for our listeners, Dr. Mark and I in no way want people to not get Medicaid if they need it and if they truly qualify. It's about if you're able to go out and secure a good job and you just choose not to, then why should you live off the federal government taxpayers?
0: Well, but then we have a certain unemployment rate, right?
1: We do.
0: And part of that is there are people out there that would like to work.
1: Right.
0: And so I don't know.
1: I'm hoping that's who they measure, Dr. Mark.
0: This is a very difficult thing to navigate if we paid more, then you'd have more incentive for people to work.
1: Yep.
0: But this is way too complicated an argument for somebody to tell me that, well, in order to get Medicaid, you got to do this.
1: Right.
0: Because quite frankly, most of these people don't care if they have Medicaid.
1: That's right.
0: They don't go see their doctor.
1: And they go to the ER and use it for a PCP anyway.
0: Right. Yep. So,
1: and then they pay no copay.
0: Right. So I think that's a different break in the system, but to go ahead and hit them at another angle, I think SSI, this is an SSI problem that they've never been able to handle.
1: Very, very good.
0: And if
1: anybody understands Medicaid, it's you being a pediatric surgeon.
0: Right. Well, to be fair, I mean, that's a different population of Medicaid.
1: Yes.
0: Correct?
1: Those are literally
0: children, which is, because I mean, in the very beginning, it was always kind of confusing, like, well, how is this person on Medicare? They can be on Medicare when they're younger too if they have a kidney transplant.
1: That's right.
0: There's certain things that qualify them for Medicare.
1: Yep.
0: And then they come see in my Medicaid office and I had to get cleared for Medicare.
1: Exactly.
0: Yeah.
1: Again, let's change the subject a little bit. This is a positive thing for doctors. United Healthcare, effective October 1, is eliminating prior auths for over 1,700 procedure codes, Dr. Mark.
0: Yeah, but I just saw that they're pulling out of the biggest hospital group in the Orlando area.
1: That's true. That's true. And the reason I know that is we have a health plan through our company that I have two employees on it.
0: Yep.
1: And they got the letter the other day saying effective December 31st, unless we negotiate the contract prior to then, you won't have access to this health system.
0: Yeah. Yeah. No, I know. As a physician. I got it earlier.
1: Yeah.
0: They said, just so you know, your patients may be.
1: That's
0: bringing
1: right.
0: this up,
1: yep.
0: and you know, it's just like when Spectrum pulls ESPN off, you know, they're going to go into negotiations.
1: Of course.
0: And Blue Cross Blue Shield, they all do
1: it. Well, Blue Cross Blue Shield, as you know, didn't have a contract with Advent for 2 years.
0: Yep.
1: And I was surprised it lasted that long.
0: Yeah,
1: but I will tell you, this contract, with as many United lives in Central Florida, it'll get resolved before 12/31.
0: I would think so.
1: And you can say I said that.
0: Okay, yeah. Well, you just did. You just did.
1: Yeah, it did.
0: This is recorded.
1: Yeah.
0: But anyway, most
1: of these diagnostic codes that United is eliminating, mm-hmm. a lot of them are procedure codes, but they're really, a lot of them are diagnostic codes, too.
0: Got it.
1: Okay. They're not just your normal procedure codes.
0: Oh, I see.
1: You're still going to be required for certain high-dollar items to get an off.
0: Well, I mean, the insurance companies have done studies where they see what it costs for them to get things authorized,
1: right,
0: and then what they would lose if they didn't.
1: Yeah.
0: But it still doesn't change the fact that they can authorize something and then not pay you.
1: Well, the thing is, 98% of what they deny is eventually overturned.
0: Right, exactly.
1: So they're just wasting administrative
0: money.
1: Dollars.
0: Exactly.
1: That was, I think, the real argument.
0: Yeah. Well, we'll see. We'll see if that's a step in the right direction.
1: Yep.
0: That's about it.
1: And now we got a couple of minutes. Let's talk about Medicare Advantage for a minute, which is really one of the most popular forms of Medicare for Medicare beneficiaries. CMS, the Department of Health and Human Services, and the Office of Inspector General just indicated that they found $180 million in alleged upcoding fraud by Medicare Advantage companies.
0: Yeah.
1: And, you know, we have an MSO, Managed Service Organization,
0: right,
1: and we are very, very careful about that, Dr. Mark.
0: Right.
1: If it's not in the chart, you can't bill it.
0: Right.
1: And that's the bottom line.
0: Yep.
1: But evidently, the Villages Health System, who was just sold to UF, University of Florida, one of the reasons they sold is they were going bankrupt because Medicare came in and wanted $540 million back from them on upcoding. You saw that.
0: That happened to a big group here in town, too, when they were picked up by another hospital.
1: Yes, it did.
0: Mm-hmm. Yep.
1: And again, and you know what that does to our doctors? It makes our primary care doctors skittish on not only billing a level 4 E&M code.
0: Right, yeah. That's a legitimate level 4 E&M code.
1: That's a legitimate level 4.
0: Sure.
1: But also upcoding and HCC coding on comorbidities. It makes it very strategically impossible for docs to say, I'm going to take the risk.
0: Yeah.
1: You know what I'm saying?
0: Well, I mean, I think that the majority of docs have always been that way.
1: Yeah.
0: And we undercode just so we don't worry about it. But that's not the right thing. The right thing is to have a program that can track this electronically and that can keep everybody in the right spot.
1: Yeah.
0: That keep buddy from making accidents and overcoding or making accidents and undercoding.
1: Yeah.
0: And so I think that the only way that that's going to help is if the providers are given a tool.
1: Yeah.
0: I don't think that the providers are going to buy a tool.
1: Well,
0: But
1: it went from ICD-9 to ICD-10, and the HCC codes went from about 70 to hundreds of thousands of codes.
0: Right.
1: And the reason was the detail they wanted on the patient.
0: Oh, yeah.
1: But again, that opened up the bag of worms for people to upcode.
0: You understand what I'm saying?
1: That's really where it all started, Dr. Mark.
0: Yeah, no, that was a nightmare.
1: Yeah.
0: That was a total nightmare.
1: Yeah. You know, we're going to end this today, but I wanted to cover one more conversation that I know you are so familiar with. There's been a call out by the payers and everybody else to help PCPs become more prevalent, and by using a 3-year medical school process for primary care. What do you know about that?
0: Nothing. Never heard of it.
1: You haven't heard of it?
0: Nope.
1: We'll talk about it afterwards, and we'll come back and talk about it next week.
0: All right. We'll see you next week.
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3: News this hour from Town Hall. I'm Keith Peters in Washington. Dangerous week-long flood threat is heading to a stretch of the U.S. that spans from major Texas metros northward towards Chicago.
5: A dangerous tropically enhanced hybrid storm fueled by the remnants of Hurricane Poldo and moisture from the Pacific is bringing a prolonged and life-threatening flash flood threat to the U.S. Southwest, Southern Plains, and Central U.S. This as thunderstorms fueled by Hurricane Rachel and the remnants of Poldo unleashed torrential rain. Parts of Central Texas, Kansas, Iowa, and Nebraska saw heavy rain late Wednesday into Thursday morning, and the Lincoln-Lancaster County Emergency Management Agency in Nebraska said many roads were flooded across the county earlier today, and emergency crews were being spread thin. I'm Bernie Bennett.
3: Former U.S. Olympian David Hearn is officially free of any Trump administration prosecution related to the Lincoln Memorial Reflecting Pool.
6: A Washington, D.C. judge dismissed the case with prejudice on Thursday, permanently blocking federal prosecution.